0: Welcome to Glad for Trad with Dennis and Judy Cook and Doug McLennan on WOBC Oberlin 91.5 FM, Oberlin College and Community Radio. Glad for Trad is a program of traditional songs and tunes and those inspired by the tradition from Britain and America. Each week we select a topic and present a program of music related to that topic, along with a bit of mild erudition. Today's topic is lads from where and what. Some of our lads are from particular places. Others have particular occupations.
1: First, we have A Minehead Lad, sung for us by Tom and Barbara Brown. Minehead is a coastal town in western Somerset, on the south bank of the Bristol Channel. As part of the Minehead Harbor Maritime Heritage Project, a series of bronze panels depicting historical periods from 400 AD to World War II were mounted on the Minehead Harbor wall. Tom and Barbara wrote A Minehead Lad to go with panel number 6, Edwardian and World War I, that included the decline of fishing and the development of the town as a holiday destination.

That was Barbara and Tom Brown singing A Minehead Lad. If you've moved from a longtime family home, you know how many surprises are squirreled away in the attic. Among other things the Cleveland family found was a folk song archive, Sarah Cleveland's collection of family songs. This one, sung by her granddaughter, Colleen Cleveland, is called An Honest Irish Lad. It captures the hardships faced by Irish immigrants when they found no Irish need apply signs. Ill will towards Irish immigrants because of their willingness to work for low wages was often exacerbated by anti-Catholic sentiments. Anti-immigrant and anti-Catholic sentiments in the 1840s produced groups such as the Nativist American Party, which fought foreign influences and promoted traditional American ideals. Sounds familiar, doesn't it?

That was Colleen Cleveland singing An Honest Irish Lad. The Bonnie Pitt Laddie is our next song, introduced by a tune from the English-Scottish borders, Canny Hobby Elliot. In that part of Britain, canny means pleasant and nice. The two pieces are performed by Sandra Kerr, Nancy Kerr, and James Fagan.

0: That was Sandra Kerr, Nancy Kerr, and James Fagan playing Canny Hobby Elliott and singing The Bonnie Pit Laddie. Thank you for listening to Glad for Trad with Dennis and Judy Cook and Doug McLennan. We'd love to hear from you. You can email us at trad@judycook.net. That's trad@judycook.net. This is WOBC, Oberlin, 91.5 FM, Oberlin College and Community Radio. The Johnson girls learned Cornish lads from Cornishman Roger Bryant. The words of the chorus were written on a stone wall just outside the Crofty Tin Mine in Cornwall when it closed. The lyrics of this song mention having to live on the dole. At one time, many churches had a cabinet near the entrance, which was stocked with food. Someone in need could take food from this cabinet, called the Dole Cabinet, no questions asked. The word dole is still used to describe many types of aid to the needy. Here are the Johnson girls singing Cornish Lads.
1: For

That was the Johnson Girls singing Cornish Lads. The Fisher Lad of Whitby combines our two themes of lads from places and lads of various occupations. Whitby is a seaside town in North Yorkshire. Its fishing port emerged during the Middle Ages, supporting important herring and whaling fleets. The song sung by Bob and Jill Berry was written by Barbara Berry, Bob's mother.

That was Bob and Jill Berry singing Fisher Lad of Whitby. The song Gallowgate Lad, sung here by Annie Fentiman, is from a poem written by Tyneside poet Joe Wilson, who lived from 1841 till 1875. In this song, Joe is questioning Maggie Benson about her boyfriend. As the conversation proceeds, it becomes clear that Maggie doesn't see her boyfriend for the unsatisfactory person he really is. Love is often blind and deaf.

0: That was Annie Fenneman singing Gallowgate Lad.
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0: Brocky Lads is a song Jez Lowe wrote about the fairground roustabouts that worked on George Brock's carnivals around the north of England. The song has something of the feel of Gypsy Davy songs. Brocky Lads is sung for us by Jez Lowe with Jake Walton on hurdy-gurdy.

That was Jez Lowe and Jake Walton singing Rocky Lads. Some of the most dangerous work in the world is in the mines and aboard commercial fishing boats. Here's to the Grimsby Lads celebrates the fishermen of Grimsby, England. Grimsby is on the east coast of England, on the Humber River. In addition to its famous fishing industry, Grimsby is one of Britain's busiest working ports, handling more tonnage than London. It is an important center for car imports, food processing, and particularly some of the finest seafood in England. Grimsby fishermen travel north and west as far as Iceland to gather fish. Here are John Connolly, Bill Meek, and Jane Ludlam singing, "Here's to the Grimsby Lads."

That was John Connolly and Bill Meek singing Here's to the Grimsby Lads. Oh, the Bonnie Fisher Lad is a traditional song sung for us by Moira Craig and Carolyn Robson. When they sing the Fisher Lad bangs them all, they mean he's the best of all. This is the shortest of this afternoon's songs, but you can come to Kendall at Oberlin's Auditorium on October 31st at 7:15 to hear Moira and Carolyn in concert.

That was Moira Craig and Carolyn Robson singing Oh, the Bonnie Fisher Lad. Our next tunes feature Skip Gorman on fiddle. He explains that his love of all kinds of folk music has made him very aware of the contribution of the fiddle to folk music. No better way to show your commitment to this idea than to become an accomplished fiddle player. Here's Skip Gorman playing the fiddle tune, The Lads of Leash, followed by a tune titled simply Martin Wynne's. Martin Wynne was one of the great Irish Sligo fiddlers of the 20th century.

0: Thank you for listening to Glad for Trad with Dennis and Judy Cook and Doug McLennan. We'd love to hear from you. You can email us at trad@judycook.net. 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
1: A favorite theme in the songs of the Scottish plowmen has always been the outwitting of their employers by clever means. The Money Musk Lads is such a song. Money Musk is a planned village built near Aberdeen, Scotland. It was for the workers on the estate of the Grant family in the early 18th century. The Money Musk Lads is sung for us by Peggy Seeger and Ewan McCall.

The other servant girls will add when the gentle yensmen want. Falty do a riddle do, falty doodle I know. Providence has acted ranks, a pleasure's for the key. The only servant lad at last just went.

That was Ewan McCall and Peggy Seeger singing The Money Musk Lads. This next song is from Corinne Mayle's CD titled To Tell the Story Truly, a CD of songs that are rarely heard. She wants us to hear them and keep them alive. The Oselberry Lads tells us of a revolt by farm workers against the introduction of threshing machines, which quickly put large numbers of field hands out of work. The protesters broke up the machines but suffered long jail sentences and harsh confinements as punishment. On the

fodder make. And if we do have nothing said, we shall our counsel keep. But the judges, they have sent us all in prison for to lie. So many there were transported for life and

comes, and the locks and bolts do rattle like the rattling of the drums. And we are all locked up in our cells that are so high, and there we'll stay till morning, whether we

That was Corinne Mail singing The Ozelbury Lads. The Wagoner's Lad is sung for us by the Cassoy Sisters when they were 17 years old in 1956. They are now Ellen Christensen and Irene Salatan. The song was first recorded in 1928 by Kentucky singer Buell Cassie, whose recording is included on Folkways' Anthology of American Folk Music.

0: That was the Kazoy Sisters singing The Wagoner's Lad.
1: The cause of art is the cause of the people. Rated as one of the top five university art museums in the country, the Allen Memorial Art Museum at Oberlin College boasts a collection of over 15,000 works from antiquity to present and is free and open to the public. For more information on exhibitions and programs, please visit oberlin.edu/AMAM or follow them on Facebook and Instagram.
0: And that ends our Lads from Where and What program.

Thank you for listening to Glad for Trad with Dennis and Judy Cook and Doug McLennan. Do you have questions or comments about any of the things we play on the show? Let us know at trad@judycook.net. We do like hearing from you.

0: 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Glad for Trad is a program of traditional songs and tunes and those inspired by the tradition from Britain and America. Each week, we select a topic and present a program of music related to that topic, along with a bit of mild erudition. Today's topic is Sally. We have a whole hour of songs about Sally or Sal.
1: We'll start off with a traditional American song, Sally Gal, sung for us by Joel Mabus. The line in the song, "Hairy-legged mother and a hog-eyed pa, prettiest daughter I ever saw," makes me think that of the many suggested meanings for hog-eyed that I've heard, it probably means her pa has eyes like a hog, small and deep-set, at least in this song. The tune would be great for square dancing, and that's underlined by Joel adding a little singing call in his final verse.
2: Now the prettiest gal I ever saw, way down yonder in Arkansas, hairy-legged mother and a hog-eyed pa, prettiest daughter I ever saw,

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I'm gonna marry you, Sally Gal. 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

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Our next song, Pretty Sally, is sung for us by Jerry Epstein. He was involved in traditional music for over 50 years and was very active in the New York Pine Woods Folk Society. He was a fine singer of traditional songs and an excellent player of the English concertina. This song is from his CD, Her Bright Smile Haunts Me Still. Here is Jerry Epstein singing Pretty Sally.

That was Jerry Epstein singing Pretty Sally. Sally Hemings was an enslaved woman of mixed race owned by President Thomas Jefferson. Following renewed historic analysis in the late 20th century and a 1998 DNA study that found a match between the Jefferson male line and a descendant of Hemings' last son, Eston Hemings, in 2018, the Thomas Jefferson Foundation of Monticello announced its plans to have an exhibit on the life of Sally Hemings and affirmed that it was treating as a settled issue that Jefferson was the father of her known six children. In the 1820s, Jefferson freed all of Sally Hemings' children. Michigan singer-songwriter Dave Barrett wrote our next song, Sally Hemings, back in 2003, and sings it for us now.

0: That was David Barrett singing Sally Hemings.
1: Thank you for listening to Glad for Trad with Dennis and Judy Cook and Doug McLennan. 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
0: Here's a real trip back in country western history. You might think you were back in the old days at the Ryman Auditorium in Nashville, Tennessee, where the Grand Old Opry played for 31 years. But that is not the case. This song, Sally Let Your Bangs Hang Down, was recorded out west by Rose Maddox with the Vern Williams Band. Rose had a long career as an American country singer-songwriter and fiddle player. Vern Williams was a singer and mandolin player who was instrumental in introducing bluegrass music to the American West Coast. The band's most famous album was called Bluegrass from the Gold Country and was recorded by Rounder Records in the early 1980s. Here's Rose Maddox singing Sally Let Your Bangs Hang Down.

That was Rose Maddox singing Sally, Let Your Bangs Hang Down. Skip Gorman learned Snag-Toothed Sow from a 78 RPM recording of Slim Critchlow. It is semi-humorous, with the sadness of the death of a sweetheart, but it has a catchy, happy melody and makes reference to the sweetheart's teeth being not in alignment. Laramie, where the song takes place, is a city on the Laramie River in Wyoming, west of Cheyenne. The song also mentions being happy as a lizard in the waving chaparral. Well, chaparral is broad-leafed evergreen shrubs, bushes, and small trees, usually less than 8 feet tall. Together, they often form dense thickets. Here's Skip Gorman singing Snag-Toothed Sow.

That was Skip Gorman singing Snagtooth Sal. Here is a capstan shanty sung by the British folk singer John Connolly. It's called Sally Brown. There are many versions of this song, but Sally is usually referred to as a bright mulatto or a colored lady. The shanty is probably from Jamaica, where it is often sung ashore. You can detect the Caribbean lilt to the melody. It was also used by lumbermen in the U.S. and the West Indies. John is accompanied by Robin Garside, Keith Kendrick, and the group that calls itself Hissy Fit.

That was John Connolly singing Sally Brown. Sally Free and Easy is a song written by Cyril Tawney in the 20th century, obviously influenced by his time in the Royal Navy. It's been called a British blues, with its melancholy lament, blue notes, and repeated first lines. One verse says, "He'll see the ensign down and take the tideway to his burying ground." An ensign is a flag or standard indicating nationality, and the tideway is the part of the River Thames in England that is subject to tides. Here's David Jones singing Sally Free and Easy.

0: dead. 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
1: That was David Jones singing Sally Free and Easy.
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1: Next, we have some country dance music played by Bare Necessities. Peter Barnes flute, Earl Gaddis violin, Mary Lee violin, and Jacqueline Schwab piano. The tune, Sally in Our Alley, is from a series of recordings of some best love dances selected by the Country Dance Society, Boston Center. Since 1915, they have been working to preserve and promote the knowledge and practice of the traditional and contemporary dancing and dance music of England and New England.

0: That was Bare Necessities playing Sally in Our Alley. Irish singer Len Graham has a CD of traditional songs from Ulster, one of the four traditional Irish provinces situated in the north of Ireland. It is made up of nine counties. One of these is County Armagh, known as the Orchard County because of its many apple orchards. Our next song from Len's CD is Sally from County Armagh.
1: Ye broken hearted terrors, land.

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'Twas a lant long night over, she thought her long to see no more than he was claimed a victim all on the Spanish shore.

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Now to conclude and to finish, we will sing

That was Len Graham singing Sally from County Armagh. In 1998, the West Virginia Commission on the Arts funded a musical project by the Bing Brothers Band. The result was their CD titled Just for Spite. The Bing Brothers Band specializes in recreating the traditional string band sound. Their repertoire is influenced by players and groups from Pocahontas County, West Virginia, to Northeast Kentucky and Southern Ohio. The songs on this CD feature various combinations of mandolin, banjo, fiddle, guitar, and bass. Here's the Bing Brothers Band playing Sal's in the Garden.

That was the Bing Brothers Band playing Sal's in the Garden. Jack Williams wrote Old Sal as an amends for love taken for granted. Perhaps it is a memory from his childhood in South Carolina.

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2: Clear the floor and get ready to dance. Here are Jesse Milnes and Emily Miller playing dueling fiddles on a tune called Sally Ann Johnson, which they learned from a classic country album by Clark Kissinger. The duo was recorded at the Deep End Ranch, which is located in the middle of a lemon farm just north of Los Angeles. Here are Jesse and Emily playing Sally Ann Johnson.

That was Jessie Milnes and Emily Miller playing Sally Ann Johnson. Neve Parsons sings a traditional lament, Sally Sits Weeping, for us next. Her sister, Ann Parsons Dunn, adds harmony. We remember Joan Baez singing this in the 1960s, but without the first and last verses. Neve Parsons was born in Dublin, Ireland, and has been touring extensively as a singer of contemporary and traditional Irish music since 1990. Sally Sits Weeping is from her 1999 CD, Blackbirds and Thrushes.

That was Neve Parsons singing Sally Sits Weeping. Our final tune for the day features Lorraine Hammond on dulcimer and Jerry Milnes on fiddle. They are playing a classic Harvey and Homer Sampson tune called Sally Comin' Through the Rye. Jerry, besides playing fiddle, is a folklorist for the Augusta Heritage Program at Davis and Elkins College in Elkins, West Virginia. He replicates an easy-to-overlook aspect of Harvey Sampson's fiddle playing. While most fiddlers slide up into some notes, Harvey often slid down, producing a more sorrowful effect. Here are Lorraine Hammond and Jerry Milnes playing Sally Comin' Through the Rye.

0: That was Lorraine Hammond and Gary Milnes playing Sally Coming Through the Rye.
1: The cause of art is the cause of the people. 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
0: 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Thank you for listening to Glad for Trad with Dennis and Judy Cook and Doug McLennan on WOBC Oberlin, 91.5 FM, Oberlin College and Community Radio. 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

0: 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Glad for Trad is a program of traditional songs and tunes and those inspired by the tradition from Britain and America. Each week we select a topic and present a program of music related to that topic, along with a bit of mild erudition. Today's topic is lads from where and what. Some of our lads are from particular places. Others have particular occupations.
1: First, we have A Minehead Lad, sung for us by Tom and Barbara Brown. Minehead is a coastal town in western Somerset, on the south bank of the Bristol Channel. As part of the Minehead Harbour Maritime Heritage Project, a series of bronze panels depicting historical periods from 400 AD to World War II were mounted on the Minehead Harbour wall. Tom and Barbara wrote A Minehead Lad to go with panel number 6, Edwardian and World War I, that included the decline of fishing and the development of the town as a holiday destination.

That was Barbara and Tom Brown singing A Minehead Lad. If you've moved from a longtime family home, you know how many surprises are squirreled away in the attic. Among other things the Cleveland family found was a folk song archive, Sarah Cleveland's collection of family songs. This one, sung by her granddaughter, Colleen Cleveland, is called An Honest Irish Lad. It captures the hardships faced by Irish immigrants when they found no Irish need apply signs. Ill will towards Irish immigrants because of their willingness to work for low wages was often exacerbated by anti-Catholic sentiments. Anti-immigrant and anti-Catholic sentiments in the 1840s produced groups such as the Nativist American Party, which fought foreign influences and promoted traditional American ideals. Sounds familiar, doesn't it?

That was Colleen Cleveland singing An Honest Irish Lad. The Bonnie Pitt Laddie is our next song, introduced by a tune from the English-Scottish borders, Canny Hobby Elliot. In that part of Britain, canny means pleasant and nice. The two pieces are performed by Sandra Kerr, Nancy Kerr, and James Fagan.

0: That was Sandra Kerr, Nancy Kerr, and James Fagan playing Canny Hobby Elliott and singing The Bonnie Pitt Laddie. Thank you for listening to Glad for Trad with Dennis and Judy Cook and Doug McLennan. We'd love to hear from you. You can email us at trad@judycook.net. 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This is WOBC, Oberlin, 91.5 FM, Oberlin College and Community Radio. The Johnson girls learned Cornish lads from Cornishman Roger Bryant. The words of the chorus were written on a stone wall just outside the Crofty Tin Mine in Cornwall when it closed. The lyrics of this song mention having to live on the dole. At one time, many churches had a cabinet near the entrance, which was stocked with food. Someone in need could take food from this cabinet, called the Dole Cabinet, no questions asked. The word dole is still used to describe many types of aid to the needy. Here are the Johnson girls singing Cornish Lads.
1: For

That was the Johnson Girls singing Cornish Lads. The Fisher Lad of Whitby combines our two themes of lads from places and lads of various occupations. Whitby is a seaside town in North Yorkshire. Its fishing port emerged during the Middle Ages, supporting important herring and whaling fleets. The song sung by Bob and Jill Berry was written by Barbara Berry, Bob's mother.

That was Bob and Jill Berry singing Fisher Lad of Whitby. The song Gallowgate Lad, sung here by Annie Fentiman, is from a poem written by Tyneside poet Joe Wilson, who lived from 1841 till 1875. In this song, Joe is questioning Maggie Benson about her boyfriend. As the conversation proceeds, it becomes clear that Maggie doesn't see her boyfriend for the unsatisfactory person he really is. Love is often blind and deaf.

0: That was Annie Fenneman singing Gallowgate Lad.
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0: Brocky Lads is a song Jez Lowe wrote about the fairground roustabouts that worked on George Brock's carnivals around the north of England. The song has something of the feel of Gypsy Davy songs. Brocky Lads is sung for us by Jez Lowe with Jake Walton on hurdy-gurdy.

That was Jez Lowe and Jake Walton singing Rocky Lads. Some of the most dangerous work in the world is in the mines and aboard commercial fishing boats. Here's to the Grimsby Lads celebrates the fishermen of Grimsby, England. Grimsby is on the east coast of England, on the Humber River. In addition to its famous fishing industry, Grimsby is one of Britain's busiest working ports, handling more tonnage than London. It is an important center for car imports, food processing, and particularly some of the finest seafood in England. Grimsby fishermen travel north and west as far as Iceland to gather fish. Here are John Connolly, Bill Meek, and Jane Ludlam singing, "Here's to the Grimsby Lads."

That was John Connolly and Bill Meek singing Here's to the Grimsby Lads. Oh, the Bonnie Fisher Lad is a traditional song sung for us by Moira Craig and Carolyn Robson. When they sing the Fisher Lad bangs them all, they mean he's the best of all. This is the shortest of this afternoon's songs, but you can come to Candlelight Oberlin's auditorium on October 31st at 7:15 to hear Moira and Carolyn in concert.

That was Moira Craig and Carolyn Robson singing Oh, the Bonnie Fisher Lad. Our next tunes feature Skip Gorman on fiddle. He explains that his love of all kinds of folk music has made him very aware of the contribution of the fiddle to folk music. No better way to show your commitment to this idea than to become an accomplished fiddle player. Here's Skip Gorman playing the fiddle tune, The Lads of Leash, followed by a tune titled simply Martin Wynn's. Martin Wynn was one of the great Irish Sligo fiddlers of the 20th century.

0: That was Skip Gorman playing The Lads of Leash and Martin Wins.
1: Thank you for listening to Glad for Trad with Dennis and Judy Cook and Doug McLennan. 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
0: A favorite theme in the songs of the Scottish Plowman has always been the outwitting of

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Balty-doo-a-riddle-doo, balty-doodle-i-do. Providence has acted ranks, a pleasure's for the gee, the only servant lad and

That was Ewan McCall and Peggy Seeger singing The Money Musk Lads. This next song is from Corinne Mayle's CD titled To Tell the Story Truly, a CD of songs that are rarely heard. She wants us to hear them and keep them alive. The Ozelberry Lads tells us of a revolt by farm workers against the introduction of threshing machines, which quickly put large numbers of field hands out of work. The protesters broke up the machines but suffered long jail sentences and harsh confinements as punishment. On the

for to make. And if we do have nothing said, we shall our counsel keep. But the judges, they have sent us all in prison for to lie. So many there were transported for life and to

That was Corinne Mail singing The Oslebury Lads. The Wagoner's Lad is sung for us by the Cassoy Sisters when they were 17 years old in 1956. They are now Ellen Christensen and Irene Salatan. The song was first recorded in 1928 by Kentucky singer Buell Kazzy, whose recording is included on Folkways' Anthology of American Folk Music.

0: That was the Kazoy sisters singing The Wagoner's Lad.
1: The cause of art is the cause of the people. Rated as one of the top five university art museums in the country, the Allen Memorial Art Museum at Oberlin College boasts a collection of over 15,000 works from antiquity to present and is free and open to the public. For more information on exhibitions and programs, please visit oberlin.edu/AMAM or follow them on Facebook and Instagram.
0: And that ends our Lads from Where and What program.

Thank you for listening to Glad for Trad with Dennis and Judy Cook and Doug McLennan. Do you have questions or comments about any of the things we play on the show? Let us know at trad@judycook.net. We do like hearing from you.

0: 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Glad for Trad is a program of traditional songs and tunes, and those inspired by the tradition, from Britain and America. 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
1: We'll start with a tune and a song about Daves. Newgrange in Ireland predates the Egyptian pyramids. The enclosed chamber is illuminated by sunlight for a few minutes each of the 5 days surrounding the winter solstice. It is supposed that those who died during the year were honored at that time. Phil Cooper made up this tune in honor of his friend, Dave Gordon, calling it Dave Gordon's Journey to Newgrange, and plays it for us now.

That was Phil Cooper playing Dave Gordon's Journey to Newgrange. This next song, Davy Loustan, is based on a true story. The brig Active sailed from Sydney, Australia on 11th December 1809 and landed a seal-hunting party of 10 men under the leadership of Davy Lauriston on an island about a mile and a half from the west coast of New Zealand. The ship set sail again for Sydney on 16th of February, 1810, and was never heard of again. The men were finally rescued and returned to Sydney nearly 4 years later, 15th December, 1813. The Wilson family, who sing the song for us, are from Billingham, County Durham, northeast England. They've been singing and performing a cappella folk songs since 1974. They consist of Sister Pat and five brothers, Tom, Chris, Steve, Ken, and Mike. Here they are singing Davy Loustan.

That was the Wilson family singing Davy Lauston. Next, we have a tune and a song about Edwards. Edward Evans' Delight is a traditional Welsh tune played for us by Steve Gill. We're not sure which Edward Evans might have delighted in this tune, but one possibility is an 18th century Welsh poet who was a bard according to the rites and ceremonies of the Bards of Britain. His pedigree can be traced in one unbroken line to the ancient Druids.

That was Steve Gill playing Edward Evans Delight. Edward, also known as My Son David, is a child ballad, number 13. Karen Means, who sings it for us, was born in the U.S. and grew up in Britain. He's a well-known singer of the music from both traditions. Karen learned Edward from the singing of Irish singer Donald McGuire. Basically, it's the biblical parable of Cain and Abel. In the American version, the mother only functions as the asker of questions. In Scottish versions, she was more complicit in the murder of Edward's brother. Here's Karen Means singing Edward.

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1: Thank you for listening to Glad for Trad with Dennis and Judy Cook and Doug McLennan. 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
0: On to another tune and song about Davy. First, a pair of tunes from Cream Tees, that's T-E-E-S, because it is a youth band based in Teesdale, in the town of Barnard Castle, County Durham. They call the first tune Davy Davy, though the full name is Davy Davy Knickknack. It's pretty obvious the name comes from the rhythm of the tune itself. The second tune is not so easy, Soapy Town Polka. Can any of our listeners tell us about that name? Here are Cream Tees playing Davy Davy Knickknack and Soapy Town Polka.

That was Cream Tease playing Davy Davy and Soapy Town Polka. Nostalgia has an important place in our lives. Our fond memories help us tell our own unique story. British folk singer Colin Pitts captures nostalgia perfectly in the words and melody of this song, Sing One for Davy.

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0: Back to Eddie for the next tune and song. Dave Parra and Kathy Barton give us a trio of tunes, Eddie's Reel, Ice on the Road, and Easy Club Reel. The first is a traditional Canadian tune. Then, Ice on the Road was written by Graham Townsend of Ontario, and Easy Club Reel from Jim Sutherland of the Scottish band called Easy Club. Kathy Barton plays hammer dulcimer and banjo, Dave Parra guitar, Laurelyn Bodie fiddle, and Kevin Hennessy bass.

0: That was Kathy Barton and friends playing Eddie's Reel, Ice on the Road, and Easy Club Reel. Next is a traditional murder ballad, Young Edwin in the Lowlands, sung for us by David Jones. The song can be found in the Penguin Book of English Folk Songs. David first released his version of this ballad on a vinyl recording, Easy and Slow, in 1975.
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He ploughed the main for 7 years and then returned home. 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

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There you shall go and stay this night, and there you'll wait for me. 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

0: and fro. 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
1: That was David Jones singing Young Edwin in the Lowlands. Black Jack Davy, also known as Gypsy Davy, or Raggle Taggle Gypsies, or Gypsy Rover, was once well known in Britain and became widespread in America. It's the 200th ballad that the American professor Francis James Child entered in his famous collection of British ballads, compiled in the last half of the 19th century. It is still used as a reference and guide by folk ballad scholars. We have it sung by Joe Porter on his 2019 CD, Take This Hammer.

0: That was Joe Porter singing Blackjack Davy.
1: Thank you for listening to Glad for Trad with Dennis and Judy Cook and Doug McLennan. We'd love to hear from you. You can email us at trad@judycook.net. That's trad@judycook.net. 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
0: You probably know that the list of banjo jokes is almost endless. For example, what do you get when you cross a turkey with a banjo? Answer, a turkey that can pluck itself. Seriously, the banjo brings to music a unique combination of melody and rhythm. Our next artist is Arnie Nyman, a leading clawhammer banjo player who's been playing since he first heard the banjo while attending the Mariposa Folk Festival and the Fiddler's Green Folk Club in Toronto in the mid-1970s. His first banjo was a Stuart MacDonald Eagle banjo, put together from a kit. Like many banjo players, he learned the frailing style of playing from Pete Seeger's instructional book. Here's Arnie Nyman playing Rollicking Edward.

That was Cy Khan singing Old Jack Davy. John Kirkpatrick wrote our final song for today, Eddie Baker, after reading a newspaper account of a mishap with a local tractor in the early 1970s. Tom Lewis sings it for us here on his 2-CD set, Demand Performance. You can see why this might be a frequently requested song.

Now, Eddie quickly picked up speed on the track from Lowellum Farm. Though his load careered quite madly, he never thought 'twould come to harm. But so noisy were the rattles and the clatters and the booms, he had to turn his old transistor up so he could hear the tunes. Then as he went across a bump, it triggered off the trailer's pump, and his hose discovered freedom it had never known before. It waved madly round and round from side to side and up and down, as spreading dung

them right from off her nose. 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Oh, I feel all cold and clammy, but how my skin does burn." "Oh, speak up, dear," said Barney, as together they did cling. "It short-circuited me.

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And their tunes all went awry as they hung them out to dry. The sousaphone player played his last, 'cause he sucked when he should have blowed. There were different tunes.

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Into coffee-coloured candy floss Granny Walker plunged her teeth, and forevermore the ones on top were stuck to the ones beneath. And in the tug-of-war there were broken bones galore. There was blood all round the bottle stall as both teams slithered through. There was chaos.

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Some of it fell among the thorns, some fell on stony ground, and some fell on the vicar's car, with all his windows down. "Oh, bugger!" cried the vicar, as he swigged some demon liquor. "I suppose we should be thankful that it's not St. Swithin's Day, but even my insurance doesn't cover acts of God, and I know

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But he never knew the chaos that he caused that dreadful day, and he never heard the crashes.

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It will rust up all their halos, it will clog up all their wings, as white

That was Tom Lewis singing Eddie Baker. And that ends our Dave and Ed program. Thank you for listening to Glad for Trad with Dennis and Judy Cook and Doug McLennan on WOBC 91.5 FM, Oberlin College and Community Radio. Doug will rejoin us introducing songs when we can safely be together without masks and closer than 6 feet. Please let us know how you are doing and any comments you have about our show at trad@judycook.net. It is good to hear from you.

0: 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Glad for Trad is a program of traditional songs and tunes, and those inspired by the tradition, from Britain and America. Each week, we select a topic and present a program of music related to that topic, along with a bit of mild erudition. Today's topic is just great. We have great roads, a great storm, a couple of great bums, among others.
1: We'll start with Great Southern Navvy, written and sung by Australian John Warner. A navvy is a shorter form of the word navigator, and is a manual laborer working on major civil engineering projects. The term was coined in the late 18th century in Great Britain when numerous canals were being built, which were also sometimes known as navigations or eternal navigations, intended to last forever. In this case, our navvy is working on the Great Southern Railway in Western Australia. It was built in the late 19th century. It took them over a year to get through Western Port Swamp areas, and they really did need to look out for snakes and to use the 40-foot pilings mentioned in the song. By the way, damper, mentioned in the chorus of the song, is a traditional Australian soda bread, historically prepared by swagmen, drovers, stockmen, and other travelers. It consists of a wheat flour-based bread, traditionally baked in the coals of a campfire or in a camp oven. Here's John Warner singing Great Southern Navvy.
2: Now I'm a navigator on the Great Southern Line, but I'll let you call me Navvy, lads, if you should so incline. I've shoveled with me banjo over country down and up, but I never navvied nastier than Coorup. She's a big black bog where a mortal man can drown, and if it's snakes you're after, sure the place won't let you down. Just follow up your digging bar if you should let it fall. They tell me there's a bunyip and I'm not surprised at all. We're the navigators and we'll dig the railway through from Dandenong to Yarram in a couple of years or two. Put some damper in our bellies, some whiskey in our cups, and we'll dig your muddy railway out of Coorup. To set up these embankments, sure it's taken us a while. We have to build a trestle bridge or two to every mile. We sink our pilings 40 feet, for that is what it needs to elevate your railway train 6 feet above the weeds. We scrape and we hew all in the drifting rain until the tide comes in and fills our diggings up again. Someone will be drowned soon, I'll never understand why the buggers want a railway through.

disappear. And if we knew the truth of it, the fella said, come here. The way to use your banjo is for every yard you make. It's first you shovel mud and then you belt a snake. Good stout boots are the navvy's greatest mate. Keeps them off your ankles, but be god you feel the weight. The clay builds up in layers and it sticks to them like glue. And if your snake should bite it, then

There's complaints about our drinking, and quite likely they are true. And you'd be drinking like a fish to do the work we do. And when we've had a bottle, then we fight like cats and dogs. We swear and scare the ladies, and we sleep like logs. Hey, that's the truth, for a man must call his blood when he's digging up to Lang Lang through the snakes and through the mud. Your engineer.

That was John Warner singing Great Southern Navi. It is irresistible to have an ancestor who did something profound or outrageous. The title character in Derek Pierce's song, My Great Uncle Lester Bonner, would certainly fill the bill. This song is from Derek's album, Paradox, and is sung by actress and singer Buffy Davis. Derek Pierce is an inventive, multi-talented artist who has worked in music, film, radio, TV, theater, and art design. Back in the 70s and 80s, Derek played music with Welfare State International Street Theater, the Excelsior Band, Oomps and Dumps, Scaramouche Puppet Theater, and the legendary Roaring Jelly, who specialized in bizarre songs and long sentences. Here's Buffy Davis singing Derek Pierce's song, My Great Uncle Lester Bonner.

That was Buffy Davis singing My Great Uncle Lester Bonner. Now we have The Great American Bum, sung for us by Deborah Robbins. The song was written by Harry McClintock, also known as Haywire Mac, best known for his song Big Rock Candy Mountain. Haywire Mac had an adventurous life. He ran away from home as a boy to join a circus. He railroaded in Africa, worked as a seaman, was shot at in the Philippines as a civilian mule train packer, and in 1899 found himself in China as an aide to newsmen covering the Boxer Rebellion. Back in the States, he hired out to the Pittsburgh, Fort Wayne, and Chicago Railway in the Pittsburgh area, and from there he took the Boomer Trail as a railroader and a minstrel. In 1928, the same year he wrote Big Rock Candy Mountain, he also wrote and recorded Hallelujah, I'm a Bum, the reverse side of which was The Bum Song, which Deborah Robbins sings for us as The Great American Bum.

the great American bum. From north to south, from east to west, like a swarm of bees they come. They sleep in the dirt and wear a shirt that's lousy and full of crumbs. I am a bum, a jolly old bum, and I live like a royal Turk. I have

That was Deborah Robbins singing The Great American Bum. Thank you for listening to Glad for Trad with Dennis and Judy Cook and Doug McLennan. We'd love to hear from you. You can email us at trad@judycook.net. That's trad@judycook.net. This is WOBC, Oberlin, 91.5 FM, Oberlin College and Community Radio. Archie Fisher says that this next song, The Great North Road, is like many road songs from the 70s. It is a song that puts a lifetime into the perspective that home is the center of who we are. The Great North Road was the main highway between London and Scotland, starting in the mid-17th century. It became a coaching route used by mail coaches traveling between London, York, and Edinburgh. The modern A1 mainly parallels the route of the Great North Road. Coaching inns, many of which survive today, were staging posts providing accommodation, stabling for horses, and replacement mounts. The highwayman Dick Turpin's flight from London to York in less than 15 hours on his mare Black Bess is the most famous legend of the Great North Road. Here's Archie Fisher singing The Great North Road.

That was Archie Fisher singing The Great North Road. Moira Craig sings The Great Silky for us next. It is a traditional shape-shifting song from Orkney. A silky is a mythical creature living as a seal in water but assuming a human form on land. A skerry is a small rocky island, usually too small for human habitation. Sool Skerry, the home of the silky in this song, is a remote rocky islet 25 miles west of Hoy Head in Orkney, in the far north of Scotland. By the way, the Sool Skerry Lighthouse was the most remote manned lighthouse in Great Britain from its opening in 1895 to its automation in 1982.

0: That was Moira Craig singing The Great Silky. The Great Fast Food Strike is a song that's dedicated to the victory of the small and downtrodden over the mighty and powerful. Deborah Cowan sings Deborah Van Keel's telling of a successful strike against a McDonald's in Macedonia, Ohio. Macedonia is about 45 miles due east of Oberlin. The city's name is said to derive from a small joke among divinity students at Western Reserve College, which in the early 19th century was in Hudson, Ohio. The students who were called upon to preach in a small hamlet 6 miles to the north recalled Acts 16:10. "We sought to go to Macedonia, concluding that the Lord had called us to preach the gospel to them." The Great Fast Food Strike is performed live in the Baca Pipes Folk Club in West Yorkshire, England. Dennis and I had the good fortune to sing there in March this year, and can confirm that these folks are wonderful singers.
1: This was a story of a strike that happened in Northeast Ohio back in the late 90s.

Macedonia-io, that's your part. 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

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Margaret, she was 66. She worked from need, not choice. One day she left a bag of trash out of its proper place. Jerry came upon it. His rage did overflow. The staff looked on while Margaret wept in Macedonia. T'was on an Easter Sunday, student workers made a vow. Abuse of youth and

walk upon the picket line in Macedonia. Brian Drapps walked out, Jamal Nickens, he did too. Josh Jones and Matt Casserly, they joined that picket crew. Steve Stearns and Heidi Schaefer, solidarity did show. They led the fight for dignity in Macedonia. From CNN to Leno, Howard Stern to NPR, the story

crack consultant to Macedonio. Teamsters Local 416 came to the strikers' aid.

talk with unions here in Macedonia. At Route 8 and the interstate, these workers held their ground. They held aloft their picket signs as April rains beat down, till a Teamsters bakery driver, he dealt the final blow. He would not cross the picket line in Macedonia. The bosses watched in horror as the truck it rolled away. They knew it carried all the buns they needed for that day. While 20 cheering workers, all marching to and fro, saw victory within their grasp in Macedonia. Fair wages, paid vacations, better safety at the grill. In

to brush up on his people skills in Macedonia. 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

0: First held the line in Macedonia. Deborah Van Cleef.
1: That was Deborah Cowan singing The Great Fast Food Strike. This next tune, called The Great Speckled Bird, is played for us by the Smoky Mountain Players. Their music is all played on handcrafted instruments and comes from a CD titled Smoky Mountain Old Time Favorites. The Great Speckled Bird is a hymn from the southern United States whose lyrics were written by the Reverend Guy Smith. However, the tune is apparently traditional and was used for a number of popular country songs, such as the Carter Family's I'm Thinking Tonight of My Blue Eyes and Jay Miller's Honky Tonk Angels.

0: That was the Smoky Mountain Players playing The Great Speckled Bird.
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0: Caroline Payton, traditional folk singer, musician, folklorist, and co-founder of Folk Legacy Records, died in March this year. Her husband, Sandy, died 10 years ago. It's comforting to hear them singing Bob Franke's song, "The Great Storm Is Over." It's a song that Bob used to describe as a combination of Carter Family and Carl Jung, drawn from our collective unconscious. And it's got a great chorus, too. Here are Sandy and Caroline Payton.

That was Sandy and Caroline Payton singing The Great Storm Is Over. When you walk into a modern food market, the first thing you usually see is the produce section and the colorful fruits and vegetables on display. This next song, Great Valley's Harvest, sung by the trio Gordon Bach, Ann Muir, and Ed Trickett, takes us behind the scenes and into the lives of farm workers who gather the crops but who can't afford the best of the foods they harvest for us. This song is from the album Harbors of Home, released in 1998 to celebrate 25 years of the trio's collaboration. The song was composed by Helen Kivnick. Here is Great Valley's Harvest.

That was Bach, Trickett, and Muir singing Great Valley's Harvest. For a lighter touch, we have The Great Lobster Boil, written by Lem Snow and sung for us by Anita Best. The Strait of Belle Isle, mentioned in the first and last verses, is a waterway in eastern Canada that separates the Labrador Peninsula from the island of Newfoundland, in the province of Newfoundland and Labrador. Here's Anita Best.

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1: Thank you for listening to Glad for Trad with Dennis and Judy Cook and Doug McLennan. 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
0: Tall tale songs are a fine tradition. You may well know The Darby Ram, a song going back to at least the 17th century, that tells of a ram of enormous size. Martin Graba has written one of his own called The Great Galleon of Plymouth, and sings it for us here, accompanied by several other singers, including his wife, Sean. A galleon was a sailing ship in use, especially by Spain, from the 15th through the 17th centuries. They were originally warships, later used for trade. Galleons were mainly square-rigged and usually had three or more decks and masts. As the song progresses, the ship becomes more and more implausible as the beer barrel begins to empty. Here is Martin Graba and company singing The Great Galleon of Plymouth.

0: That was Martin and Sean Graba singing The Great Galleon of Plymouth. Here's another tall tale song, The Great Historical Bum, written by Woody Guthrie and sung by Odetta. In this case, instead of a giant ram or ship, it is outrageous deeds bragged of, such as eating the core of the apple from the Garden of Eden, or running off with Queen Elizabeth to get married in Milwaukee.
1: Well, I'm just a lonesome traveler

That was Odetta singing The Great Historical Bum. Our final great song is about the Great Lakes. WOBC, Oberlin Radio, is a long way from the ocean, but we are only 10 miles from Lake Erie, and we have a great fondness for the Great Lakes. Among other things, they contain 1/5 of the world's surface fresh water. They also have a long and often historically overlooked maritime history. They are large enough to have significant weather-related events that challenge the best of seamen. Think about Gordon Lightfoot's saga of the sinking of the Edmund Fitzgerald. The Great Lakes song, sung here by Lee Murdoch, was composed by folk singer Bob Gibson. This recording was made live at the 33rd Annual Sea

0: Thank you very much. Thank you.
1: That was Lee Murdoch singing the Great Lakes song. And that ends our Just Great program.

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Glad for Trad has been on the air since 2014. Was there a theme during that time you especially liked, or one you'd like us to put together? Let us know at trad@judycook.net. We love hearing from you.

Welcome. Good evening, good morning, good afternoon, wherever we are. 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This is Through the Trees on WOBC 91.5 FM, Oberlin College and Community Freeform Radio. Thanks for tuning in wherever you're at, whenever. Today, here in off of Lake Erie, it's a sweltering heat day, but maybe there's a bit of relief in the trees by the water. So we start off today with Maxine Funk and Home-Fi off of her EP from a few years back, and we're gonna sink in to some other sounds and just drift off. So thanks for being here. This is Through the Trees on WOBC.

0: 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Those last few there, we had Orinoco by Ven Rain. Followed that up with The Sun, a Wolf by Lisa Liza. Sometimes He's in My Dreams by Mary Lattimore. And that last one there was The Eminent Collapse Department by Imaginary Softwoods off of Annual Flowers in Color. And yeah, we're going to dive back into the deep and not meander too much and yet meander all the time. So thanks for being here and sharing. This is Through the Trees on WOBC.
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We had Indigo by Karima Walker off of Hands and Our Names. Followed that up with Brookside Parkway by Mark Tester, Shepherd Moon of Starry Height by Josephine Foster, and that last one there was The Heart of Things by Loki Robeck and Frederick Valentin. I believe that's Elephant that came out last year on Posh Isolation. I think that's right. I hope you've enjoyed and or just appreciated or been present with these sounds and this space, and I hope it's been something for you, wherever you're at. So thanks, as always, for listening and being here. This is Through the Trees on

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This is Through the Trees on WOBC 91.5 FM, Oberlin College and Community Freeform Radio. We heard Cathedral Grove, Vancouver Island by C.R. Gillespie. Shout out to the beautiful spirits that are currently working in blocking old growth logging on Vancouver Island at this moment, or anywhere else, with you in spirit as much as possible. Sam Partina by 10 Tricks Point Never, and then we just heard, Song for a While by Mark Fry, and then that was Sam Partina by 10 Tricks Point Never. Gonna close out with some Jekio, the louder roared the sea. Thank you as always. I hope this hour has been something for you. This is Through the Trees on WOBC.

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Thanks for joining us here as we continue to push into the tall grass and the blooming golden flowers of the goldenrod in this mid-August heat. We start off the program today with a little bit of the first half of Jennifer, the Zachary Thomas Project. His tape, Sincerely, came out this year. And yeah, we're gonna drift along and get lost in here, or found, and just be present wherever, again, whenever, again, as here we are. So, thanks for tuning in and listening. This is Through the Trees on WOBC.

Welcome back. Thanks once again for tuning in and listening. This is Through the Trees here on WOBC 91.5 FM, Oberlin College and Community Freeform Radio. This last few there, we had Lake Mary and the Ranch Family Band with Sweet Midwester for their record Sun Dogs. Followed up with the one and only Maxine Funk, new record, what a treat. That song was Lucky Penny, and the record is Seance. And then we had another brand new one here, Carmen Villain with Melina, off of their record Sketch for Winter 9, Perlita. And we're just going to continue to sink into these towns, to explore, to wander, to drift, and to dream. So, thanks for being here. This is Through the Trees on WOBC. Mm-hmm.

Welcome back once again. Thanks for listening. This is Through the Trees here on WOBC 91.5 FM, Oberlin College and Community Freeform Radio. This last few, we had Cumulonimbus Dream by Masayoshi Fujita off of their record Bird Ambience from this year. Followed it up with Brianna Kelly, To Behold You. That's off their split with Sympathy Pain. Then What Was Left Behind by Paper Bark off the record of the same title from this year. And that last one, throwing it back a bit further, Over the Ocean by Low off of The Curtain Hits the Cast, which just turned 25 years old. So whatever time is, could be, isn't. But yeah, we're going to continue to just dive back into the deep here. So thanks for sharing and listening. This is Through the Trees on WOBC.

Thank you once again for tuning in and for sharing this time and this space, this last hour. 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We heard Full Fathom 5 by Cass Richards, and that's one from late last year, and then Inner Glow Portal, Aqua Drawer Lamp from Cleveland's own Imaginary Softwoods. And we're going to close out for the evening, for the day, for the week, with Kashiki by Fujita, their latest record, Iki. So, something to sink into and just swim with as we drift off here. So, thanks again for being here and listening. This is Through the Trees on WOB.

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1: Hi, I'm Gabe Pollack, and you're listening to Live at the Bop Stop on WOBC 91.5, Oberlin. Saxophonist Howie Smith joined forces with Dave Thomas on organ and Bill Ransom on drums to form the trio Organism. However, the group quickly morphed into a quartet when they decided to add Bob Ferrazza on guitar. Members of Organism have toured or performed with artists such as Dizzy Gillespie, Art Farmer, and David Fathead Newman. From a March 20th, 2021 live stream, here's Organism, live at the Bop Stop.

Thank you. That was a tune from my marsupial series called Wallaby One Step. And I don't know if it's been up on the screen yet or not, but Organism consists of Bill Ransom on drums, David Thomas on organ, Bob Ferrazza on guitar. And the next thing we're going to do is a tune of David's. And this is titled Soulful Repetition.

Thank you. That was David's tune called Soulful Repetition. Now we're going to go to an old piece by Victor Assis Brazil, and this is titled Creek.

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1: That was Victor Assis Brazil's Creek. If I remembered where the camera was and could see it, I would face it, but I have no clue. The next thing is an old tune by David Sanborn and Marcus Miller that I listened to and thought it would be a good one for this group, since his recording of it uses pretty much the same instrumentation. Anyway, this is a thing by David Sanborn, Marcus Miller, titled Full House.

0: That was something.
1: Full House. We're gonna do another old thing of mine. In fact, I think it's probably one of the first things that I wrote for the group when it started out with just the three of us. This is called Say It Again.

On somebody's birthday, I mean, you usually call them, or if it's your birthday, they call you. I sort of got in the habit many, many years ago of calling my mother on my birthday because I figured she did all the work. But still want to recognize those who have a birthday today. So, Cassia, if you're watching, for you and Barbara, this is Willie Nelson's Crazy.

0: 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Bill Ransom, David Thomas, Bob Ferrazza, Howie Smith. We are Organism. Thank you.
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Welcome. Thanks for being here and for tuning in. You're listening to Through the Trees here on WOBC 91.5 FM, Oberlin College and Community Freeform Radio. As we sink into the sounds of late summer and start to drift into whatever that haze is, the cicadas, and maybe you can hear them in the background. Hopefully you can hear them where you are. And, just a different time, and the passing of time is slower and faster and everything in between, but hopefully this hour melds with your August experience, with whatever you're going through in this strange life. So thanks for being here. We start off tonight with a track from Anna Roxanne off of Because of Flower. And we're going to sink into more sounds for now. So thank you again for being here and listening. This is Through the Trees on WOBC.

Welcome back. Thank you once again. You're listening to Through the Trees here on WOBC 91.5 FM, Oberlin College and Community Freeform Radio. That last run there, we had Child by Valet off of her record Nature. And then we had Keone with Dream World off of a comp from the last year from her Geographic North. And then Electric Sheep by Mr. Elevator. And that last one there was classic Flying Saucer Attack with Light in the Evening off of Chorus. So feels like I'm getting to the headspace of that, the hazy driftiness, and sometimes Flying Saucer Attack is really, that's it. special one. But yeah, we're gonna just dive back into the deep here. Thanks for being here and sharing and listening. This is Through the Trees on W.

Welcome back once again. You're listening to Through the Trees here on WOBC 91.5 FM, Oberlin College and Community Freeform Radio. We had Freedom at the 45th floor by the Transmillennia Consort. And then we followed up with Makai by Seto Mamaje off of her record Coco. And then we had The Silent Ocean by Wendy and Carl off of Duff's. And that last one there was Toward a Boundless Uncertainty, Sunlit but Shivering, Binot Pilon. And what a title. Can't get much better than that. Yeah, we just have a few more to drift off for the rest of this evening, this afternoon, wherever, whenever. But, want to thank you for sharing this space and these sounds, and for hopefully that this has been something for you in the mid-August sun. So thanks for listening. This is Through the Trees on WOBC. Mm-hmm.

0: Bipolar disorder is a mental health condition common in young adults that causes extreme mood swings, emotional highs with inflated self-esteem, increased goal-oriented activity, and an
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0: Welcome to Glad for Trad with Dennis and Judy Cook and Doug McLennan on WOBC Oberlin 91.5 FM Oberlin College and Community Radio. Glad for Trad is a program of traditional songs and tunes, and those inspired by the tradition, from Britain and America. 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Today's topic is Through It All. These songs and tunes take us through all sorts of things, through the fire, through the garden, and a couple of times through the woods, to name a few.
1: Jesse Paladovsky wrote Glad You Made It Through the Fire for his friend Reggie. I'm guessing that Reggie actually did survive a fire, but the song could be relevant to anyone who has experienced a traumatic event. Jesse's CD, Dancing Toward the Light, came out of his longtime work as a counselor in hospitals and hospice. Here is Jesse Paladovsky.

That was Jesse Paladovsky singing Glad You Made It Through the Fire. Our next song, I'm Walking Through Your Town in the Snow, was composed by Utah Phillips, who was an American labor organizer, folk singer, storyteller, and poet. The song captures the life of many of the homeless and out of work. It's performed here by Susan Hills, who is a virtual one-woman band. She sings the lead and the harmony, plays the first and second clarinet, and whistles, demonstrating what fun one can have using computer-based digital recording equipment.

That was Susan Hills singing, "I'm Walking Through Your Town in the Snow." "Sally Comin' Through the Rye" is a tune from Calhoun County, West Virginia. It is played for us by Jerry Milnes on fiddle and Lorraine Lee Hammond on dulcimer. The title of the tune may well be a reference to "Comin' Through the Rye," a well-known poem and song written in 1782 by Robert Burns. In Burns' song, it's Jenny, not Sally, who is coming through the rye. The poem may be taken as sexually suggestive or fairly innocent. Rye, by the way, is a grain closely related to barley and wheat that is tolerant of cold climates and poor soil.

0: That was Lorraine Hammond and Jerry Milnes playing Sally Comin' Through the Rye. By the way, Doug McLennan, who usually helps us record, is continuing to write the introductions to many of these songs, but is not recording so that we can maintain proper social distancing.
1: Thank you for listening to Glad for Trad with Dennis and Judy Cook and Doug McLennan. We'd love to hear from you. You can email us at trad@judycook.net. 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
0: Here is a haunting traditional Irish song, She Moved Through the Fair. It's sung here by Ellen Goshen, a well-regarded singer and recording artist of traditional American and British folk songs.

That was Ellen Goshen singing She Moved Through the Fair. All Through the Night is a Welsh lullaby usually sung to a tune that was first recorded in Edward Jones's Musical and Poetical Relics of the Welsh Bards in 1784. The words sung here by Diane Taraz were adapted by Alicia S. Carpenter.

0: That was Diane Taraz singing All Through the Night. This drinking song, titled All Through the Ale, might well have been called All Through a life that starts and ends with no clothes on. It's sung for us by Roy Harris, accompanied by an appropriately rowdy bunch. Roy Harris was a British folk singer known for his role in starting the folk club movement in the 1960s. He was often referred to as the gentleman of folk song due to his warm personality and congeniality as a folk club host. Here's Roy showing us that congeniality as he sings All Through the Ale.
1: The hat that I have on, it is so greasy gone, and that you can tell by

The breeches I have on, they are so far gone down, my legs through you plainly can see them. And pockets there are two, but it's long since they were new, and I scared

0: come.
1: Stockings I have two, but never a shoe. My boots, they are open to the weather. I pull them off and on until the undersole is gone, and shockingly

That was Roy Harris singing All Through the Ale. Dori Elze, a young singer from Washington, D.C., wrote The Ones Who Vote For Us, a prophetic and inspiring song. Barbara Dane, a strong activist singer, took it up and changed the title to When We Make It Through. We have Barbara singing it for us here in 1982. We hope that each of our listeners have the strength to make it through your particular challenges.

0: That was Barbara Dane singing The Ones Who've Gone Before Us, When We Make It Through. Thank you for listening to Glad for Trad with Dennis and Judy Cook and Doug McLennan on WOBC Oberlin 91.5 FM, Oberlin College and Community Radio. We'd love to hear from you. 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That's trad@judycook.net. Our next song, Passin' Through, is a standard among singers of songs from the 50s and 60s. Included in this group of singers is Matt Wetroba, a longtime fixture on the Detroit area folk scene. This version was recorded live at The Ark in Ann Arbor, Michigan. The Ark grew out of the folk renaissance of the 1950s and 60s and remains an important folk singing venue to this day. This song was composed by Richard Bakesley, a professor of English at the University of Chicago. When Pete Seeger picked up the song, that added greatly to its popularity. Here's Matt Wetroba singing Passin' Through.
1: I saw Adam leave the garden with an apple in his hand.

Well, I shivered next to Washington one night at Valley Forge. Why do the soldiers freeze here like they do? Well, he said, man will suffer, fight, even die for what is right.

That was Matt Wotroba singing Passin' Through. Next, we have the two songs mentioned at the beginning of the show that take us through the woods. Through Lonesome Woods and The Way Through the Woods. Through Lonesome Woods is a song of unrequited love collected by George Gardner from Henry Perks in Cadnam, New Forest, in England, in 1908. The song mentions Dibden Town, which is a small village in the New Forest in the county of Hampshire. The name Dibden is from the Old English for Deep Valley, although the village is only slightly lower than the land around it. It is listed in the Domesday Book of 1086. By the way, the New Forest was proclaimed a royal forest by William the Conqueror and remains a habitat for many rare birds and mammals.

0: which, don't you think, was a grief to me.
1: That was Andy Casserly singing Through Lonesome Woods. For many, woodlands are fascinating. Robert Burns wrote poems about them. Robin Hood launched his operations from the safety of the forest. And in the case of this song, Rudyard Kipling wrote poems about the woods. The song, The Way Through the Woods, is a Kipling poem first published in his book, Rewards and Fairies. Peter Bellamy set the poem to an original tune and sings it for us now.

That was Peter Bellamy singing The Way Through the Woods. Thank you for listening to Glad for Trad with Dennis and Judy Cook and Doug McLennan. We'd love to hear from you. You can email us at trad@judycook.net. That's trad@judycook.net. This is WOBC, Oberlin, 91.5 FM, Oberlin College and Community Radio. The Lewis and Clark Expedition began in 1804 when President Thomas Jefferson tasked Meriwether Lewis with exploring lands west of the Mississippi River that comprised the Louisiana Purchase. Lewis chose William Clark as his co-leader for the mission. The excursion lasted over 2 years. Along the way, they confronted harsh weather, unforgiving terrain, treacherous waters, injuries, starvation, disease, and both friendly and hostile Native Americans. Nevertheless, the approximately 8,000-mile journey was deemed a huge success and provided new geographic, ecological, and social information about previously uncharted areas of North America. 200 years later, in 2003, a group of Missouri musicians, calling themselves the Discovery String Band, put together a musical journey of traditional and original songs and tunes interpreting Lewis and Clark's epic journey. Our next song, Through the Garden, was written by Bob Dyer as part of this project, and it is sung by the Discovery String Band.

That was Sarah Morgan singing Through the Groves. And that ends our Through It All program. We hope a little bit of music helps you get through it all. These are strange times, to be sure. Thank you for listening to Glad for Trad with Dennis and Judy Cook and Doug McLennan. Have you learned any of the songs you've heard on our program? Let us know where you are singing them at trad@judycook.net. It is good to hear from you.

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1: Hi, I'm Gabe Pollack, and you're listening to Live at the Bop Stop on WOBC 91.5, Oberlin. Steve Cortica is a regular on the New York jazz scene, and among a myriad of other accomplishments, plays in supporting and touring bands for Tony Bennett and Lady Gaga. Steve stepped forward with a solo show showcasing his experimental side with effects and great care with melody in a style reminiscent of John Klemmer. From an audience-free April 7th, 2021 live stream, here's Steve Cortica, live at the Bop Stop.

What's Happening, Bop Stop. This is my first ever solo show, and if it looks like I'm up here just messing around, it's because I am. Really appreciate everybody who's tuning in. This is really fun for me to get to do this and just get a lot of ideas I have about music out and keep some of them in as well. That first song I played was actually a Walter Smith tune that I just really, really love. It's off of an album that he made, I think, a year ago or 2 years ago. It's called In Common, and that tune is called ACE, the acronym ACE. I don't know what it's about, but it's a deep, deep song, so I imagine it's about, like, having somebody who's, like, always there for you, I would guess, like, ace in the hole kind of thing. I hope to meet him someday, though, and ask him. That's going to be one of the first things we talk about. Next tune was just a random beat that I made in Logic, and I just thought it would be cool to use on this show, so I just loaded it up into my pedal board and messed around with it. And I called that one, I didn't give it a great name, I called it Beat Number 2. So I guess that's the working title for now. And this next tune is going to be one that I wrote entitled Float. And I wrote this one maybe 3 years ago. And I played it recently at the show I did with Jackie Warren, live stream as a duo, and it works in a variety of settings, so I wanted to try it as a solo song as well, but hope you enjoy. This one's called Float.

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1: Just going to take a pause for a cause. I'm running out of breath up here. That was one you probably recognize. That last one was just like a little sample of Someday My Prince Will Come. I just did like the first 8 bars of it and then was trying to play other stuff over it. I don't know. It's really fun. And I've been messing around with odd meters. Those of you who know me pretty well know I like to do that from time to time, put a beat on it, so to speak. And I put that one in 7/4 time, which I don't think I've ever, I haven't heard anybody do that yet, but I'm sure somebody out there has done it. There's everything under the sun has been done, but I'm happy to do it again. That's just a fun song to play over. Before that was, like I said, Float was a tune that I wrote. And then right after that was this song called For You that I also wrote. I wrote it for you. So that was just a song I wrote a couple days ago. And I kind of like the way it turned out. It's a little bit, I haven't been writing a ton. So sometimes when you take a break from writing and then you sit down with the pen or the computer nowadays, a lot of stuff comes out just because it's been there and just waiting to come out. So that one kind of wrote itself. It didn't take a long time to get to come out, so I was happy to play that one for you guys. Next tune, I'm gonna stay in standard territory. And I got the opportunity to tour the last couple of years with a guy named John Stetch. He's an amazing pianist, and he likes to do the odd meter stuff as well. So that's, you can imagine we got along very well once we found that out about each other. So I'm going to play a version of Stablemates. And again, I'm going to loop it like I did with the other, with Someday My Prince Will Come, but it's going to be an 11/4 time. So I set up some loops that don't sound very 11/4, so hopefully if you're listening and you can't tell that it's in the odd meter, then I'm doing my job. But I, like I said, I have fun doing this, and John's version of this song is called Fabled States. I'm going to be doing regular Stablemates, but if you haven't heard of John Stetch, check him out. He's a great Canadian pianist. And yeah, I'm going to play Stablemates. Enjoy. Thanks for being here. Thanks for watching all these live streams if you've been tuning in. And thanks for supporting the Bop Stop. This place is pretty awesome and really fun to play at. So I'm happy to be here and appreciate you being here as well. Stablemates.
0: You're listening to Steve Cortica live at the Bop Stop.

So that was my last song. I'll just say the songs I just played, and then I'll say my thank yous, because if you're still here, you're awesome, and I appreciate you. That means you support me, and that means a lot, so thank you very, very much. What I just played was Stablemates, as you heard, and then I played a Chris Potter tune that he wrote during the pandemic at some point, and he played all the instruments on the album. He played drums, he played bass. I think there's some guitar on there, played piano, played like clarinet, flute, and saxophone. He's a great inspiration, and that's kind of what kicked my butt into getting back into writing, actually, because I heard him and I was like, well, geez, if he's able to do all this stuff, like, I should be doing something, which I was working the whole time on things, but it wasn't beautiful music like what Chris was playing. So I had to play that one when I heard that song. It's called Drop Your Anchor Down. It's from an album called There Is a Tide, I believe. And yeah, go check that album out, because Chris Potter is amazing. And then the one I played after that was just me making things up. And I call that one Sax Jam. I got that idea of just like playing a loop, basically. I looped like one idea, and then it kept repeating, and then I kept adding stuff to it and then taking stuff away from it. I got the idea from watching Howie Smith's solo live stream. I believe he did that once or twice. And that whole live stream is just amazing if you get a chance. It's on the Bop Stop archive. You can definitely still access it. Totally worth checking out. Howie Smith is amazing, and I didn't realize it. I was looking up his bio, but Howie Smith is a little bit more seasoned than he looks. He's a great inspiration, just because like watching him run around the stage, like, he's more agile than me, and he's considerably older than I am. So Howie Smith, thanks for all the inspiration and the beautiful music. And thanks for being a solo saxophonist as well, because you're just no shortage of brilliance within you. So I have one more tune that I didn't play, but I'm gonna do it, I guess, because, is that cool, Gabe? How much time do we have left? Gabe, just like, go, run with it. Yeah, I have one more tune that I called it Time Out. And I've been doing these masterclass series on my website where I teach people just about, you know, improvisation concepts and stuff like that. So if you're interested in any of the things I'm doing or trying to learn a little more about how to improvise music, I definitely have some ideas about it. And I do it a lot. So if you have any questions, you know, hit me up on Instagram. You can find me on Instagram, or just go to my website, www.stevecortica.com. And also, you know, don't forget to support the Bop Stop, because that's the only reason you're able to see me right now. And Bop Stop is just an amazing venue and doing really, really great stuff. So continue to watch. There's just no, like I said, with Howie, there's no shortage of brilliance. There's no shortage of like great bands coming in through this venue. It's pretty amazing. I'm very proud to be a Cleveland native when I see all the stuff that's happening here. But yeah, I'll leave you with one more song. This one's entitled, what was it? I just wrote it. This one's called Time Out.

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1: Every day in the United States, 8 kids are shot by a misused or unlocked gun. Gun sales were at a 20-year high this past summer, and with coronavirus lockdowns keeping more kids at home, the number of deadly, unintentional shootings by children is rising. Parents who own guns need to take every precaution when it comes to gun storage. 3 in 4 first and second graders know where their parents keep their gun, and 1 in 3 admit to handling the weapons. Guns need to be locked to prevent children from accessing firearms and to decrease the chances of unintentional shootings.
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4: 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Oberlin Community Services has drive-up food distributions Mondays, Wednesdays, and Fridays from 1:30 till 4 p.m. at 285 South Professor Street in Oberlin. The following show was first aired on May 13th, Mother's Day of 2018, from WOBC Studios in Oberlin, Ohio at Oberlin College.

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I'm learning Spotify. Sounds cool to say that, Spotify. So anyway, I messed up a little bit on a couple of those intros on coming in on those songs. I apologize. You heard Nick Drake, Pink Moon, and you just heard Josh Garrel's Farther Along. With me in the studio tonight is my daughter, Renee. And at least she got this far because my other daughter literally turned and ran. So anyway, Renee's with me in the studio. She just graduated with a master's in social work from The Ohio State University. Yeah. But I don't know if I'm going to get her to talk on air. So it's going to leave me to talk to myself here, although she's here and listening. And so anyway, like I said, this is Freedom. Maybe I didn't. This is Freedom from Strife with John Berglund. And last week, I made a couple errors in my speaking, and I never like that. I'm going to correct them if I can. I think I mentioned the Vienna group or Vienna school. And really, what I meant to say was the Vienna Circle, although you could say that's one mistake I made. Another mistake I made was I said something happened in Wellington that I wanted to talk, actually sing about. I'd written some songs about Wellington, and I promised I'd sing some of them this week. Then I said something happened in Wellington that was also associated with Oberlin. That was actually the John Price Rescue that happened before the Civil War. And I said something happened that precluded the Civil War. Well, if it had precluded the Civil War, it would have never happened. So I misspoke. I meant presaged, maybe, or something like that. So, happy Mother's Day. It's been a wonderful day here. Nice and coolish here in Oberlin, Ohio. And we are kind of in an awkward position here because our mic one isn't there. So I'm seated. If I had really long arms, like I have really long arms, but if I had really long arms, I could reach the console from where I sit at mic two. But as it is, I have to kind of shuttle between. And so here's what I'm going to do tonight. I have written some songs, like I promised, about Wellington. Just kind of like Sufjan Stevens. He wrote an album about Michigan, or a song set about Michigan. Then he wrote a song set about Illinois. And he said he was going to do it for all 50 states, but he never really, I don't think he ever was seriously intending to do that. And he stopped after those two. But I was thinking, you know what? I bet you I could write a song set about things that have happened in Wellington, Ohio, where I live, and came up with a few ideas. I don't even think one of the most famous things about Wellington, maybe I forgot to write a song about. Archibald Willard is somebody that painted a very famous painting called The Spirit of 76. Most people in America are familiar with it. It's the three people marching, the one guy in the middle, an older man. I think he's got a bandage around his head. He's been wounded, maybe. And then there's a young boy at his side. Maybe he's playing the drums. And then there's another hale and hearty fellow marching along with them, the three marching. And that was painted by somebody who lived in Wellington. That's kind of a source of pride for the town. Another was the Cheese Festival in Wellington is something that harkens back to the prior, I believe, to the Civil War. Somebody had bought a Holstein Friesian cow in Poland, I believe, and brought it over to Wellington. That cow's name was Molly Bowne. And that cow, I don't have the stats here in front of me, but it produced so much more milk than any other cow in the vicinity, probably any other cow in the whole United States. It was one of the first Holstein cows brought over to America, I believe. So it was bred with other cows, and all these cows start producing a lot of milk. And couple that with the fact that Wellington had a stop on the railroad right next, running through it. And
So all of a sudden we became the cheese capital of the United States for, well, for a period of time, probably for a few decades anyway. But then I think in 2017, just last year, unfortunately, I think Wellington stopped having, that was the last cheese festival, Cheese Heritage Festival. And now they're trying to come up with a new idea for a yearly festival in Wellington, Wellington Days or something. So it kind of undoes my whole song. What's the purpose of the song? Because it doesn't even fit anymore because we don't even have the cheese festival anymore. And then I wrote a song about Myron Herrick, the ambassador to France. He had also been an Ohio governor, as well as, I think, holding other positions in the federal government. But he was ambassador to France and a very kind of a loved ambassador, respected ambassador. And he was the person who welcomed, took care of Charles Lindbergh. He flew, you know, 36 hours across the Atlantic Ocean and eventually landed in Paris. And that was perhaps one of the most glorified events of the early 20th century. It's hard for us today to fathom the kind of the worship that was accorded to Lindbergh because of that. And his stature, you know, in the 20th century. But after he landed in Paris, Myron Herrick got to him pretty quickly and took care of him. Myron Herrick was the one that kind of managed Charles Lindbergh while he was in Paris. And then also, let's see, wrote a song about the upper reservoir. You'd say, well, what's that about? Well, not many people realize that Wellington has a kind of cluster of cases of multiple sclerosis, a kind of an unusually high incidence among a certain area, even a certain street, it seems to be affiliated. And there was a foundry in Wellington, I guess, an iron foundry of some sort. Some suspected it might have had something to do with the runoff. But anyway, they built the new reservoir, the Upground Reservoir in Wellington today, has one of the better water treatment plants in the entire state of Ohio. That's kind of interesting. Now, I wrote a song about the Wellington Rescue, which is something that is more known, I think, here in Oberlin, because when John Price, to go through the story in case you haven't, you know, I've done it many times. I've probably talked about it many times on the show. But if you haven't heard it, after the 1850 Slave Act, where it became a federal offense to harbor a slave in any state, north or south, and you were kind of party to, you were prone to being prosecuted if you didn't actively aid in the capture of a runaway, somebody that escaped from slavery from the South, and you knew that person's whereabouts, you were pretty much legally required to help in that person's, I believe so, assist in the capture or recapture of that person. But Oberlin pretty much ignored that. It really was a sanctuary city at that time, where many people escaped, you know, from the South. They found refuge in Oberlin. And Wellington played a part as part of the Underground Railroad. There were houses that assisted escaping slaves and helped them get to Oberlin or to Canada. But John Price was someone who had escaped from slavery in Kentucky, and he ended up in Oberlin. And make a long story short, after the Fugitive Slave Act of 1850, he was lured out of Oberlin by somebody that actually knew him. That's a sad story. And marshals then took him to Wellington and kept him in a hotel that was right close to the railroad tracks in Wellington, where they were going to, you know, put him on a train to take him back to Kentucky. Well, a great number of people, when they found out what had happened, how John Price had been taken to Wellington, a mass of people from Oberlin, you know, to rescue him came down to Wellington, as well as a group of people from Wellington got involved too. Eventually, of all the people that were arrested, my impression is there were like
something like 12 people from Wellington got arrested, and maybe 20 some people from Overland got arrested. It was rather a celebrated, you know, case. And John Price was rescued from that hotel in Wellington, and then nobody knows what happened to him. They got him to Canada. But that was a big deal at the time, and because it kind of caused everybody to realize, oh my goodness, this whole matter is getting really serious, and the Civil War followed not long after that. What else did I write a song about? The underpass. That was a big deal in Wellington. And I wrote a song kind of about Johnny Appleseed, because Johnny Appleseed lived 37 years in Ohio, and a lot of the time he spent down around Ashland and Mansfield. But my understanding is he had relatives in Lakewood. So I thought, well, he probably had to come through Wellington. So I didn't really know. I really thought my daughter would be on the air. So I don't know if I can encourage her to get on or not. But I think she seems pretty comfortable just hanging out here, which is fine. But I'm going to, I promise. The thing is, I don't have a mic that's close enough, or a mic that's, maybe if I boost this mic up, and I don't even know if I can do it. This thing doesn't rotate. We're really, I tell you, we're really on a skeletal system here tonight. Enough to get something out. So I'm going to throw another song up. Maybe I'll try to throw up something else by Josh Garrels, simply because he's already up on Spotify. And I could see it. Easy to do. So let me throw another song up by Josh Garrels. This is Freedom from Strife with John Berglund. You can always email me at freedomfromstrife@gmail.com here at WOBC 91.5 FM, Oberlin College and Community Radio. And at the risk of dead air, I'm just going to have to be quick here.

0: Okay, I'm rolling back to the mic here. This is so disappointing because I had some things I wanted to do tonight. And like I said, unless I had like octopus arms or something, I can't reach that far to get to the mixing board for mic two to do what I want to do without, you know, not very smoothly. I'll sing a song anyway. I don't, you know, it's all right. Everybody knows how I roll if you listen to the show. So I found out Johnny Appleseed, John Chapman, it's interesting. His dad was a Minuteman, you know, in the Revolutionary War. He was one of the original people that fired their muskets at Concord or Lexington or wherever that was. And he, for 45 years, Johnny Appleseed planted apples. You know, he headed west, and 37 of those 45 years he was in Ohio planting apples, Rambo apples, I guess, primarily, which are supposed to be good for baking, good for hard cider, good for things like that. Not so much a easy eating, you know, you just pick it and eat it. It's probably a little bit tart, but one reason he planted apples was, if you could plant so many apple trees on a plot of land, you owned it. So it was determined that he owned about 1,200 acres by the time he passed away, and he would sell, you know, or trade his land that he had planted apple trees on to the settlers when they came. And his thought wasn't, you know, to make money. That didn't fit in with his mindset. He was a very religious guy, Swedenborgian, and he really felt like he was helping the settlers out by going ahead to prepare the way by planting all these trees. He planted 20 bushels of seed a year for 45 years. And there's 300 seeds in a bushel. So he did a lot of planting. And to this day, you can buy Kraft apple jelly made from trees planted by Johnny Appleseed, apparently. There's only one tree left. It's in Nova, Ohio, I think. It's kind of sad if you look at the picture of it. The nicer pictures are older, before the trunk fell down. But it has a, it looks like a, you know, this apple tree, really old tree that's growing right next to a house. And it's been determined to be the last surviving apple tree actually planted by John Chapman. In Nova, Ohio. It was planted around 1830. The reason so many of his trees disappeared was during Prohibition. Federal agents, you know, they felt these trees were being used to produce hard cider. So federal agents went around chopping down Johnny Appleseed's trees. But anyway. But if you can imagine, he planted orchards every year for 45 years. 37 of those years in Ohio. So I wrote a song. And for a group, I started actually a group called Youth Corps. And I started a myth for Youth Corps. Excuse me. That was based on Johnny Appleseed possibly coming through Wellington, you know. So I started this whole myth. You know how Cub Scouts have Weeblos, and everybody has kind of a founding, some kind of thing, you know, like a mythology to help kind of give, I don't know what it gives to it, but I thought, well, I'll use Johnny Appleseed as a mythology. So I did. All right. Anyway, I did promise I was going to sing some songs. I don't know how this is going to work anymore. It's kind of messed up because of the way the boards and everything are. But tell you what, you can do this. Can you get Decatur by Sufjan Stevens and play that? Yeah. Oh, no. Jerusalem by William Blake. I'll sing that. I'll try to sing that. Thing is, you know, this, I was really set for this, and now it's kind of disappointing. Yeah.
1: Wow, which one?
0: That one, the one that says Hymn of England, or the hymn.
1: This one?
0: Yeah. No, the third one.
1: Oh. Oops. Hold on.
0: Yeah, that'll work. Let me see if I can do this.
1: Are you ready?
0: Yeah. The thing is, so you have to keep going back to the... I'm not...
1: Yeah.
0: No, the very beginning? Oh, you got no mic. I mean, the sound is off.
1: Oh, sorry about that.
0: It's all right. All right, this was not supposed to be that serious. Okay, you can boost it a little bit. Twist, I like liquid streets. It's way too high.

At St. John. Oh, forget it. It's too high. All right. That's okay. Anyway, I'll just read it. Twixt Lakewood streets and Ashland fields, even to the streams of Tuskingum, should not St. John of Appleseed place his feet in Wellington? For years, a score and 17, throughout Ohio, did his path wend, and thus eventually wouldn't he come surely nigh to Wellington?

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And plus, I have three verses, and it only plays two. That's nothing. On all his ways, feet all unshod, legs strange.

0: Now I need verse 1 again. It's okay. Don't worry about it. This isn't working. So anyway, I like this song, but I need to have a way to do it, you know? The last verse is the best. It doesn't work to just read it, though. Okay, you're going to play the beginning again? Okay. Because remember, this is for a young group, you know, a youth choir. And Johnny Appleseed, you know, he had a really interesting... is it going?
1: It takes a little bit to set up.
0: It's all right. This is totally bogus now. Anyway, here we go.

0: So anyway, I don't know if you got any of that, but it's beautiful, she says. Thank you. But I really had a lot of feeling when I wrote this song. If I could get it in a range, you know, maybe I could actually sing it. But Johnny Appleseed, or John Chapman, his religious views were such that he didn't believe you should prune the trees or bind them up or anything. He just let them grow, you know. That was part of his religious faith, you know, how he treated his trees. That's why this song has the line, you know, bind them not, prune not one bough. Even though pruning, Renee and I have talked about strategic suffering as a concept, so sometimes we do need pruning. All right. I had another song that goes to Sufjan Stevens' Decatur, but that's more of a silly song about Molly Bond, but I'm not going to sing it. Let's do something else. How about, so maybe for the rest of my last show here tonight. Hey, Mark is here. Mark,
1: can I help you?
0: Yeah, you want to have a seat and take a seat in there? Can you get around? Mark Reynolds is in the building here. I know it's kind of a struggle for both of us. We're both trying to get our heads around how we're going to do our show without a mic where it needs to be. Can you hit that red button where it says mic 3, Renee, and boost that up? There you go. See, you're an engineer now.
1: Yeah.
0: Testing, testing.
1: Yes, testing, testing.
0: Yeah.
1: Sounds like it's coming through.
0: Yeah. So anyway, that was the plan for me tonight, Mark. I was going to talk about CRISPR and this movie I'd seen, and just to change the whole idea, because I wanted to actually sing some of these songs, but I look at it now, I just don't see how I can do it. So we could sing a song together if you want. Is there any song you want to sing?
1: You know,
0: for those that don't know, Mark is quite the, he's really sings well. I've heard him sing.
1: I can, well, a little bit, and I do enjoy singing, whether it is everything you'd like to be or not. But, yeah, if you have a song, I thought about doing one sometime, you know. But, of course, it's just, which song would I do?
0: Right.
1: And then I do, when I was a kid, my dad tried to get me to play guitar, and he wanted me to learn. And I was just a punk, little selfish kid and didn't want to learn. But now I wish I had learned all kinds of stuff. So I did learn a little bit anyway and took lessons for a while, but I hated it and I didn't work at it. And, you know, but for later on, I did try to go back to it. And the challenge with the guitar is you have to keep up with it. With the piano, you can go for years and sit down, and you're definitely rusty, but it's not the same as the guitar. You need calluses.
0: Yeah.
1: On your fingers,
0: right.
1: Or within a few minutes, you're in pain, and the new notes are sounding kind of soury. And
0: right.
1: Know, so,
0: yep, yeah, it's true.
1: And the guitar has to get it's got to be tuned by hand instead of piano.
0: Yeah,
1: it can go maybe once a year before you tune it or whatever. So,
0: well, I wish I knew music, you know, theory, or actually knew something. You know, one of the songs I found, Disney. I typed up, you know, just curious. I typed up a song for Disney, Johnny Appleseed. And the song that came up was, The Lord is good to me, so I love the Lord for giving me the things I need, the apple tree. You remember that song?
1: No, but that's...
0: You don't know that song?
2: I know that song.
1: Well, good.
0: We could play that on YouTube. But, you know, that's a song we sang at camp. I don't know how many camps I've been to over the years as a kid, and that was the song we sang, you know, at camp. You know, like Camp Witch at Wabi, or, you know, whatever it was.
1: Sure.
0: We always sang that song. And I guess I thought that's interesting that Disney has a cartoon with Johnny Appleseed, and that's the song he sings.
1: You know, way back in the, you know, what, 60s? Yeah, and I'm amazed. To stay in the same theme, but a little different avenue, I saw an episode of The Lone Ranger, the original.
0: Yeah.
1: And they had one episode where some guy was running from the law, and a friend was trying to go after him and bring him back in before the posse gets to him. And they're behind rocks talking to each other. Don't come any closer, type idea. And he said, you know, it's not too late. And he keeps talking. Pretty soon he said, if you just give your life to the Lord, he can change it. I mean, and I'm sitting there watching it going, I don't believe that. And he, in a very almost what we're familiar to, evangelical way, mentioned, God will forgive you. It's not too late to turn your life around.
0: Really? Oh, the Lone Ranger said
1: the
0: that.
1: It was the Lone Ranger, but it was on the Lone Ranger show.
0: Oh, I see. So it was a character.
1: But it was written right into this. It was written in the script. You know, and it was no apology, and it was just normal as can be. You're on the wrong road, but the Lord can change your life if you're willing to turn back.
0: I think there's still shows that have characters that'll say things like that. In fact, Touched by an Angel. Remember that show?
1: Yeah,
0: that was a big thing.
1: Yeah.
0: But no, I have a VHS tape of the first episode of The Lone Ranger. I learned so much watching that tape. How he got the mask, where the material for his mask came from. Really touching.
1: I really enjoyed it. I'd love to get that series. My kids will buy me sometimes series of MacGyver. I've got that one. I'd like to get Kung Fu, and I would like to get The Lone Ranger.
0: Oh, the first episode, man, you learn a lot. He knew Tonto. Even before he became the Lone Ranger.
1: Okay.
0: Stuff like that. It's really interesting.
1: Yeah, because I have no knowledge of that. I just jump in on the fact that they're both fighting crime together now for whatever reasons, and he has the mask on.
0: Got to watch that first episode.
1: Yeah.
0: And his voice, man, it's just like, well, Tonto. I love the way he talks.
1: It sounds like Law and Order.
0: Man. How do you talk like that and do it with a straight face? But I love it, you know. I love it. Yeah. He was fully into it.
1: Oh yeah, it was. And of course, they were making a difference. You know, standing up to wrong. So
0: yeah, he was. I guess I still can't remember. I know his brother was a Texas Ranger, and he might have been with that group of Texas Rangers that got ambushed, and he survived somehow. You never see his face. They always do things, you know, where he's looking. He's not looking at anything, you know, and then finally he makes that mask. I think, as I remember, it's like from the bandana his brother wore that got killed or something like that.
1: Oh, I see, of course.
0: Something like that.
1: Gotta have some. Yeah. But, of course, him as well as Zorro. It's neat that they can wear that little tiny mask and nobody recognizes him.
0: That's right. Superman with his glasses off.
1: That's even
0: Clark
1: worse.
0: Kent
1: right?
0: without his glasses
1: that's
0: off.
1: That's even worse. Okay. You're right. We accept that.
0: Right. Yeah.
1: Yeah. So I do appreciate those kind of shows that have a little bit of depth to them and a message in them.
0: Yeah. That was a golden era of certain kinds of shows, I guess. A bit pillory now. So I got it's 8:41 here in lovely Overland, Ohio, here at Wilder Hall, and we're chilling because I'm just not feeling singing my songs.
1: Oh, wow.
0: I mean, I wrote it at 7 o'clock, literally one hour before my show. I wrote another tune to this one. I was like. Something like, Molly Brown was a Holstein cow. Sure like to know where her bones are assumed. She was a genuine, I don't know, Dairy Queen. Something like that. And it was just like the last minute, you know. I wanted to do something. Because the whole idea was, I promised I'd do it. And now, you know, I don't want to welch on the deal.
1: Yeah,
0: but it's okay. I tried to sing one song, and it didn't come off very good, but at least I tried. So that's all right. That's done.
1: I thought about one. I might try, but...
0: Oh, a song?
1: Yeah, Shout to the North. Have you heard that one? Men of faith, rise up and sing of the great and glorious King. You are strong when you feel weak. If we could pull the words up on YouTube,
0: Men of the North.
1: You,

0: something, and there's several verses, but I don't have them all memorized. But
1: that was good. Is that right? Sound the chords?
0: There's three chords. I think it's G, D, and C. And then there's an E minor in there to something like that. I mean, if you want, I could just see if I could. The guitar, John. If I could.
1: Yeah, you can play it. Go for it. Plus, we got it on YouTube. We could play it.
0: Yeah, just to, well, that might be much better. How about if we put it on? We just sing to that.
1: Yeah, let's hear it on you. Just hit one of those. With the one that says lyrics, maybe.
0: Yeah, it's. Shout to the North by Robin Mark.
1: Shout to the North.
0: I believe it is. A Men of Faith rise up and sing.
1: I didn't know you play guitar.
0: It's been a long time. I maybe know five chords if I practice up really good, maybe six.
1: Okay, here we go.
0: You know.
1: Mm-hmm. Yeah. Whoa. Is this what you want? That's a good G.
0: It's definitely G, and then it. I haven't done it in a while, so I

0: That was good.
1: Yeah.
0: You can just, there you go. Yeah. Well, that was nice.
1: Yeah, it's also, I realize I think I dropped the key when I've done it on my guitar. So
0: no, it was good.
1: He's got a, definitely it's high.
0: So who's that by? Robin Mark?
1: Robin Mark.
0: He's the singer and the composer?
1: I don't know if he's the composer, but he has an album, I think. Mm-hmm. Revival in Belfast.
0: Okay.
1: That may not be the one it's on, but...
0: That's what it's called on YouTube, the album,
1: Revival in Belfast. Revival yeah.
0: Well, it's nice to know there's a revival going on in Belfast.
1: Or at least that's their hope.
0: Someplace. Right. No, that's that was good. Yeah, I've been kind of getting ready for the summer, trying to figure out what I'm going to do this summer. And it's coming fast. As somebody that's involved with the school system, we're almost done.
1: Yeah.
0: We're almost done.
1: Yeah, when is your last day, actually?
0: Well, it depends on what district you're talking about. But I imagine right around the beginning of June or the, you know.
1: Yeah,
0: right,
1: I think the first, the Friday, I believe, is the first, and that's our last day.
0: Yeah.
1: For class, anyway.
0: Yeah, and most teachers won't be needing substitutes around that time. Most teachers like to be around on the last day if they can.
1: Sure.
0: So, yeah. So I'm looking to try to figure out what I'll be doing through the summer.
1: Well, I've already got a painting gig lined up, so...
0: Need any help?
1: I'll ask him.
0: You need a gopher? Yeah. A tall guy. Yeah. A tall guy to paint the high spots.
1: Well, you definitely would come in handy. There's no doubt about that.
0: Yeah. Yeah. So, but anyway, that's kind of what I'm looking at right now and have been enjoying. You know, I will have to say I'm very thankful to WOBC staff and the station itself for giving us time, you know, on the air.
1: Absolutely.
0: It's been a good thing, and I've really enjoyed it. I know I sometimes come across as a little bit of eccentric, an eccentric person. But, you know, if you don't have eccentric people talking,
1: well, then it's all the other
0: just hear the same old stuff.
1: Exactly. And it's definitely it's unique. And mm-hmm. that's there's always a place for unique.
0: Yeah, that's for sure. So it's 8:48. I really don't have a lot more, you know, if I was going to sing some of these songs. Like Molly Baum, that was just a song about this cow. And it was fun for a while because when I was working on, you know, with Youth Corps, I came up with the myth, and then we were going to make a video, and that video was going to tie together a lot of these things about Wellington. And you know, even Stone Soup was something we were trying to use because it's such a good story, and not many people use it, it seems to me, in a way that, you know, like for a festival. There should be like a Stone Soup festival somewhere. But, you know, the whole story being that there's a community and they don't have enough. So these soldiers come through and they say, they ask the people in the town, because the soldiers are hungry, do you have any cabbage or something? And the people say, no, we don't have anything. Or they, you know, and they say, well, it's too bad because I have this stone, and with this stone we can make this soup, you know, that's really wonderful. And then so the people decide, okay, you know, they'll bring out some cabbage, and then they keep going, and eventually, you know, the carrots and ham and lentils and all these things get added, and eventually the people are marvel at the fact as a community they were able to pull together and make this pot of soup that everybody could enjoy from the magical stone, you know, of Stone Soup. That originated, I think, in Portugal, that story. So we use that for Youth Corps, too. We're going to try to, you know, even have a kind of a Stone Soup festival where everybody comes together and makes soups, you know, from whatever. And I was actually going to sell, like, pet rocks. I was going to sell soup stones. soup stones.
1: Your very own.
0: Yeah, and you could just put the idea was to put like a recipe for a certain kind of soup in there for every rock, you know, to have a different kind of soup.
1: It's starting to sound like it actually would work.
0: It was. I actually gathered up the stones.
1: Yeah.
0: I got that far. I had a whole soup tureen full of stones.
1: Yeah, you can say these are authentic soup stones that stuff about the creek. Now you can't use those. You got to get your soup stones here.
0: Right. And then we're going to start the first annual Wellington song and movie festival, where people locally were going to have a prize for the best movie and the best song. And Molly Castle, if you're listening, you won. Sorry, Molly, you never got your present, because I think she was like the only person that submitted something, and I actually got her a Drug Mart gift card, but I think it lapsed by the time. So if she ever hears this, or if I ever find her again, I have to make it up to her, because her submission, first of all, I put it in the computer and I couldn't make it play, because I couldn't figure out what it was, how to make it work. So I thought, well, maybe the CD she gave me is messed up. But then some years later, I put it in. I actually figured out how to play it. It was good.
1: Yeah.
0: And if I had it with me, I'd play it for everybody, because she submitted it and she won, you know. So Molly Castle, if you're out there.
2: She's in Colorado.
0: Yeah, Renee knows her. And so we got to get that prize to her. But, you know, the idea was to have an annual song and film fest that you could set out in the evening summer, put up a big bed sheet. And project these, you know, just have a nice evening of watching little videos that people have made. And
1: it
0: would have been songs and stuff.
1: They're always a winner, you know.
0: Yeah. So that was the plan. And it lasted a few years. Renee here, she was actually one of the first elected officials of Youth Corps.
1: Hmm.
0: We got about 20 kids from the high school, Wellington High School, that were involved. And it kept going for, about 3 years, maybe. It was fun.

0: loop. And then what they actually did do was they went like and cleared trails at Finley Park. They planted a community garden and actually grew some stuff that actually did yield some fruit, which they gave to people. And they did other things, you know, planned other things that they carried out. Shoveled snow for shut-ins, rake leaves for people, just walked around with rakes and offered to rake leaves. And it was kind of cool.
1: No, it's, it needs to be done, and, you know, and somebody better do stuff like that, you know, and just so many people are just keeping life going, you know, just cranking it out. But
0: I think if there was something, an outlet like that, where people, like especially kids, if they had a place in a community that was their own, as long as they used it for planning things for the community as well as using it for themselves, the community, I would think most communities would get behind that.
1: Oh.
0: That was the idea. It was member-run, the idea. That was it, to have it member-run. And yet you had to have membership in case there were problems. You could, you know, kick people out if you had to.
1: Well, you have to have some some order, some collar, you know, perimeters to keep it.
0: Yeah.
1: You have to.
0: We even came up with a cool logo and developed a font out of it, and it was just a lot of neat stuff. We were having I had a lot of fun with it, I guess, maybe more than anybody else. But the people that got involved, man, the kids, that group, for all the kids that got involved were just top notch, you know. They really, there's a desire. There's a desire to serve, you know, and to make a difference. And somehow to tap that, you know.
1: Yeah, I think about things like that. The need, like in Oberlin, I guarantee there's kids walking the street. There's kids with nothing to do, you know. And if you had something organized where they could either make a little money or have some fun or something like that.
0: I still, youthcorps.org, I still have it. So, and it was an NPO in Ohio, a nonprofit organization.
1: Huh?
0: No. We got it together.
2: Nice. All you got to do is work with the college in Wellington. Start coordinating.
1: With the college.
0: Renee thinks I need to work something out with the college.
2: Coordinate.
0: To coordinate. Get some students involved. Maybe they can have it as part of a course and get credits. Money was the issue. I did talk to a pretty well-known fundraiser guy that knew how to write grants and stuff. But I don't know. I'm a failure when it comes to raising money.
1: It's a challenge.
0: So that was what we did with Youth Corps. There's more than probably for a few years, and who knows, maybe it'll resurrect. So if you ever see Youth Corps or hear of it again, that's CORE, youthcorps.org. If you see it up and running again, you'll know we've rebooted. What were you thinking, Mark, for a song for your lead-in for your show?
1: Well, for better or for worse, I've kind of latched on to the Doobie Brothers Taking It to the Street.
0: Yeah.
1: Just because it reminds me that's what we want to really do with the Kingdom of God, is take it to the city streets, to the neighborhoods, to the school system, to the police department, to every part of the city, you know.
0: Well, how about the last 3 minutes of my show? I play the Doobie Brothers' What a Fool Believes.
1: Please do.
0: Not that it has any relationship to anything. And then we'll play Taking It to the Streets by the Doobie Brothers. How's that? So we're going to go out of this my show tonight. Don't ask me why. Just because I love that song. I don't even know what it means, but there's just something about it.
1: Well, that's the good key lines there. What a fool believes. Let's not be the fool who believes something that isn't true.
0: Yeah. So Renee's going to put that song on for us, and we're going to cut our... pull down our mics once that gets going. All right. Thank you, Renee.

Yeah, I'm sorry. I don't know why it's not playing. There's something mysterious going on here. Renee seems to be facile with a

0: Mac, whereas I'm not. So she's trying to, she's going to play it through YouTube, which is pretty quick thinking there, Renee. Thank you.
1: Hopefully this one works.
2: Yes. So is this what a fool believes?
0: Yeah. And we're still not getting any sound. All right.
1: What's this now? What am I missing?
2: It's still here. Yeah, it's been a challenging night.
0: Well, I don't know what's going on either because the computer.
1: Hold on. I figured this out, maybe.
0: It's on. Is there any other sound button that's on there for the computer itself? No, no, on the computer, on the Mac. Is there anything we turned off? There it is.

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0: Top of the day. How is everybody doing today? It's Friday, y'all.
1: Hold it.
0: We're going to get a Temptations triple play out the way right at the top.

can't get next to you. And of course, I had to get this one in. Just had to. Y'all remember?

Top of the morning. I'm getting to it. We're gonna ease into it. This is a Friday, y'all, and it's the final Friday of this month, 2026, and that month would be August.

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1: That ain't the one I wanted. That is not the one that I wanted. I wanted this one.
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1: We're going to ease into this Friday, y'all. That was James Ingram. Got in a little bit of a double play, I believe. "100 Ways, Just Once," that triple play of the Temptations.

0: That came out a little bit different than I intended, but that's okay, because it's that final Friday, and...
1: She's here, Mr. Johnson.
0: It's gonna get funky on this last Friday in August.

0: of course.
1: We do? Mm-hmm. Okay, okay. Yes. All right.
0: You're welcome.
2: The Ohio Players, keeping it with the home state team with that James Ingram before that. But it's funky, y'all. It's that Funky Friday.

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1: Gonna be grooving up and down Hang Up Alleyway.
0: Oh, that's tomorrow too. Yeah, that's Friday. Oh, Final Funky Friday.

0: such wishful thinking. One nation under a groove. Wouldn't it be nice? WOBC PSAs. 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Oh, time that out just right. Oh, that music is playing. Oh, my goodness. Y'all know what that means. When that music is playing, when Holiday by Madonna is playing, and ATC is behind the MIC at WOBC 91.5, Oberlin College and Community Radio, that can mean only one thing. Every day is a holiday with Tennessee Koo. What's up, Koo?
1: Hey, what's going on? Happy Friday, everybody. We have made it through this week. We have arrived to the wonderful day of Friday. What's going on, ATC?
0: Hey, man, another day in paradise is just not as moist today. That's all. I'm going to stop right there. I want to throw in one more little thing, but I'm not going to do it. I'm going to exercise extra refrain today. At least for right now, this moment. Because okay. I sure wanted to say, that's what she said. That ain't what we're talking about right now. All right, man, it's Friday, that final Friday. I got a bunch of funk that's going to come behind you with this particular show today. Yeah, man, but now, what you got for us today, man?
1: Man, I got some great holidays for us to celebrate today. First, I'd like to kick it off with one I'm going to observe later on today. It is National Cherry Turnover Day.
0: Wait a minute. Who turnover?
1: Cherry.
0: Oh, cherry turnover. Okay. All
1: right. Yes, National Cherry Turnover Day. I'm going to my local Arby's and grab me a nice cherry turnover. Actually, I like the cherry turnovers. So I'm going to head over there later on today, man, to go ahead and celebrate the day.
0: I choose not to comment at this time regarding the cherry turnovers because I did say I'm going to extend my moment of refrain. I just feel like it's a slippery slope today. I just feel like it's a slippery slope. So I'm going to refrain. All right. No, but those who enjoy a good cherry turnover, man, the restraint I'm using right now. But for those who enjoy a good cherry turnover, please, if you choose, enjoy a cherry turnover on the day that was made for the cherry turnovers to be celebrated. Ha ha. I did it. Okay. All right. Get to the next one.
1: There we are, man. There we are. And this one, I think a lot of people are going to appreciate, and I'm sure a lot of the audience is going to be participating in this one. Today is Red Wine Day.
0: Oh, man.
1: Get yourself a nice red wine.
0: Red wine. Relax. Oh, man, what did you do that for? Oh, yeah, get you some wine. I'm on another track, man. I was thinking out loud. Pay me no attention right now. But, yeah, a glass of red wine. Do you like yours chilled, room temperature, or blazing? Just below boiling with a nice simmer.
1: Or, you know, hey, and you know, MD 2020 kind of is the world's finest wine according to the label. So go ahead and grab you a bottle of that if you like also.
0: Oh, pardon me, monsieur, when you say the MD 2020, Morgan David, would you be possibly referring to what my homies call the brick?
1: Yes.
0: The brick, baby. Oh, my God, man. I really wasn't going there, man, until you brought it up. You said wine. I went all sophisticated and bougie. You know, I went French. You know, you went something else. It's like the MD 2020. Hey, it's still a red wine. And I would recommend drinking it cold instead of warm. That's what I've heard. Oh, man, ain't that a kick in the butt?
1: It will be after that.
0: Oh, no doubt.
1: Oh, man, but yeah, go ahead and get you a nice glass of wine today, red wine. So now the next one I have, and this is actually a cool one. It's a International Read Comics in Public Day. So I know. Today's one of those things you can go to the local comic book stores. A lot of them have free comics you can grab today. And just go ahead and read you a nice comic. I haven't read a comic or what they call them, graphic novels. In a while.
0: That ain't what we talking about right now. Oh, man, for some folks, that's every day, though, man. I mean, there's a few newspapers on campus, and, you know, some of the businesses had the free newspapers, and it'd be little comic strips. I keep up with a few of them, man. They got my attention once, and it's like, okay, let's see how long this lasts. But nah, man, I gotta ask you a question, man. I'm running a little perplexed because you were talking about Red Wine Day. There's a song, Red, Red Wine. Maybe I didn't put enough reds in. Who made it?
1: That's UB40.
0: Okay, I got it. I'm looking right at it. I wasn't sure. All right. Thank you so much, man. Cause gotta play it. I gotta play it, you know? It's that final Funky Friday. I think I can squeeze in a little bit of red wine and still be cool. All right, all right.
1: Oh, yeah, man.
0: All right, but guess what? That ain't what we talking about right now. What else you got, man?
1: Oh, man. This one is for my childhood, actually my later teenage years. Today is National Power Rangers Day. Go, go, Power Rangers.
0: Man, did we do that? Oh, wait, I might be thinking about Ninja Turtles. Okay. Because I remember it was a Ninja Turtle Day. But today is National Power Rangers Day. Man, I feel a little empowered, man. Shoot.
1: Go, go, Power Rangers,
0: man. Yeah, man. Because you got a plethora of Rangers to choose from, man. They took stretched out and remixed. They got remixed. And then, oh, wait, we forgot about these other 18 other remixes. Man, okay. Yeah, Power Rangers, man.
1: Yeah, the Power Rangers, they were, several different...
0: Incarnations.
1: Incarnations. That's exactly what I was looking for. Yes. Several of them over the years. Yes. But today is National Power Rangers Day. So pull out your Blue Ranger, your Green Ranger, Black Ranger, Pink Ranger, Yellow Ranger, or Red Ranger outfit and have some fun today, man. Go ahead.
0: I tell you what I can do to contribute to this particular holiday. I'll give a special shout out to what I think and believe is the first Pink Ranger, Amy Jo Johnson. Boom! I know I got that one right. Yeah. Amy Jo Johnson. She was the first Pink Power Ranger. Boom. Happy birthday, Pink, or happy Power Ranger Day, Pink Power Ranger. Yeah, that's good. I'm surprised that popped up in my head, man.
1: Ooh.
0: My brain must have had an upgrade or something.
1: Well, something about that Pink, man.
0: Man, it was a good character. And I've seen her in a few other things since then, too. You know, I can't call what it was right now. And I almost want to say it was a couple of movies and a couple of TV shows that she popped up again. A lot of them other ones, man, you didn't see them no more for nothing, Jack.
1: No.
0: Like, you get that thrust with a Power Ranger, that's the peak. You know? Hey, at least you got a peek in. You know? That sounded kind of dirty, didn't it? That sounded dirty for no reason at all. He got a peek in. He got a peek in. That would be P-E-A-K.
1: Oh, okay.
0: Not P-E-E-K.
1: There's a difference.
0: Yeah, those little subtle differences. Those little subtle differences. All right, man, what else you got, man? National Power Ranger Day.
1: I got three more for you today. This one, it comes with a bit of an explanation, but today is Crackers Over Keyboards Day.
0: Wow. Okay, you got to explain that one because,
1: You may appreciate this one today, ATC. Crackers Over Keyboard means live your life freely without abandonment. So the theory is you want to live and do anything you want to do today within reason, people. Within reason. Starting with eating crackers over a keyboard, like, you don't care if the cracker crumbs hit the keyboard. You just don't care about anything today. You're going to just do everything to your satisfaction. Whatever you want to do today is your day to do. Huh. Unapologetically.
0: I mean, to me, I kind of get it. When you first said it, the first impression that went on my head was, one, it's not smart to eat crackers over a keyboard, so it makes sense to get away from the keyboard so that you can eat some crackers someplace else doing something else. Yeah, so it's like, be creative without the technology. You know, I'm a big fan of that, man. I got a few creative irons in the fire now, man. I'm just turning them. Just turning them, Jack. Just trying to wait. Summer is over. I was going to say almost. It's over. It's been over for about 3-4 weeks. When that rain kicked in, summer was over, baby. This is just summer spillage right now, okay?
1: Right.
0: All right, man. So get creative away from the technology. Get away from that keyboard, the phones. Do some human stuff. I'm trying to really encourage people to do that, man. The technology is too absorbing, distracting, consuming, et cetera, et cetera, et cetera. You know, sometimes you got to remember, I don't care what the technology can or will do. You a human being. You got your own maintenance and own updates and upgrades that need to be buffered in. Yeah, I say it like that.
1: Yeah.
0: You know?
1: I hear you.
0: There are times I get to look at it. I go looking to reach out to somebody and I see a notification or I get caught up in a reel. And next thing you know, 40 minutes then went by. You know? And then I forget what I went to the phone for to begin with. But I digress, and that ain't what we talking about right now. All right, man. What else you got, man?
1: All right, man. We got two more to go. And this one, I encourage everybody, if you got one out there, observe this one. Today is Forgive Your Foe Day. Go ahead, make amends. We don't need here on this marble one time. No need to have enemies out there over nothing. So forgive your foe. Turn the other cheek, as they say.
0: I got one question, man.
1: Yes.
0: The average human being, how many cheeks does the average human being have? I'm a curious man, because I'm just checking some information, you know, just really trying to get a handle on some things.
1: The average got 4, but I know that ain't what we talking about.
0: No, for me, I take it and convert it into like chances or times, you know, so okay, because there's a few folks, I'm out of cheeks. You want to repeat cheeks? I ain't comfortable with that. Especially since it's my cheeks. Let's talk about your cheeks. All right? Let's talk about your cheeks. All right? But that ain't what we talking about right now. You answered my question. Thank you so much, sir. That was very informative and inspiring and a bunch of other positive adjectives. Thank you very much, Tennessee Coop. Whew, okay, man. Right. I guess we at the moment right now, huh?
1: This is the last holiday for the day. Today is Dream Day, Quest, and Jubilee. Today, August 28th, on the steps of the Lincoln Memorial was the famous Dr. King speech, I Have a Dream. So observe today by going ahead and checking out some MLK documentaries or read a book inspired by him. Or go ahead and read that I Have a Dream speech that he did on this day in 1963.
0: Wow, that was heavy, man. I'm kind of feeling that, man. Because for those who chase their dreams, pursue their dreams, or just enjoy something that they do, you know, you got to go at it. I saw something today. It was from a T-shirt. I almost wore that T-shirt today, too. It said, I'm not going to mess it up. But it did make a reference to mastering your craft. You know, I'm going to just say that. And then I'm going to get it right. I'll be back next week.
1: You sure?
0: Yeah, man. Yeah. That's the plan, you know. As my grandmother used to say, good Lord willing and the creek don't rise, you know. That's the plan, because I think we got one more. That's right. We got one more week of interim.
1: Okay.
0: I think it's going to end maybe next week, or maybe it might tip a little bit into the week after. but then it's going to shut down. They're going to get student applications, community applications. They're going to do the shuffle and the vetting and the planning and the scheduling. And then when we come back, I'm guessing around somewhere around mid-ish September, we'll be back to 24 hours a day, baby. 91.5 Oberlin College and Community Radio, y'all. Broadcasting for over 76 years, What are these sound effects up in here? Anyway, but yeah, man, that's the tentative plan, man. So it looks like I got 3, maybe 4 more days to do this. I might do some subbing next week, and then again, I might not. Hey, man, Monday, Wednesday, Friday plus since the 1st of June, baby. Who am I? My name is ATC behind the MIC right here at WOBC. And I can't be behind, I can't be ATC behind the MIC unless what? I'm right here behind the mic. Okay, yeah. So breaking records every season. Breaking records every season. All right, did you do the last one or you got one left?
1: That was it.
0: That was it. Oh, yeah, that's right. The Martin Luther King one. That's right. The Dream. The Dream.
1: Yes.
0: Man, I do want to thank you so much, Tennessee Cougar. A lot of days, man. No holidays. Give me something else to think about. Give me another way to laugh, another way to giggle, and sometimes look at something from a different perspective, you know? And I thank you for that, sir. I thank you.
1: No problem. Glad to be of service to you and the community.
0: Hey, man, what you doing this weekend?
1: Man, this weekend, actually, if the weather holds, I got a lot of honey-do lists to get taken care of.
0: Don't we all?
1: I got that honey-do list, and so I'm a, that's the goal.
0: Yeah, that's me too, girl. That coming in, it's like, hey, I made a mistake. Usually I come in because it's been raining. Like, I can't do the outside stuff, but we're getting down to crunch time now, you know. Time to batten the hatches and check everything out, you know. season and change now. You act like it's still summer if you want to. It's already fall for me, okay?
1: that's the game plan. I can get in and get some of this honey-do list knocked out. And that's about it. That's the game plan for the week. And then hang in till next week so I can come back and join you again, ATC.
0: Yeah, man. And also, man, you might want to hit the website, the WOBC website, wobc.pairsite.com. That's Pairsite, PairSite.com. You can log on, apply to get a show. It's going to be opening up soon. I think it might be open now. You know, I know it's back up. So, you know, those who are interested in spending some time here at WOBC, yeah, go on, hit the website. And I tell you what you do. You hit the website and you fill it out. Give me a call at the station and let me know you did it and your name. That way we can make sure it don't get lost in the technology. All right, because it has happened. It can happen. It will happen, whatever. It's just an extra human backup element. You know, because a lot of people applied and never heard nothing and it never really went through. So just a little backup plan. And you can reach me right here at the studio, 440-775-8139, the WOBC hotline. What you got, man? What you got?
1: No, that's it, man.
0: Okay, I thought you were getting ready to say something. I'm just trying to get that business in while it was on my mind. Since it's 10 minutes before the hour, I got about another hour and 10 minutes left for 1 hour and 9 minutes. And I'm going to get funky, man. What you want to hear, man? What you want to hear, man? What you want to hear funky today on this final Funky Friday, August 2026?
1: Man, can I get some Mothership?
0: Which one? Oh, you want the Mothership connection. Okay.
1: There you go.
0: All right, man. Oddly enough, man. I got a bunch of that. Let me check one thing. I want to check one thing.

0: Exit, man. This is Joe at Duke, Tennessee Cool.
1: So everybody, y'all have a great weekend. Be safe out there until we meet again. Your man Tennessee Cool out. And if you know, you know.
0: Oh.

0: 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And as per request for Tennessee Coup, we got the Mothership Connection. I just wanted that one to really play uninterrupted. I probably ain't gonna say nothing while this is playing.
1: Recording angels, we have returned to claim the pyramid. Partying on the mothership, I am the Mothership Connection. Get down in 3D. Light year groove. Well, all right. You hear the noise, ain't nobody but me and the boys. Get down. Hit it, fellas.

0: out here doing it in 3D. So good is good to me. Hit the bang.
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And you can hear that aqua boogie in the background. We gotta take it back, baby. Oh, it's Friday, y'all. You can't get too much funky in this on a Friday.

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0: All right, y'all. I would be so remiss if I didn't play this.
1: Answer no. 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

I hate to do this, but I'm going to do it anyway. 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

0: 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This is your host, ATC behind the MIC. Clap your hands. Clap your hands.
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All right, y'all, let me get this recap in. Because you know that was some mothership connection. Flashlights. And Aqua Boogie Parliament. Then we had some Rick James. Give it to me, baby. Super Groove Listicopation. Hot fun in the summertime. Sly in the Family Stone. And right now we got all the names. Boosie, baby. This is WOBC 91.5. Oberlin College and Community Radio. This is your host, Alexander the Comic, ATC for short. Oh man, it is funky on Friday already. Already, y'all.

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0: You might think I'm trying to be funny, but I'm really serious this time, baby.
1: I'd rather be with you.
0: Even though it's a cold world, baby.

All right, y'all. I'm about to get on up out of here. I'm a little hungry. I'm just a little hungry. I do want to thank you so much for tuning in and listening to WOBC 91.5, Oberlin College and Community Radio. DJ Cosmic for the show Bliss is in the building, y'all. So I'm going to get out of the way, and you have a very good day lined up for you today. You got, let's see, we got Bliss, and then we got DJ Destiny with Autism Kitty, and then we got Strange Radio Frequency, and then closing out the night, or the evening, as it were, for this Friday, we got DJ Night Goose, The Earth Is Your Friend. Y'all take care. Take care of each other. Look out. Look in on somebody. Check on somebody. Call somebody you ain't called in a long time. And have a good weekend. Be safe. I will see you. Well, hopefully you'll hear me on Monday. Y'all take care. Peace. I'm out.

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I am Cosmic, and this is Bliss

10:15 here at WOVC 91.5 FM, Oberlin College and Community Radio. I'm Cosmic. This is Bliss. We played a lot of like psychedelic stuff. We started the whole thing off with some Bubble Puppy. We heard Hurry Sundown from their Gathering of Promises, originally released on International Artist Label in 1969. After that was Buffalo with Pay My Dues from their Dead Forever album released on Aztec Oz in 1972. Ended there with some Chocolate Watch Band and Inner Mystique from the album of the Inner Mystique, released on Tower originally in 1968. All right. Oh, yeah, don't forget to listen to between noon and 2 today. Listen to Autism Kitty with Destiny, noon to 2. Tune in. Keep tuned. 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All right. Let's see what else we got. Oh, yeah. Okay, get all that stuff out of the way. Next is Dolly Parton passed here recently, so that was a major bummer for, you know, a lot of people. So everybody's been doing their little tributes to her, so I'm going to play three songs from her because, yeah, I guess I'm a Dolly fan. I liked her early stuff, that, you know, where she really belted out. All right, let's get into some Dolly Parton.

Hello, 1058 here at WOBC 91.5 FM, Oberlin College and Community Radio. I'm Cosmic, this is Bliss, and we had a heck of a set there. We started off with the Dolly Parton tribute, and I played Don't Let It Trouble Your Mind, and then in the good old days when times were bad, and False Eyelashes. So I'm thinking a lot of the DJs I've known here played Dolly Parton, even Chuck Riles on his show, and I'm sure Paw and his show. So yeah, many tributes. Then after all that, we heard some Down of the Buffalo with I Wish You Love from their Positive Friction album, released on Sugar Hill in 2000. After that was the Folk Implosion with Burning Paper from their Dare to Be Surprised album, released on the Communion label in 1997. And after that, some progressive stuff with Gong and Manitou from their Bright Spirit, released on K-Scope this year. That's brand new stuff. More kind of brand new recordings from Hawkwind, doing another rendition of Psy Power from their Psychedelic Solution, released on Cherry Red. And after that, yeah, Janis Joplin, As Good As You've Been to This World, from I Got the Old Cosmic Blues Again, Mama,

Released on Columbia, 1969. And then ended there with some jazz of mine with A Corrupted Endeavor from Don't Stay Too Long, released on the Cranky label in 1998. And don't forget to listen here at Noon to Toot for Autism Kitty with Destiny. So she plays some more poppy stuff. more normal music and all the weirdness I play. All right, let's get these out of the way, too. Oberlin Recreational Office aims to answer to the community's recreational needs. The office focuses on promoting neighborhood outreach, social equality, healthy living, and events with open spaces and parks. The office can contact by calling 440-775-7254 or emailing recreation@cityofoberlin.com. And let's see, there's got one more I want to read. Here we go. There it is. All right. Come on, scroll down. WOBC PSAs, those who are interested in submitting public service announcements about local events and organizations can be contacted at psa@wobcfm.org. For more information, yeah. I like reading, you know, when we get new ones. I'm like, oh, we got a new PSA because we got to read them anyway. So it's like, it's good to get newer ones. Maybe I should try to figure that out and help with the students with that. I don't know. Okay, what else have I got to do? No, got all that. Got that. I guess it's time for the Grateful Dead section of the show, which is from September the 26th, 1991, from the Boston Gardens, Boston, Massachusetts. And I think this is Dave's Picks, volume 58 or something. 58, 59, one of those two. It's from that show. I heard last week I played selections from the first set, and this is a nice chunk of the second set. So I guess it's time, kiddies, to get the good old Grateful Dead out with the good old Grateful Dead. Peace.

0: Hello. It is 11:37 here at WOVC, Oberlin College, and Community Radio, 91.5 FM. I keep forgetting to put that in the right way. 91.5 FM, 1,000 watts. It's about a 35-mile radius, if I get that correct. And I think we're pointed in strong in some other directions, but especially like south of us, I guess. All right. Ah, yay. All right, we heard the Grateful Dead. We heard the Grateful Dead section of the show from September 26th, 1991, from Boston Gardens in Boston, Massachusetts. We heard Dark Star, then Saint of Circumstance, and then Eyes of the World. So really cool stuff. And we have somebody in the studio right now.
1: Hi.
0: She'll be on here in a short while, so you don't have to hear the weirdness that I don't want to be playing. There we go.
1: He still plays weird stuff anyway, so yeah. You got to get used to it.
0: I've only been doing it for 42 years.
1: Yeah.
0: My first show was from 3 to 6 in the morning, and it was actually a pretty good shift. I just had to alter my sleeping pattern for it, but it really worked out. But that was back in the late 80s. All right. Let's see. What are we doing now? I don't want to do any PSAs.
1: I think we're playing Umi Faces.
0: Oh, no, not yet. Actually, I'm going to play this right here. It's I had played this last week, and I got some reaction from it. It's an Andrew Coltrane and Mike Horty from, it's called 1,000 Basements. And I played track one last week, and so I'm going to play track two from this CD. So some more improvising. It's released on Heritage Tapes. This is a label. I can't remember exactly what year here. I have to look it up on Discogs. But we're getting that right now. 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And keep tuned for the poppiness.

cases? Probiotic tape from 2023. Run upright recordings. Here we go. We'll listen to that for a couple minutes here before we get poppy. See you next week.

You are what? I'm stupid. Anyways, yeah, just don't mind that, folks. you are listening to WOBC Oberlin College and Community Radio. This is Destiny, and this is Autism Kitty. Sorry, I'm just trying to put this back. today I am going to play some... We lost an actor and we lost a country singer. So, yeah. We're going to be listening to Miss Dolly Parton because she passed away on Tuesday. And, yeah. So, we're going to listen to Dolly Parton. Her three songs we're going to be listening to is Jolene, The Great Balls of Fire, and then we're going to listen to Help. So, yeah, hold on. Give me 1 second, folks, and we're going to get to the music, and let's get to the music, and let's get poppy, everyone. So, let's get started.

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I see you've met my faithful handyman. He's just a little brought down because when you knocked, he thought you were the candy man.

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2: Right.
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0: 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I'm just a sweet transvestite.

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I see you shiver with anticipation. 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So I'll remove the cause. But not the symptom.

0: You are listening to WOBC, Oberlin College and Community Radio. This is Destiny, and this is Autism Kitty. And that set we just heard, we heard some Dolly Parton, and her songs Jolene, Great Balls of Fire, and Help. And then the next songs we heard was by Mr. Tim Curry. He also passed away, I think, yesterday, or was it Wednesday? I think it was Wednesday, yeah. Wednesday, we heard Sweet Transvestite and Going Home from the movie Rocky Horror Picture Show. I just wanted to say, because they did, Dolly Parton was a good, she's a really good singer. She really is a good country artist. I really do love her music. It's very sad that we lost a person that is the queen of country, and now she's gone. So rest in peace, Dolly. And also, Tim Curry was a good person to have the greatest movies ever that he was did. He did good in the Rocky Horror Picture Show movie, and he did a good job in It and Home Alone too. So, like, I know that's really sad, but we lost a good actor too. So, he did a really good job on the movie, so I say rest in peace to Tim Curry too. So, let's read some public service announcement. I'm almost crying at this. Switching to a flip phone. Why is it not turning? This microphone isn't turning, but okay. Join dozens of students at Oberlin College by switching to a flip phone. Reduce screen time for a full, fulfilling life. Yeah. Let's do this one. Kendall Song Swap. Kendall Song Swap happens in the Kendall Auditorium from 7 to 8 p.m. on the 2nd and 4th Wednesdays of the month. Attendees can share songs, join in on choruses, or just listen to a variety of songs. So you can do that too. Just go to the Kendall Auditorium on the 2nd and 4th Wednesdays. So, yeah, so let's get back to the music. Okay, enough for sad people dying. Let's get some poppy music going. We're going to do Brooks and Dunn and their song Boots Scooty Boogie, whatever that means. But
1: Boots Scooty Boogie?
0: Yep. Anyways, thank you very much for that one. But anyways, let's get to the music and let's get poppy, everyone. Enjoy, and let's get the song going. So, yeah.

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This is Destiny, and this is Autism Kitty. It is 12:48. So, it's what we played on the radio. We listened to Brooks and Dunn and their son, Boot Scoot Boogie. Then we listened to Carrie Underwood and her song Blown Away, and then Church Bells. And then the next song we heard was by Bailey Zimmerman and his song Where It Ends. Then the next one we heard was by George Strait and his song Check Yes or No. Then we listened to Gary Allen and his song Watching Airplanes. Then we listened to Dierks Bentley and his song Drunk on the Plane. And then we just listened to Midland and his song Drinking Problem. So, yeah. How you guys doing on this lovely Friday afternoon? I hope you guys are enjoying the nice weather outside. You guys should enjoy it before fall comes around. Because when fall comes around, it's a little cold. It's a little cool outside. It's like a little cold, but you know. If you have any song request, the number here is 440-775-8139 for song request. Or you can listen to us on the web, WOBCFM.org, and you can listen to us on the radio, 91.5 FM. Yeah, so, are you guys went to the county fair lately? I did. I went on Tuesday, but, see, that's the main problem with fairs, because I just don't care for them. Because it's just too much crowdedness in there. And when it's really crowded, I get really anxious. Like, I really get really bad anxiety. Because you don't know when people will bump into you, and then you're like, oh, okay, this is just too much. So, but the food is good. Like, the county, the fair food is really good. I don't know why. Like, I had a pizza at the fair. And there, it's really good pizza, actually. And I like the fries, too, at the fair. It's a good thing. But everything is so expensive nowadays. Like, you wanted to buy something, but you can't really buy anything because it's really expensive. Like, one time when I was at the fair, there was, like, this plushie I wanted. And it was, like, $15. I was like, okay, that's just so much. I'm not buying that. But, yeah. Do you guys like fairs? I mean, I kind of do. I just like the roller coasters, basically. I just like the rides over there. Sometimes I like to ride the rides because the rides are so fun. what should we do? I guess we can go back to music. We're going to play another Midland song, and we're going to play Burnout by Midland. So, yeah, let's get to the music and let's get poppy, everyone. So, let's do this.

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1: Hey, what up,
0: girl? Grab my glasses, I'm out the door. I'm gonna hit this city.
1: Let's
0: before
1: go.
0: I leave, brush my teeth with a bottle of Jack. Cause when I leave for the night, I ain't coming.

You are listening to WOBC Oberlin College and Community Radio. This is Destiny and this is Autism Kitty, and it is 1:15. So let's go to the list and let's see what we played. We played Midland Burnout. Then we listened to Vanessa Williams and her song, I See a Kingdom. It's actually from this movie I watched from Sesame Street. It was called The Adventures of Elmo in Grouchland. It's a really good movie. You guys should have seen it. It's really cute. Really, really nice movie. It helps your kids learn about, like, what we do with the trash and stuff. So you guys should definitely watch it. The next song we heard was by Dihu Hasta, and his song, The Darkest Desire. It's a Five Nights at Freddy's song, so, yeah. Next, we heard Usher and Daddy's Home, and then we listened to Billie Eilish and her song, Therefore I Am. I am who I am. Because if you guys don't know who you really are, then you need to, like, learn about yourself a little bit more. Because you don't, when you're in a new world, you need to, like, know what you really want in your life. And, like, you really need to fix yourself and stuff. The next song we heard was by Capital Cities and their song Safe and Sound. Then the last song we heard was by Kesha and her song TikTok. Do you guys use TikTok? Like, the app? I don't, because I just don't believe in that app a lot. So, yeah, I just don't use it. Anyways, let's read a public service announcement, and we're going to read Westwood Cemetery. There we go. Westwood Cemetery is a historic cemetery with ties to Oberlin's history as a part of the Underground Railroad. Its landscape also includes plants, trees, and a small pond. The cemetery is located at the west end of this of Morgan Street. Let's read another one. This one. Because I like this one. Tinnitus. Almost 50 million Americans experience tinnitus or tinnitus. For people, tinnitus sounds like ringing, buzzing, or hissing in one or both ears. For 60 million Americans, it's distracting enough to seek medical attention. Since the vast majority of tinnitus sufferers have some hearing loss, the first step to effective treatment is to get a comprehensive hearing evaluation. All right, that's done. So, yeah, let's get back to the music, and we're going to play some Ed Sheeran and his song Thinking Out Loud, because I always think out loud when I talk to myself. I was like, what should I do? Should I do this one? Should I do that one? I love talking to myself out loud. It's just fun. Anyways, let's get back to the music and let's get poppy, everyone. Let's do it.

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This is Destiny, and this is Autism Kitty. And it is 1:46, so let's get the list out. And we heard Ed Sheeran and his song Thinking Out Loud. Then we heard Walk the Moon and their song Shut Up and Dance. Then we heard Trey's songs and their song Nana, his song Nana. And then the next song we heard was by Imagine Dragons and their song Walk on Wire. Then we heard Armand and Trey and their song Forever. Then we listened to Maxwell and his song Pretty Wings. Then the last song you just heard was by Sean Kingston and his song Beautiful Girls. I'm gonna be leaving here soon. We are gonna play C9 KC and his, it's actually CK9C. So, we're gonna play Fun Time Dance Floor. It's another Five Nights at Freddy's song, Sister Location. Then we'll play JT Music To the Bone and then Luke Bryan Kiss Tomorrow Goodbye, probably Nate Smith, World on Fire, and then Godsmack, and we go for there. So I hope you guys have a good weekend, and I'll see you guys next week. Have a great, and if you go to the fair, have fun and enjoy it. And I'll see you guys next week for I'll see you guys next week for another Autism Kitty Poppy Music Day. So, yep. I'll see you guys next time. Let's get to the music. And let's get poppy, everyone. See you guys next week. Peace.

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1: What is it, dude?
0: A human has fallen from the surface world!
1: Really? And you got a bone to pick with him?
0: No time for puns!
1: Come on, that was a real rib tickler. Hey!
0: Enough!
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1: And whatsoever thou shalt loose on earth shall be loosed in heaven. In other words, God was telling us that we had to bind Satan, but Satan is not by himself. And many times we only say, Satan, I bind you, but we must now say, Satan, I bind your angelic race, and I bind your demon spirits. And where do we bind them up at? We bind them from where there's the gates. We bind them in the heavenlies, the upper realm, the underworld, and the under seas, in the name of Jesus Christ.
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0: Hallelujah.
1: All right, that was Gospel Gangsters, the OGG, singing Demon Killer. David Blaine introduced me to that song, gosh, probably 8 years ago, but I actually didn't know what it was probably when I heard it, but I independently rediscovered it later. And the Gospel Gangsters. All right, my name is John Berglund, Freedom from Strife. Tonight, I am by myself again. I thought I'd have a guest. I was considering opening the show with Gilbert Sullivan's Alone Again, Naturally. Another one goes, you know, then he finishes up, Alone Again, Naturally. So anyway, that's me tonight. I was kind of hoping to end this season's, semester's shows with a bang, but probably not a bang. All right. I did bring some songs with me, some CDs. I was thinking of talking about something. But before I start talking, I'm going to play some other songs. This show plays randomly interesting songs, I think, that have significance, at least to me. This is Sam Cooke. And he's going to be singing back. He used to sing with a group called the Soul Stirrers. And he was gospel, you know, before he crossed over. He was sang gospel, just like so many other artists did, and before they crossed over into more secular music. But this is, I think it's something about touching the hem of his garment. So let's see here. If I hit this button, and if I hit this button, the miracle of electricity in the 21st century takes place.

Yeah, that was Sam Cooke. And he's referring to a gospel story. I'm going to look where exactly that is and how many gospels. Because often a story shows up more than once. But for some reason, I'm pretty sure that one's only in one of the gospels. Maybe Luke. Let's see. If I type in woman, if I can type, who touched hem of garment. What does it give me? Matthew 9:20. So as I recall the story, Jesus was walking along. It was very crowded, and a woman who had, gosh, did it say she'd suffered? How many for, is that the one, 12 years? And from some kind of bleeding thing, and she'd spent all her money on doctors, and nobody could help her, and then Jesus walked by. She thought, if I only would touch the hem of his garment, you know, I'll be healed. So she touched the hem of his garment, and she immediately sensed something happened, I believe. And then Jesus also sensed something that happened. So he said, who touched me? And the disciples all say, come on, Lord Jesus, everybody's pressing in on you here. They're all crowding and crushing you here. How can you say somebody who touched you? Everybody's. So he said, no, somebody touched me, because he said, I felt the power go out of me. Something like that. And sure enough, the woman came forward and confessed, and he said, you're cured, or, you know, your faith has healed you. And some people have made something of the fact that the fringe or the hem of the garment at that time was kind of in a blue color, and they made some connection there to Jesus walking the earth as kind of bringing the heavens down to the earth, which I think is a kind of interesting inspiration, especially tying it to the book of Genesis, where Jacob saw a ladder connecting the earth to the heaven and angels ascending and descending on it at Bethel, when he was running away from Esau. So it was kind of interesting. I'm going to play the next song on here. I think it's, I don't know if it's Job. I think it might be Job, or it's Jesus Hits Like the Atom Bomb. One of those. Let's find out.

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People got word over the line, just like the people got in Japan. 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

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Surely

0: Last night I dreamed. Oh, who wants to listen to Johnny Cash? Who likes him? Just kidding. Everybody likes Johnny Cash. But anyway, that was the Silver Jubilee Singers singing Jesus Hits Like the Atom Bomb. Kind of like an old, who sang that? The Goo Goo Dolls? Running through the jungle trying to get away when something heavy hit me like an atomic bomb. All right, anyway, this is, I'll play Johnny Cash, but I'm not going to play that one. I'll play this one. I found a song of his. Let's see if I can find it right now. The Wonders of the Internet, right? Yeah, Jesus Was a Carpenter. This is something he actually sang live at the White House in 1970. Who was in the office of the White House at that time? Was that Nixon? Anyway, let's give it another impeached president. This is Jesus Was a Carpenter. Let's see if it gets the kind of talk up that Johnny Cash gives before he gets started. If not, I might jump, but let's see.
1: I was talking to Dr. Billy Graham recently, who was very honored to have him visiting in my home. And he said that the reason he wanted to come visit was talk about songs. And that the country needed some songs, some religious songs.
0: He's talking about
1: some
0: guy visiting his house.
1: Said something for the people of today, especially for the younger people.
0: Billy Graham is what he's
1: shortly after that I recorded this song and another one that I'd like to do a little bit later for you. It was a great inspiration for me talking to this great man and, well, up to a lot of people since that time about some of the things that we need, that we as individuals need to do. And I didn't realize that we were obligated to do it until I found myself on network television and read a lot of the letters that come in. There's a fellow down in Florida wrote me a letter that said, your television show is about one of the few things that we've got left in our life in our later years of retirement down here. Look forward to that every week. Letters like that make you understand how important some little something might be that you could possibly do. I told that fellow in the letter that we were thinking of him too. And I said, Mister, if you were a baker, and if the bread you made kept someone from being hungry, then your life has been important. If you were a weaver, and the cloth you made kept someone warm, then your life has been meaningful. The smallest can be the biggest thing. Jesus was a carpenter, and he worked with a saw and a hammer, and his hands could form a table true enough to stand forever. And he might have spun his life out in the coolness of the morning, but he put aside his tools and he walked the burning highways, and he built his house from people just like these. And he found them as they wandered through the wild Judean mountains,

And he stopped to touch the dying, and he built his house from people just like thee. It was on a storming Friday when he rode to old Jerusalem, and the palms they cast before him were like the crimes they laid against him. It was on a storming Sunday when he climbed the steps to Calvary, and where he died today, why, they're selling beads and postcards, and they tell us, too, that that was long ago. But would he stand today upon the sands of California, or walk the sweating blacktop in New York and Mississippi, where

0: with the doors locked tight against his kind, you know. Come again now, Jesus, be a carpenter among us. There are chapels in our discontent, cathedrals to our sorrows, and we dwell in golden mansions with the sand for our foundations, and the raging waters rising, and the thunders all around us. Won't you come and build a house on rock again? Jesus was a carpenter, and he worked with a saw and a hammer.
1: Johnny Cash singing in the White House of the year 1970. I believe he wrote that song just for that occasion. All right. I'm going to play a couple of public service announcements. This is John Berglund, Freedom from Strife. You can email me at freedomfromstrife@gmail.com with any suggestions, comments, whatever. Tonight, I didn't have an agenda. I had no plan. It's like I was totally devoid of thought when I came in. No really idea, except kind of a vague idea. But what am I doing? Oh, PSAs. I just lost my mind there a minute. Let's see here. There we go. So, if you go to the webpage of WOBC.org, it's pretty cool. They redesigned it, and you can click on events and see what's coming up in Oberlin that's been submitted to the station for announcing, you know. And let me see here. What can I read? Maybe I'll read something. Oh, okay. This is drop-in sewing. Would you like to help with a pattern, fitting, mending, techniques, starting or finishing a project? Do you want to learn your machine, refashion a thrift item, mastermind a costume, use a dress form, or alter a pattern? Don't go at it alone and come to our... Don't go at it alone and come to our drop-in for guidance. What? Not and. That doesn't seem right. Okay, don't go it alone. Come to our drop-in for guidance, advice, use of equipment such as sergers and dress forms, table space, comfy seating area, plus a resourceful and inspiring library. And if you just want to hang out and work on something you don't need help with, that's great. We like to crafternoon it up. Crafternoon it up. Okay, that's drop-in sewing. At 16 South Main Street, Oberlin, Ohio, 44074. That's 16 South Street in Oberlin. Presented by All Things Great. Did it say when that was? No. So that's a very strange... It's a strange one. It just says... let me see. Where does it say? It doesn't give any times. Okay. Well, that was helpful. Storyteller Nights. I did my duty. I read it. Why? At Slow Train Storytellers, we believe shared stories can help change the world. Join us and tell your story. Who? Everyone is invited to participate as a listener and storyteller. What? Inspired by the Moth, Slow Train Storytellers is an open mic event intended to offer storytellers 18 and older a safe and supportive space to share their stories. When? Beginning October 4th, first and third Fridays from 7 to 9. How? 10 storytellers will be selected via drawing the night of the event. So apparently that must still be going on because it's listed here. It's for 7 p.m. at the Slow Train. I don't see what day of the week. What kind of deal is this? The first thing I read doesn't even give any time. And the second thing I read just tells 7 p.m. Is it every night 7 p.m.? Maybe it is every night that every night it's open there. At the Slow Train Cafe, 7 p.m. at 7 p.m. Well, check it out. Let me check the PSAs. Maybe they have something. All right. I'm going to have... All right, here it is. They can read it to you. I'm just going to waste more of my show time. Not waste. This is informative. I apologize for saying waste. That was a terrible attitude. 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
1: 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All right, I might as well do drop-in sewing, too, because they are reading this one, too, and probably maybe will even tell you when and where it is. 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
1: You know what?
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1: This says this is today. So it already happened. So I feel somewhat justified for stopping that mid-sentence. Okay. What shall I do? I'm going to play another song. I really like Sufjan Stevens. There's a number of artists I play quite a bit, like Josh. I can't even think of his name now. Anyway, Sufjan Stevens, I'm going to play his Seven Swans. I'll remember the name of the artist I love so much here by the time this is over, probably. But anyway, this is a song off his Seven Swans album. And I like it. And I hope you would like it as well. It's kind of haunting, and I'll try to explain what I get out of it when he's done.

0: Yeah, Sufjan Stevens singing Seven Swans. It's kind of haunting, but what impresses me is the imagery. For those that may not know the Bible, the imagery is from the book of Revelation, because he mentions seven horns, and then he mentions he is the Lord seven times at the end of the song. And he mentions these seven swans. You can run, he says, but you can't, basically, you can't get away. And for me, I feel that that's interesting because in the book of Revelation, Jesus is portrayed as this lamb having been slain, and he's on the throne, and it says he has seven eyes and seven horns, and the seven eyes are the seven spirits that go forth through the whole earth. According to other places, I think in Zechariah, it says that something like they also, these seven spirits are the eyes of the Lord. Oh, you know what it is? In Zechariah 4, there's this stone, and the stone has seven eyes. And in Zechariah 4, they say these eyes on the stone, I think it says, which scan to and fro throughout the whole earth. These are the eyes of the Lord. So the eyes of the Lord on the stone in Zechariah 4 are the eyes of the Lamb, which are the seven spirits of God. In Revelation, wherever, I can't remember now what chapter, it seems like it would be one of the first two chapters. But somewhere in the very beginning, first chapters, okay, let me look it up here real quick. It says Revelation chapter 5 or 6. It says, okay, so these seven spirits are sent forth throughout the earth, and they search out. And so Sufjan Stevens is kind of equating the seven swans with the seven spirits who are flying, you know, going throughout the earth. And he's responding to them somehow. And by the way, Sufjan Stevens is a Christian. He has admitted publicly he does believe in the resurrection of Jesus Christ. But and many of his songs do have some kind of spiritual quality to them. So I just found that interesting, you know, that he attributed in his album Seven Swans. He ends it by saying he is the Lord seven times at the end of the song also. But this idea that you can't get away from them. And he also mentions the dragon in there, right? I'm sure there's some literary quality to this, to his usage of those terms, you know, maybe in reference to his family, his experience and his growing up or something. But I just thought that was interesting. Some people make the connection between the rock and Zechariah with the seven eyes and Jesus as the lamb with seven eyes in the book of Revelation. Because the seven eyes are the seven spirits and they go forth throughout the earth. And you read further, you find out that the seven spirits or the seven eyes are also the lamps of fire that rest upon the lampstands, the churches, the seven churches in the book of Revelation. So you have these seven churches, and they each have seven lamps upon them. And the seven lamps upon the lampstands, the golden lampstands, which are the churches, the local churches, one's in Ephesus, one's in Smyrna, one's in Sardis, one's in Laodicea, one's in Philadelphia, one's in, did I say Laodicea, Thyatira, Pergamos, Ephesus. Anyway, there's seven. And the seven spirits of God are the lamps that rest upon the seven lampstands. It's interesting. It's very interesting because there's so much symbolism. Because even the lampstand, each, you know, the lampstand was fashioned as to be part of the furniture in the tabernacle and the temple. Before the temple was built, there was the tabernacle, this tent that God actually dwelt in among his people during those 40 years when they journeyed in the wilderness. God was with them in this tent, and his presence was signified by a pillar of cloud during the day and a pillar of fire at night. So at night, that pillar appeared as fire, and during the day, it was a cloud. And when that cloud got up to move, then everybody got up to move, because that cloud was it represented God's presence in the Holy of Holies, his Shekinah glory, as he resided there among the people as they camped out in the Sinai Desert. That's quite an interesting time on the earth. According to the Bible, if you wanted to find God, you could find him in the Sinai Desert. Just go look for him, and he'd be there in this tent for those 40 years among the children of Israel, as they enjoyed the manna, you know, every day that fell from the sky that fed them. And they just were like this group of people that had just left Egypt, you know, and day by day their constitution was being changed as they ate this heavenly bread. And as they formed up and marched around for 40 years in the wilderness, they became this like massive army. And then they crossed the Jordan and began to the conquest of Canaan. So that's an interesting period. Why do we mention that? Oh, the lampstand was an item of furniture. As you entered, you know, approached the tabernacle, it would be about as big as how big would it be? 150 feet long about, and maybe 15 feet tall and 15 feet wide. It wasn't, you know, massively huge, but, you know, it stood out. It had a number of coverings on it, you know, like porpoise skin was the outer covering, and then inwardly there was like ram skin dyed red, and it seems like there was another layer, but then there was the innermost layer was this fine woven tapestry with purple and red and gold and woven into it, and that's what you would have seen looking up, you know, inside. And then also what you would have seen as you walked into the actual tabernacle, past the burnt offering altar, you know, where the sacrifices are being offered, there was this brass altar. Then there was what was called this laver, the sea, this big thing of water, which was actually made out of all the brass mirrors of the women who left Egypt. They gave all these brass mirrors, and they fashioned it into this big old sea or laver thing of water for the washing. And then you come to the outermost curtain, the outer veil, which itself was very thick. And then you'd enter, and then in what was called the holy place or the antechamber, you know, the first room you would enter, it would have in it, you'd be facing directly towards the innermost curtain. Up against that curtain, there was this kind of smallish golden altar that where incense was burned. And on your right hand, against the north wall, would be the table, the bread of it's called the bread of presence or the face bread. These 12 loaves that sat upon this golden table. And then to your left on the south wall, towards the south wall would be the lampstand. And the lampstand was made of one unit. What was that unit called? A homer? An omer? Oh, gosh, what was it? No, a talent. I'm sorry. It was a talent made out of a gold talent of like 100 pounds of gold. And it was fashioned into this lampstand with seven branches. And it was formed to be in the appearance of an almond tree. So it had almond buds and almond blossoms all beat into it. And then the cups that held the lamps would be fueled by olive oil. And if you cross further into the Holy of Holies, you know, you walk through past the lampstand and the showbread table and the golden incense altar, you would enter into the Holy of Holies where God himself would be over the Ark of the Covenant, that famous Ark, you know, where had the two cherubim upon it and the solid gold lid. And within the Ark, were three items. One was Aaron's rod, that during the rebellion, there had been a rebellion. Who was in that? Korah. These people were saying, why is Aaron like the only priest? Why can't we be priests too, or something like that? And that was a pretty severe judgment. But Aaron, his staff, I believe it to prove kind of as a sign that God was approving that he would be the priest, and he wasn't interested in having any other high priest, you know. His rod budded and brought forth even almonds, I believe. So that was placed in the ark. And then there was a container, I think it was a golden pot, contained one, I think that was the Omer. The unit was an Omer or something like that, right? I'm not sure how big that was. But anyway, it was a golden pot, and it was full of the manna, just to kind of remember, you know, that how they had lived by that manna in the wilderness. And third, and by far not the least of all, were the two covenants of the commandments, so the Ten Commandments, written on stone by God. So I think the second one was, right, also written by God. The first one was written by God's own finger, and I remember, it seems to me. And then when Moses came down from Mount Sinai and they're all dancing around the golden calf, he got mad and he broke it. I can't imagine that you would get mad, and as a response to your indignation, you would take the one thing in your hand that God himself had written on and you throw it on the ground. But maybe there was some reasoning behind that. But it certainly was sovereign of God, because that law was, in a way, you know, those commandments, it was kind of like a marriage contract with that people. So they had already broken it by running after some idols, you know, the golden calf, and committed idolatry. So in God's eyes, idolatry is really fornication or adultery, you know, because you're going off with another god. Basically, you're running after another god. And they were doing that even before he came down from the mountain, you know, with the law inscribed. And they were already, I mean, this is not long after they left Egypt, and they're in the desert. And Aaron was party to it too, you know. He claimed, he says, we threw all the gold into the fire and out came this golden calf. It's like magically a gold calf just came out. But so anyway, that was a pretty severe thing that happened in the desert there. But Moses had to go up again and get another... the Ten Commandments written again down. And people all had to drink the water, and then they smashed that golden idol, the golden calf, to bits, to dust, and they mixed it with water and made everybody drink it. I remember that. All right, well, anyway, so the tabernacle, the reason I started all this long dialogue here was this lampstand, which upon the seven spirits of the book of Revelation, which are the seven eyes of the Lamb of Jesus. I mean, that's pretty shocking, right? It seems to me even Jesus himself is described as a man. He's walking in the midst of the churches. I can't remember there, but it mentions that as a man he has seven eyes, but I'm pretty sure the seven eyes, he has seven as a lamb. And it's the only time in the Bible, you know, pretty much, in the New Testament, for sure, it's the only time it says that God represents the Spirit of God or the Holy Spirit as being seven spirits, since people have described it variously as, you know, seven, what do you call those kind of bulbs? You crank them up and they get brighter and brighter and brighter. Various, you know, click, click, click, and it goes from bright to brighter to brightest. Some have said, well, it's, you know, the Spirit through the ages, as the ages get darker, the Spirit is intensified sevenfold, because seven in the Bible is a very significant number. I mean, you think you got 7 days in a week, 70 days. Well, anyway, seven turns up over and over and again in the Bible, and it is a number of completion in time. You know, 12 is kind of the number of completion in eternity, whereas 7 is kind of a dispensational number in time for things to be completed. So for there to be seven churches, many people feel in the book of Revelation. Obviously, these weren't the only seven churches in the world. So they have a symbolic significance, and a lot of time has been spent talking about what each word means. Like Thyatira means continuous sacrifice, and Laodicea means this, and Pergamos means this, and based on these different words and what the Spirit says to each of the seven churches, because the first couple chapters 2 and 3, I believe, of Revelation are really just these seven really short letters to each one of the seven churches, and they're praised and judged based on certain things. And some people have kind of equated this to church history, so that the seven churches represent the different eras of the church as it passed through time. For instance, Smyrna is the suffering church. You know, Smyrna is the word means myrrh, and myrrh in the Bible is associated with death. Or else Ephesus is the, oh gosh, can you remember, Mark? Ephesus, what is that one? Do you remember what that one means? Is there somebody here who just happened to walk in? He might know.
1: The name of the...
0: Yeah, what is Ephesus, the name? Do you remember?
1: No, but...
0: Oh, okay. Well, anyway, because each of the meaning, each word, like Pergamos has... anyway, the point is, and Laodicea was kind of like just the opinion of the laity. You know, everybody has their own opinion, and that's not so good. So... It does, you know, it's kind of goes against our democratic ideal, I guess. But the whole point is eventually, to these people, the seven churches represent seven stages of church history, which culminate, the last three go on to the end, which would be Laodicea, Pergamos, and, well, Thyatira too, so last four, I guess, and then Ephesus. No, Ephesus. I'm sorry, Philadelphia. Gosh, where's my mind? So Philadelphia is eventually the one that it doesn't have a lot of strength, but it doesn't have a lot of show, but it's what God's after. You know, this, the Church of Brotherly Love. And so that's kind of interesting. So you have these seven spirits that rest upon these seven lampstands, and the seven lampstands are the seven churches, and the seven spirits are also the seven eyes of the Lamb. And in the book of Zechariah, these seven eyes are also on a stone. So some people tie that together with the whole process of build. You know, I don't want to get too much into details. 852, I did find something to talk about. But so when Sufjan Stevens sings in the song Seven Swans or Seven Spirits, he feels like, it seems to me, what I hear him saying is, I realize the, it's like when Jacob was at Bethel, when he was running away from Esau, he wakes up after he's sleeping on these stones, and he has this dream, right, which I mentioned earlier about angels descending and ascending upon this ladder or staircase, and God's at the top of it. And he wakes up and he says, oh, this is an awful place. Or it could mean awesome or awful, something like that. And because this is, you know, this is the house of God, that's why he called it Bethel. But, and he raised up a stone there like a pillar, you know, to kind of signify. And he poured out oil upon it. So you have this kind of realization, there's something going on the earth. You can't really, it's going to decide everything. It's like when Jesus said, who do men say that I am? You know, that is kind of going to be a deciding matter. Who do you say that Jesus is? Who do you say that he is? Because who he is going to become this deciding thing. And the Spirit now is going throughout the earth, according to the book of Revelation and Zechariah, searching out men, searching out people, and finding out where they're at, and trying to bring about this result, which is the culmination of all the ages. So anyway, it's a pretty serious thing, and I think that's kind of what you hear in Seven Swans, that Sufjan Stevens does kind of realize the awesomeness and awfulness of it, and these seven swans, you know, and then he sings at the end, he is the Lord, seven times, you know. Yeah. So this is John Berglund, Freedom from Strife, and Mark has Ephesus, which is
1: says the meaning of the name was desirable.
0: Desirable, that's it. So the first of the seven churches was Ephesus, and which means desirable. And Jesus says to that church, or the Spirit says to that church, "You've left, you know, you've left your first love, and you need to return and remember the first works and do them." And so Ephesus was the beginning. It was like the people that equate these seven churches with seven ages of church history. It's like when the church began, it was very, you know, began very pure, but over time it kind of became more, I don't know, more about works and more about, presentation maybe, I don't know. But so it lost something, and Jesus, you know, he kind of lamented, "You've lost your first love." So he and to every one of the seven churches, he says, "To him who overcomes." So there is a particular charge to every church according to their situation. And then he says, for every kind of situation, there should be some who are able to overcome. And some have argued that that's what God is after in this age. You know, the churches are to produce overcomers, those that are able to stand against the age they're in, you know, and meet the need that God has for his testimony in this particular age. May or may not be doable through what we call the church. You know, maybe the Protestant church has failed, maybe the Catholic church has failed, but God always calls for some to overcome. And then he rewards those in the coming millennial kingdom. All right, so that's what I had for today. And I don't know if I have a song I was going to finish with. I will be back again. And

by China Black, I think is his name. And it's number 15. Okay, I'm going to play this. Say goodbye for the semester. This is John Berglund. Again, you can always write me at freedomfromstrife@gmail.com. And this is Swing Low, Sweet Chariot. And this is going to be my segue for those that are next. Here we go. Oh, it's got Ladysmith Black Mambazo in it, too.

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And you're listening to WOBC 91.5 FM, Oberlin College and Community Radio. I'm learning Spotify. Sounds cool to say that, Spotify. So anyway, I messed up a little bit on a couple of those intros on coming in on those songs. I apologize. You heard Nick Drake, Pink Moon, and you just heard Josh Garrel's Farther Along. With me in the studio tonight is my daughter, Renee. And at least she got this far because my other daughter literally turned and ran. When I So anyway, Renee's with me in the studio. She just graduated with a master's in social work from Ohio State, The Ohio State University. Yeah, but I don't know if I'm going to get her to talk on air. So it's going to leave me to talk to myself here, although she's here and listening. And so anyway, like I said, this is Freedom. Maybe I didn't. This is Freedom from Strife with John Berglund. And last week, I made a couple errors in my speaking, and I never like that. I'm going to correct them if I can. Let's see. I think I mentioned the Vienna group or Vienna school. And really, what I meant to say was the Vienna Circle, although you could say that's one mistake I made. Another mistake I made was I said something happened in Wellington that I wanted to talk, actually sing about. I'd written some songs about Wellington, and I promised I'd sing some of them this week. Then I said something happened in Wellington that was also associated with Oberlin. That was actually the John Price Rescue that happened before the Civil War. And I said something happened that precluded the Civil War. Well, if it had precluded the Civil War would have never happened. So I misspoke. I meant presaged, maybe, or something like that. So, happy Mother's Day. It's been a wonderful day here. Nice and coolish here in Oberlin, Ohio. And we are kind of in an awkward position here because our mic one isn't there. So I'm seated. If I had really long arms, like I have really long arms, but if I had really long arms, I could reach the console from where I sit at mic two. But as it is, I have to kind of shuttle between. And so here's what I'm going to do tonight. I have written some songs, like I promised, about Wellington. Just kind of like Sufjan Stevens. He wrote an album about Michigan, or a song set about Michigan. Then he wrote a song set about Illinois. And he said he was going to do it for all 50 states, but he never really, I don't think he ever was seriously intending to do that. And he stopped after those two. But I was thinking, you know what? I bet you I could write a song set about things that have happened in Wellington, Ohio, where I live, and came up with a few ideas. I don't even think one of them, one of the most famous things about Wellington, maybe I forgot to write a song about. Archibald Willard is somebody that painted a very famous painting called The Spirit of 76. Most people in America are familiar with it. It's the three people marching, the one guy in the middle, an older man. I think he's got a bandage around his head. He's been wounded, maybe. And then there's a young boy at his side. Maybe he's playing the drums. And then there's another hale and hearty fellow marching along with them, the three marching. And that was painted by somebody who lived in Wellington. That's kind of a source of pride for the town. Another was the Cheese Festival in Wellington. It's something that harkens back to the prior, I believe, to the Civil War. Somebody had bought a Holstein Friesian cow in Poland, I believe, and brought it over to Wellington. That cow's name was Molly Bowne. And that cow, I don't have the stats here in front of me, but it produced so much more milk than any other cow in the vicinity, probably any other cow in the whole United States. It was one of the first Holstein cows brought over to America, I believe. So it was bred with other cows, and all these cows start producing a lot of milk. And couple that with the fact that Wellington had a stop on the railroad right next, running through it. And
So all of a sudden we became the cheese capital of the United States for, well, for a period of time, probably for a few decades anyway. But then I think in 2017, just last year, unfortunately, I think, Wellington stopped having, that was the last cheese festival, Cheese Heritage Festival. And now they're trying to come up with a new idea for a yearly festival in Wellington, Wellington Days or something. So it kind of undoes my whole song. What's the purpose of the song? Because it doesn't even fit anymore because we don't even have the cheese festival anymore. And then I wrote a song about Myron Herrick, the ambassador to France. He had also been an Ohio governor, as well as, I think, holding other positions in the federal government. But he was ambassador to France and a very kind of a loved ambassador, respected ambassador. And he was the person who welcomed, took care of Charles Lindbergh. He flew, you know, 36 hours across the Atlantic Ocean and eventually landed in Paris. And that was perhaps one of the most glorified events of the early 20th century. It's hard for us today to fathom the kind of worship that was accorded to Lindbergh because of that. And his stature, you know, in the 20th century. But after he landed in Paris, Myron Herrick got to him pretty quickly and took care of him. Myron Herrick was the one that kind of managed Charles Lindbergh while he was in Paris. And then also, let's see, wrote a song about the upper reservoir. You'd say, well, what's that about? Well, not many people realize that Wellington has a kind of cluster of cases of multiple sclerosis, a kind of an unusually high incidence among a certain area, even a certain street that seems to be affiliated. And there was a foundry in Wellington, I guess, an iron foundry of some sort. Some suspected it might have had something to do with the runoff. But anyway, they built the new reservoir. The Upground Reservoir in Wellington today has one of the better water treatment plants in the entire state of Ohio. That's kind of interesting. Now, I wrote a song about the Wellington Rescue, which is something that is more known, I think, here in Oberlin, because when John Price, to go through the story in case you haven't, you know, I've done it many times. I've probably talked about it many times on the show. But if you haven't heard it, after the 1850 Slave Act, where it became a federal offense to harbor a slave in any state, north or south, and you were kind of party to, you were prone to being prosecuted if you didn't actively aid in the capture of a runaway, somebody that escaped from slavery from the South, and you knew that person's whereabouts, you were pretty much legally required to help in that person's, I believe so, assist in the capture or recapture of that person. But Oberlin pretty much ignored that. It really was a sanctuary city at that time, where many people escaped, you know, from the South. They found refuge in Oberlin. And Wellington played a part as part of the Underground Railroad. There were houses that assisted escaping slaves and helped them get to Oberlin or to Canada. But John Price was someone who had escaped from slavery in Kentucky, and he ended up in Oberlin. And make a long story short, after the Fugitive Slave Act of 1850, he was lured out of Oberlin by somebody that actually knew him. That's a sad story. And marshals then took him to Wellington and kept him in a hotel that was right close to the railroad tracks in Wellington, where they were going to, you know, put him on a train to take him back to Kentucky. Well, a great number of people, when they found out what had happened, how John Price had been taken to Wellington, a mass of people from Oberlin, you know, to rescue him came down to Wellington, as well as a group of people from Wellington got involved too. Eventually, of all the people that were arrested, my impression is there were like
something like 12 people from Wellington got arrested, and maybe 20 some people from Overland got arrested. It was rather a celebrated, you know, case. And John Price was rescued from that hotel in Wellington, and then nobody knows what happened to him. They got him to Canada. But that was a big deal at the time, and because it kind of caused everybody to realize, oh my goodness, this whole matter is getting really serious, and the Civil War followed not long after that. What else did I write a song about? The underpass, that was a big deal in Wellington. And I wrote a song, kind of about Johnny Appleseed, because Johnny Appleseed lived 37 years in Ohio, and a lot of the time he spent down around Ashland and Mansfield. But my understanding is he had relatives in Lakewood, so I thought, well, he probably had to come through Wellington. So I didn't really know. I really thought my daughter would be on the air. So I don't know if I can encourage her to get on or not. But I think she seems pretty comfortable just hanging out here, which is fine. But I'm going to, I promise. The thing is, I don't have a mic that's close enough, or a mic that's, maybe if I boost this mic up, and I don't even know if I can do it. This thing doesn't rotate. We're really on a skeletal system here tonight. Enough to get something out. So I'm going to throw another song up. Maybe I'll try to throw up something else by Josh Garrels, simply because he's already up on Spotify. I could see it. Easy to do. So let me throw another song up by Josh Garrels. This is Freedom from Strife with John Berglund. You can always email me at freedomfromstrife@gmail.com here at WOBC 91.5 FM, Oberlin College and Community Radio. And at the risk of dead air, I'm just going to have to be quick here.

0: Okay, I'm rolling back to the mic here. This is so disappointing because I had some things I wanted to do tonight. And like I said, unless I had like octopus arms or something, I couldn't, I can't reach that far to get to the mixing board for mic two to do what I want to do without, you know, not very smoothly. I'll sing a song anyway. I don't, you know, it's all right. Everybody knows how I roll if you listen to the show. So I found out Johnny Appleseed, John Chapman, it's interesting. His dad was a Minuteman, you know, in the Revolutionary War. He was one of the original people that fired their muskets at Concord or Lexington or wherever that was. And he, for 45 years, Johnny Appleseed planted apples. You know, he headed west, and 37 of those 45 years he was in Ohio planting apples, Rambo apples, I guess, primarily, which are supposed to be good for baking, good for hard cider, good for things like that. Not so much a easy eating, you know, you just pick it and eat it. It's probably a little bit tart, but one reason he planted apples was, if you could plant so many apple trees on a plot of land, you owned it. So it was determined that he owned about 1,200 acres by the time he passed away, and he would sell, you know, or trade his land that he had planted apple trees on to the settlers when they came. And his thought wasn't, you know, to make money. That didn't fit in with his mindset. He was a very religious guy, Swedenborgian, and he really felt like he was helping the settlers out by going ahead to prepare the way by planting all these trees. He planted 20 bushels of seed a year for 45 years. And there's 300 seeds in a bushel. So he did a lot of planting. And to this day, you can buy Kraft apple jelly made from trees planted by Johnny Appleseed, apparently. There's only one tree left. It's in Nova, Ohio, I think. It's kind of sad if you look at the picture of it. The nicer pictures are older, before the trunk fell down. But it has a, it looks like a, you know, this apple tree, really old tree that's growing right next to a house. And it's been determined to be the last surviving apple tree actually planted by John Chapman. In Nova, Ohio. It was planted around 1830. The reason so many of his trees disappeared was during Prohibition. Federal agents, you know, they felt they were, these trees were being used to produce hard cider. So federal agents went around chopping down Johnny Appleseed's trees. But anyway, but if you can imagine, he planted orchards every year for 45 years. 37 of those years in Ohio. So I wrote a song. And for a group, I started actually a group called Youth Corps. And I started a myth for Youth Corps. Excuse me. That was based on Johnny Appleseed possibly coming through Wellington, you know. So I started this whole myth. You know how Cub Scouts have Weeblos, and everybody has kind of a founding, some kind of thing, you know, like a mythology to help kind of give, I don't know what it gives to it, but I thought, well, I'll use Johnny Appleseed as a mythology. So I did. All right. Anyway, I did promise I was going to sing some songs. I don't know how this is going to work anymore. It's kind of messed up because of the way the boards and everything are. But tell you what, you can do this. Can you get Decatur by Sufjan Stevens and play that? Yeah. Oh, no. Jerusalem by William Blake. I'll sing that. I'll try to sing that. Thing is, you know, this, I was really set for this, and now it's kind of disappointing. Yeah.
1: Wow, which one do I
0: do? That one, the one that says Hymn of England, or the hymn.
1: This one?
0: Yeah. No, the third one.
1: Oh. Oops. Hold on.
0: Yeah, that'll work. Let me see if I can do this.
1: You ready?
0: Yeah. The thing is, so you have to keep going back to the... I'm not...
1: Yeah.
0: No, the very beginning? Oh, you got no mic. I mean, the sound is off.
1: Oh, sorry about that.
0: It's all right. All right, this was not supposed to be that serious. Okay, you can boost it a little bit. Twist, I like wet streets. It's way too high.

Not Saint John. Oh, forget it. It's too high. All right. It's okay. Anyway, I'll just read it. Twixt Lakewood streets and Ashland fields, even to the streams of Tuskingum, should not Saint John of Appleseed place his feet in Wellington? For years, a score and 17, throughout Ohio, did his path wend, and thus eventually wouldn't he come surely nigh to Wellington?

turn after singing an act of war. And plus, I have three verses, and it only plays two. That's nothing. On all his ways, feet all unshod, legs strangely

0: Now I need verse 1 again. It's okay. Don't worry about it. This isn't working. So anyway, I like this song, but I need to have a way to do it, you know? The last verse is the best. It doesn't work to just read it, though. Okay, you're going to play the beginning again? Okay. Because remember, this is for a young group, you know, a youth choir. And Johnny Appleseed, you know, he had a really interesting... is it going?
1: It takes a little bit to start up.
0: It's all right. This is totally bogus now. But anyway, here we go.

green. Hatch them about and nourish them. Prune them not.

0: So anyway, I don't know if you got any of that, but it's beautiful, she says. Thank you. But I really had a lot of feeling when I wrote this song. If I could get it in a range, you know, maybe I could actually sing it. But Johnny Appleseed, or John Chapman, his religious views were such that he didn't believe you should prune the trees or bind them up or anything. He just let them grow, you know. That was part of his religious faith, you know, how he treated his trees. That's why this song has the line, you know, bind them not, prune not one bough. Even though pruning, Renee and I have talked about strategic suffering as a concept, so sometimes we do need pruning. All right. I had another song that goes to Sufjan Stevens' Decatur, but that's more of a silly song about Molly Bond, but I'm not going to sing it. Let's do something else. How about, so maybe for the rest of my last show here tonight. Hey, Mark is here. Mark.
1: Can I help you?
0: Yeah, you want to have a seat and take a seat in there? Can you get around? Mark Reynolds is in the building here. I know it's kind of a struggle for both of us. We're both trying to get our heads around how we're going to do our show without a mic where it needs to be. Can you hit that red button where it says Mic 3, Renee, and boost that up? There you go. See, you're an engineer now.
1: Yeah.
0: Testing, testing.
1: Yes, testing, testing.
0: Yeah.
1: Sounds like it's coming through.
0: Yeah. So anyway, that was the plan for me tonight, Mark. I was going to talk about CRISPR and this movie I'd seen, and just to change the whole idea, because I wanted to actually sing some of these songs, but I look at it now, I just don't see how I can do it. So we could sing a song together if you want. Is there any song you want to sing?
1: You know,
0: for those that don't know, Mark is quite the, he's really sings well. I've heard him sing.
1: I can, well, a little bit, and I do enjoy singing, whether it is everything you'd like to be or not, but yeah, if you have a song, I thought about doing one sometime, you know, but of course it's just, which song would I do?
0: Right.
1: And then I do, when I was a kid, my dad tried to get me to play guitar, and he wanted me to learn, and I was just a punk, little selfish kid and didn't want to learn. But now I wish I had learned all kinds of stuff. So I did learn a little bit anyway and took lessons for a while, but I hated it and I didn't work at it. And, you know, but for later on, I did try to go back to it. And the challenge with the guitar is you have to keep up with it. With the piano, you can go for years and sit down, and you're definitely rusty, but it's not the same as the guitar. You need calluses.
0: Yeah.
1: On your fingers,
0: right.
1: Or within a few minutes, you're in pain, and the new notes are sounding kind of soury. And
0: right, right.
1: Know, so,
0: yep, yeah, it's true.
1: And the guitar has to get it's got to be tuned by hand instead of piano.
0: Yeah,
1: it can go maybe once a year before you tune it or whatever. So,
0: well, I wish I knew music, you know, theory, or I actually knew something. You know, one of the songs I found, Disney. I typed up, you know, just curious. I typed up a song for Disney, Johnny Appleseed. And the song that came up was, The Lord is good to me, and so I love the Lord for giving me the things I need, the apple tree. You remember that song?
1: No, but that's...
0: You don't know that song?
2: I know that song.
1: Well, good.
0: We could play that on YouTube. But, you know, that's a song we sang at camp. I don't know how many camps I've been to over the years as a kid, and that was the song we sang, you know, at camp. You know, like Witch of Wabi, or you know, whatever it was.
1: Sure.
0: We always sang that song. And I guess I thought that's interesting that Disney has a cartoon with Johnny Appleseed, and that's the song he sings.
1: You know, way back in the, you know, what, 60s? Yeah, and I'm amazed. To stay in the same theme, but a little different avenue, I saw an episode of The Lone Ranger, the original.
0: Yeah.
1: And they had one episode where some guy was running from the law, and a friend was trying to go after him and bring him back in before the posse gets to him. And they're behind rocks talking to each other. Don't come any closer, type idea. And he said, you know, it's not too late. And he keeps talking. Pretty soon he said, if you just give your life to the Lord, he can change it. I mean, and I'm sitting there watching it going, I don't believe that. And he, in a very almost what we're familiar to, evangelical way, mentioned, God will forgive you. It's not too late to turn your life around.
0: Really? Oh, the yeah. Lone Ranger said
1: the
0: that.
1: It was the Lone Ranger, but it was on the Lone Ranger show.
0: Oh, I see. So it was a character.
1: But it was written right into this. It was written in the script.
0: Mm-hmm, mm-hmm.
1: You know, and it was no apology, and it was just normal as can be. You're on the wrong road, but the Lord can change your life if you're willing to turn back.
0: I think there's still shows that have characters that'll say things like that. In fact, Touched by an Angel. Remember that show?
1: Yeah,
0: that was a big thing.
1: Yeah.
0: But no, I have a VHS tape of the first episode of The Lone Ranger. I learned so much watching that tape. How he got the mask, where the material for his mask came from. It's really touching.
1: I really enjoyed it. I'd love to get that series. My kids will buy me sometimes series of MacGyver. I've got that one. I'd like to get Kung Fu, and I would like to get The Lone Ranger.
0: Oh, the first episode, man, you learn a lot. He knew Tonto. Even before he became the Lone Ranger.
1: Okay.
0: Stuff like that. It's really interesting.
1: Yeah, because I have no knowledge of that. I just jump in on the fact that they're both fighting crime together now for whatever reasons, and he has the mask on.
0: Got to watch that first episode.
1: Yeah.
0: And his voice, man, it's just like, well, Tonto. I love the way he talks.
1: Oh, yeah. It sounds like Law and Order.
0: Man. How do you talk like that and do it with a straight face? But I love it, you know. I love it. Yeah. He was fully into it.
1: Oh yeah, it was. And of course, they were making a difference, you know, standing up to wrong. So
0: yeah, he was. I guess I still can't remember. I know his brother was a Texas Ranger, and he might have been with that group of Texas Rangers that got ambushed, and he survived somehow. You never see his face. They always do things, you know, where he's looking. He's not looking at anything, you know, and then finally he makes that mask. I think, as I remember, it's like from the bandana his brother wore that got killed or something
1: I see, of course.
0: Something like that.
1: Gotta have some. Yeah. But, of course, him as well as Zorro. Oh. It's neat that they can wear that little tiny mask and nobody recognizes
0: it. That's right. Superman with his glasses off.
1: That's even
0: Clark
1: worse.
0: Clark Kent
1: right?
0: without his glasses
1: that's
0: off.
1: That's even worse. Okay. You're right. We accept that.
0: Right. Yeah.
1: Yeah. Yeah. So I do appreciate those kind of shows that have a little bit of depth to them and a message in them.
0: Yeah. That was a golden era of certain kinds of shows, I guess. A little bit pillory now. So I got it's 8:41 here in lovely Overland, Ohio, here at Wilder Hall, and we're chilling because I'm just not feeling singing my songs.
1: Oh, wow.
0: I mean, I wrote it at 7 o'clock, literally a set 1 hour before my show. I wrote another tune to this one. I was like. Something like, Molly Bone was a Holstein cow. Sure like to know where her bones are assumed. She was a genuine, I don't know, Dairy Queen. Something like that. And it was just like the last minute, you know. I wanted to do something. Because the whole idea was, I promised I'd do it. And now, you know, I don't want to welch on the deal.
1: Yeah,
0: but it's okay. I tried to sing one song, and it didn't come off very good, but at least I tried. So that's all right. That's done.
1: I thought about one. I might try, but...
0: Oh, a song?
1: Yeah, Shout to the North. Have you heard that one? Men of faith, rise up and sing of the great and glorious King. You are strong when you feel weak. But if we could pull the words up on YouTube...
0: Men of the North.
1: You

0: And then there's several verses, but I don't have them all memorized. But
1: that was good. Is that right? Sound the chords?
0: There's three chords. I think it's G, D, and C. And then there's an E minor in there to something
1: okay.
0: like that. I mean, if you want, I could just see if I could. The guitar, John. If I could.
1: Yeah, you can play it. Go for it. Plus, we got it on YouTube. We could play it.
0: Yeah, just to, well, that might be much better. How about if we put it on? And we just sing to that.
1: Yeah, let's hear it on you. Just hit one of those. With the one that says lyrics, maybe.
0: Yeah, it's. Shout to the North by Robin Mark.
1: Shout to the North.
0: I believe it is. A Men of Faith rise up and sing.
1: I didn't know you play guitar.
0: It's been a long time. I maybe know five chords if I practice up really good, maybe six.
1: Okay, here we go.
0: You know.
1: Mm-hmm. Yeah. Whoa. Is this what you want?
0: Yeah.
1: That's a good G.
0: It's definitely G, and then it. I haven't done it in a while, so I.

0: sounds good.
1: We've been through fire.
2: Yeah.
0: You can just, there you go. Yeah. Well, that was nice.
2: Yeah, it's also, I realize, I think I dropped the key when I've done it with my guitar. So
0: no, it was good.
2: He's got a, definitely it's high.
0: So who's that by? Robin Mark?
2: Robin Mark.
0: He's the singer and the composer?
2: I don't know if he's the composer, but he has an album, I think. Mm-hmm. Revival in Belfast.
0: Okay.
2: That may not be the one it's on, but...
0: That's what it's called on YouTube.
2: The album, Revival in Belfast. Yeah.
0: Well, it's nice to know there's a revival going on in Belfast.
2: Or at least that's their hope.
0: Someplace. Right. No, that's that was good. Yeah, I'm... I've been kind of getting ready for the summer, trying to figure out what I'm going to do this summer, and it's coming fast. As you know, as a, somebody that's involved with the school system, we're almost done.
2: Yeah.
0: We're almost done.
2: Yeah, when is your last day, actually?
0: Well, it depends on what district you're talking about, but I imagine right around the beginning of June, or, the you know.
2: Yeah, I think the Friday, I believe, is the first, and that's our last day.
0: Yeah.
2: For class, anyway.
0: Yeah, and most teachers won't be needing substitutes around that time. Most teachers like to be around on the last day if they can.
2: Sure.
0: So, yeah. So I'm looking to try to figure out what I'll be doing through the summer.
2: Well, I've already got a painting gig lined up, so...
0: Need any help?
2: I'll ask him.
0: You need a gopher? Yeah. A tall guy. Yeah. A tall guy to paint the high spots.
2: Well, you definitely would come in handy. There's no doubt about that.
0: Yeah. Yeah. So, but anyway, that's kind of what I'm looking at right now and have been enjoying. You know, I will have to say I'm very thankful to WOBC staff and the station itself for giving us time, you know, on the air.
2: Absolutely.
0: It's been a good thing, and I really enjoyed it. I know I sometimes come across as a little bit of eccentric, an eccentric person. But, you know, if you don't have eccentric people talking,
2: well, then it's all the other
0: just the same old stuff.
2: Exactly. And it's definitely unique. Mm-hmm. And there's always a place for unique.
0: Yeah, that's for sure. So it's 8:48. I really don't have a lot more, you know, if I was going to sing some of these songs. Like Molly Bond, that was just a song about this cow. And it was fun for a while because when I was working on, you know, with Youth Corps, I came up with a myth, and then we were going to make a video, and that video was going to tie together a lot of these things about Wellington, and you know, even Stone Soup was something we were trying to use because it's such a good story, and not many people use it, it seems to me, in a way that, you know, like for a festival. There should be like a Stone Soup festival somewhere. But, you know, the whole story being that there's a community and they don't have enough. So these soldiers come through and they say, they ask the people in the town, because the soldiers are hungry, do you have any cabbage or something? And the people say, no, no, we don't have anything. Or they, you know, and they say, well, it's too bad because I have this stone, and with this stone we can make this soup, you know, that's really wonderful. And then so the people decide, okay, you know, they'll bring out some cabbage. And then they keep going, and eventually, you know, the carrots and ham and lentils and all these things get added, and eventually the people are marvel at the fact as a community they were able to pull together and make this pot of soup that everybody could enjoy from the magical stone, you know, of Stone Soup. That originated, I think, in Portugal, that story. So we use that for Youth Corps, too. We're going to try to, you know, even have a kind of a Stone Soup Festival where everybody comes together and makes soups, you know, from whatever. And I was actually going to sell, like, pet rocks. I was going to sell soup stones. soup stones.
2: Your very own.
0: Yeah, and you could just put the idea was to put like a recipe for a certain kind of soup in there for every rock, you know, to have a different kind of soup.
2: It's starting to sound like it actually would work.
0: It was. I actually gathered up the stones. I got that far. I had a whole soup tureen full of stones.
2: Yeah, you can say these are authentic soup stones that stuff about the creek. Now you can't use those. You got to get your soup stones here.
0: Right. And then we're going to start the first annual Wellington song and movie festival, where people locally were going to have a prize for the best movie and the best song. And Molly Castle, if you're listening, you won. Sorry, Molly, you never got your present, because I think she was like the only person that submitted something, and I actually got her a Drug Mart gift card, but I think it lapsed by the time. So if she ever hears this, or if I ever find her again, I have to make it up to her, because her submission, first of all, I put it in the computer and I couldn't make it play, because I couldn't figure out what it was, how to make it work. So I thought, well, maybe the CD she gave me is messed up. But then some years later, I put it in. I actually figured out how to play it. It was good. Yeah. And if I had it with me, I'd play it for everybody, because she submitted it and she won, you know. So Molly Castle, if you're out there.
3: She's in Colorado.
0: Yeah, Renee knows her. And so we got to get that prize to her. But, you know, the idea was to have an annual song and film fest that you could set out in the evening summer, put up a big bed sheet, and project these, you know, just have a nice evening of watching little videos that people have made. And would have been songs and stuff.
2: They're always a winner, you know.
0: Yeah. So that was the plan. And it lasted a few years. Renee here, she was actually one of the first elected officials of Youth Corps. We got about 20 kids from the high school, Wellington High School, that were involved. And it kept going for, about 3 years, maybe. It was fun. But I never did find anybody else that could do it with me. So I was like the only adult person supervising.
2: Anything you do alone eventually can get old or get heavy, you know.
0: Yep.
2: Especially if it takes some serious organizing and facilitating.
0: Right, exactly. Facilitating is the key word.
2: Yes.
0: So I'm willing to try again, you know, if it ever happened, but I just don't know how to. But it was fun, you know, because, like I said, we could put together this myth about Johnny Appleseed and stone soup. And then what they actually did do was they went, like, and cleared trails at Finley Park. They planted a community garden and actually grew some stuff that actually did yield some fruit, which they gave to people. And they did other things, you know, planned other things that they carried out. Shoveled snow for shut-ins, rake leaves for people, just walked around with rakes and offered to rake leaves, and it was kind of cool.
2: No, it needs to be done, and, you know, and somebody better do stuff like that, you know, and just so many people are just keeping life going, you know, just cranking it out. But
0: I think if there was something, an outlet like that, where people, like especially kids, if they had a place in a community that was their own, as long as they used it for planning things for the community as well as using it for themselves, the community, I would think most communities would get behind that. That was the idea. It was member-run, the idea. That was it, to have it member-run. And yet you had to have membership. In case there were problems, you could, you know, kick people out if you had to.
2: Well, you have to have some order, some collar, you know, perimeters to keep it.
0: Yeah.
2: You have to.
0: We even came up with a cool logo and developed a font out of it, and it was just a lot of neat stuff. I had a lot of fun with it, I guess, maybe more than anybody else. But the people that got involved, man, the kids, that group, for all the kids that got involved were just top notch, you know. There's a desire to serve, you know, and to make a difference, and somehow to tap that, you know.
2: Yeah, I think about things like that. The need, like in Oberlin, I guarantee there's kids walking the street. There's kids with nothing to do, you know. And if you had something organized where they could either make a little money or have some fun or something like that.
0: I still, youthcorps.org, I still have it. So, and it was an NPO in Ohio, a nonprofit organization. Well, we got it together.
3: All you got to do is work with the college in Wellington. Start coordinating.
2: With the college.
0: Renee thinks I need to work something out with the college.
3: To coordinate,
0: get some students involved. Maybe they can have it as part of a course and get credits.
2: There you go.
0: Money was the issue. I did talk to a pretty well-known fundraiser guy that knew how to write grants and stuff, but I don't know. I'm a failure when it comes to raising money.
2: It's a challenge.
0: So that was what we did with Youth Corps. There's more than you probably for a few years, and who knows, maybe it'll resurrect. So if you ever see Youth Corps or hear of it again, that's CORE, youthcorps.org. If you see it up and running again, you'll know we've rebooted. What were you thinking, Mark, for a song for your lead-in for your show?
2: Well, I, for better or for worse, I've kind of latched on to the Doobie Brothers' Taking It to the Street.
0: Yeah.
2: Just because it reminds me that's what we want to really do with the kingdom of God, is take it to the city streets, to the neighborhoods, to the school system, to the police department, to every part of the city, you know.
0: Well, how about the last 3 minutes of my show? I play the Doobie Brothers' What a Fool Believes.
2: Please do.
0: Not that it has any relationship to anything. And then we'll play Taking It to the Streets by the Doobie Brothers. Yeah. How's that? So we're going to go out of this my show tonight. Don't ask me why. Just because I love that song. I don't even know what it means, but it's just something about it.
2: Well, that's the good key lines there. What a fool believes. Let's not be the fool who believes something that isn't true.
0: Yeah.
2: The fool who believes something that isn't true.
0: Yeah. So Renee's going to put that song on for us, and we're going to... cut our

0: Yeah, I'm sorry. I don't know why it's not playing. There's something mysterious going on here. Renee seems to be facile with a Mac, whereas I'm not. So she's trying to. She's going to play it through YouTube, which is pretty quick thinking there, Renee. Thank you.
1: Hopefully this one works.
2: Yes. So is this what a fool believes?
0: Yeah. And we're still not getting any sound. All right.
1: What is this now? What am I missing?
2: This here. Yeah, it's been a challenging night with the mic and all.
0: Well, I don't know what's going on either because the computer...
1: Hold on. I figured this out, maybe.
0: It's on. Is there any other sound button that's on there for the computer itself? No, on the computer, on the Mac. Is there anything we turned off? There it is.

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I am learning Spotify. Sounds cool to say that, Spotify. So anyway, I messed up a little bit on a couple of those intros on coming in on those songs. I apologize. You heard Nick Drake, Pink Moon, and you just heard Josh Garrell's Farther Along. With me in the studio tonight is my daughter, Renee. And at least she got this far because my other daughter literally turned and ran. So anyway, Renee's with me in the studio. She just graduated with a master's in social work from The Ohio State University. Yeah. But I don't know if I'm going to get her to talk on air. So it's going to leave me to talk to myself here, although she's here and listening. And so anyway, like I said, this is Freedom. Maybe I didn't. This is Freedom from Strife with John Berglund. And last week, I made a couple errors in my speaking, and I never like that. I'm going to correct them if I can. I think I mentioned the Vienna group or Vienna school. And really, what I meant to say was the Vienna Circle, although you could see that's one mistake I made. Another mistake I made was I said something happened in Wellington that I wanted to talk, actually sing about. I'd written some songs about Wellington, and I promised I'd sing some of them this week. Then I said something happened in Wellington that was also associated with Oberlin. That was actually the John Price Rescue that happened before the Civil War. And I said something happened that precluded the Civil War. Well, if it had precluded the Civil War would have never happened. So I misspoke. I meant presaged, maybe, or something like that. So, happy Mother's Day. It's been a wonderful day here. Nice and coolish here in Oberlin, Ohio. And we are kind of in an awkward position here because our mic one isn't there. So I'm seated. If I had really long arms, like I have really long arms, but if I had really long arms, I could reach the console from where I sit at mic two. But as it is, I have to kind of shuttle between. And so here's what I'm going to do tonight. I have written some songs, like I promised, about Wellington. Just kind of like Sufjan Stevens. He wrote an album about Michigan, or a song set about Michigan. Then he wrote a song set about Illinois. And he said he was going to do it for all 50 states, but he never really, I don't think he ever was seriously intending to do that. And he stopped after those two. But I was thinking, you know what? I bet you I could write a song set about things that have happened in Wellington, Ohio, where I live, and came up with a few ideas. I don't even think one of the most famous things about Wellington, maybe I forgot to write a song about. Archibald Willard is somebody that painted a very famous painting called The Spirit of 76. Most people in America are familiar with it. It's the three people marching, the one guy in the middle, an older man. I think he's got a bandage around his head. He's been wounded, maybe. And then there's a young boy at his side. Maybe he's playing the drums. And then there's another hale and hearty fellow marching along with them, the three marching. And that was painted by somebody who lived in Wellington. That's kind of a source of pride for the town. Another was the Cheese Festival in Wellington is something that harkens back to the prior, I believe, to the Civil War. Somebody had bought a Holstein Friesian cow in Poland, I believe, and brought it over to Wellington. That cow's name was Molly Bowne. And that cow, I don't have the stats here in front of me, but it produced so much more milk than any other cow in the vicinity, probably any other cow in the whole United States. It was one of the first Holstein cows brought over to America, I believe. So it was bred with other cows, and all these cows started producing a lot of milk. And couple that with the fact that Wellington had a stop on the railroad right next, running through it. And
So all of a sudden we became the cheese capital of the United States for, well, for a period of time, probably for a few decades anyway. But then I think in 2017, just last year, unfortunately, I think, Wellington stopped having, that was the last cheese festival, Cheese Heritage Festival. And now they're trying to come up with a new idea for a yearly festival in Wellington, Wellington Days or something. So it kind of undoes my whole song. What's the purpose of the song? Because it doesn't even fit anymore, because we don't even have the cheese festival anymore. And then I wrote a song about Myron Herrick, the ambassador to France. He had also been an Ohio governor, as well as, I think, holding other positions in the federal government. But he was ambassador to France, and a very kind of a loved ambassador, respected ambassador. And he was the person who welcomed, took care of Charles Lindbergh. He flew, you know, 36 hours across the Atlantic Ocean and eventually landed in Paris. And that was perhaps one of the most glorified events of the early 20th century. It's hard for us today to fathom the kind of worship that was accorded to Lindbergh because of that. And his stature, you know, in the 20th century. But after he landed in Paris, Myron Herrick got to him pretty quickly and took care of him. Myron Herrick was the one that kind of managed Charles Lindbergh while he was in Paris. And then also, wrote a song about the upper reservoir. You say, well, what's that about? Well, not many people realize that Wellington has a kind of cluster of cases of multiple sclerosis, a kind of an unusually high incidence among a certain area, even a certain street. It seems to be affiliated. And there was a foundry in Wellington, I guess, an iron foundry of some sort. Some suspected it might have had something to do with the runoff. But anyway, they built the new reservoir. The Upground Reservoir in Wellington today has one of the better water treatment plants in the entire state of Ohio. That's kind of interesting. And I wrote a song about the Wellington Rescue, which is something that is more known, I think, here in Oberlin, because when John Price, to go through the story in case you haven't, you know, I've done it many times. I've probably talked about it many times on the show. But if you haven't heard it, after the 1850 Slave Act, where it became a federal offense to harbor a slave in any state, north or south, and you were kind of party to, you were prone to being prosecuted if you didn't actively aid in the capture of a runaway, somebody that escaped from slavery from the South, and you knew that person's whereabouts, you were pretty much legally required to help in that person's, I believe so, assist in the capture or recapture of that person. But Oberlin pretty much ignored that. It really was a sanctuary city at that time, where many people escaped, you know, from the South. They found refuge in Oberlin. And Wellington played a part as part of the Underground Railroad. There were houses that assisted escaping slaves and helped them get to Oberlin or to Canada. But John Price was someone who had escaped from slavery in Kentucky, and he ended up in Oberlin. And make a long story short, after the Fugitive Slave Act of 1850, he was lured out of Oberlin by somebody that actually knew him. That's a sad story. And marshals then took him to Wellington and kept him in a hotel that was right close to the railroad tracks in Wellington, where they were going to, you know, put him on a train to take him back to Kentucky. Well, a great number of people, when they found out what had happened, how John Price had been taken to Wellington, a mass of people from Oberlin, you know, to rescue him came down to Wellington, as well as a group of people from Wellington got involved too. Eventually, of all the people that were arrested, my impression is there were like
something like 12 people from Wellington got arrested, and maybe 20 some people from Overland got arrested. It was rather a celebrated, you know, case. And John Price was rescued from that hotel in Wellington, and then nobody knows what happened to him. They got him to Canada. But that was a big deal at the time, and because it kind of caused everybody to realize, oh my goodness, this whole matter is getting really serious, and the Civil War followed not long after that. What else did I write a song about? The underpass. That was a big deal in Wellington. And I wrote a song kind of about Johnny Appleseed, because Johnny Appleseed lived 37 years in Ohio, and a lot of the time he spent down around Ashland and Mansfield. But my understanding is he had relatives in Lakewood. So I thought, well, he probably had to come through Wellington. So I didn't really know. I really thought my daughter would be on the air. So I don't know if I can encourage her to get on or not. But I think she seems pretty comfortable just hanging out here, which is fine. But I'm going to, I promise. The thing is, I don't have a mic that's close enough, or a mic that's, maybe if I boost this mic up, and I don't even know if I can do it. This thing doesn't rotate. We're really on a skeletal system here tonight. Enough to get something out. So I'm going to throw another song up. Maybe I'll try to throw up something else by Josh Garrels, simply because he's already up on Spotify and I could see it. Easy to do. So let me throw another song up by Josh Garrels. This is Freedom from Strife with John Berglund. You can always email me at freedomfromstrife@gmail.com here at WOBC 91.5 FM, Oberlin College and Community Radio. And at the risk of dead air, I'm just going to have to be quick here.

0: Okay, I'm rolling back to the mic here. This is so disappointing because I had some things I wanted to do tonight. And like I said, unless I had like octopus arms or something, I can't reach that far to get to the mixing board for mic two to do what I want to do without, you know, not very smoothly. I'll sing a song anyway. I don't, you know, it's all right. Everybody knows how I roll if you listen to the show. So I found out Johnny Appleseed, John Chapman, it's interesting. His dad was a Minuteman, you know, in the Revolutionary War. He was one of the original people that fired their muskets at Concord or Lexington or wherever that was. And he, for 45 years, Johnny Appleseed planted apples. You know, he headed west, and 37 of those 45 years he was in Ohio planting apples, Rambo apples, I guess, primarily. Sure, supposed to be good for baking, good for hard cider, good for things like that. Not so much a easy eating, you know, you just pick it and eat it. It's probably a little bit tart, but one reason he planted apples was if you could plant so many apple trees on a plot of land, you owned it. So it was determined that he owned about 1,200 acres by the time he passed away, and he would sell, you know, or trade his land that he had planted apple trees on to the settlers when they came. And his thought wasn't, you know, to make money. That didn't fit in with his mindset. He was a very religious guy, Swedenborgian, and he really felt like he was helping the settlers out by going ahead to prepare the way by planting all these trees. He planted 20 bushels of seed a year for 45 years. And there's 300 seeds in a bushel. So he did a lot of planting. And to this day, you can buy Kraft apple jelly made from trees planted by Johnny Appleseed, apparently. There's only one tree left. It's in Nova, Ohio, I think. It's kind of sad if you look at the picture of it. The nicer pictures are older, before the trunk fell down. But it has a, it looks like a, you know, this apple tree, really old tree that's growing right next to a house. And it's been determined to be the last surviving apple tree actually planted by John Chapman. In Nova, Ohio. It was planted around 1830. The reason so many of his trees disappeared was during Prohibition. Federal agents, you know, they felt they were, these trees were being used to produce hard cider. So federal agents went around chopping down Johnny Appleseed's trees. But anyway, but if you can imagine, he planted orchards every year for 45 years. 37 of those years in Ohio. So I wrote a song. And for a group, I started actually a group called Youth Corps. And I started a myth for Youth Corps. Excuse me. That was based on Johnny Appleseed possibly coming through Wellington, you know. So I started this whole myth. You know how Cub Scouts have Weeblos, and everybody has kind of a founding, some kind of thing, you know, like a mythology to help kind of give, I don't know what it gives to it, but I thought, well, I'll use Johnny Appleseed as a mythology. So I did. All right. Anyway, I did promise I was going to sing some songs. I don't know how this is going to work anymore. It's kind of messed up because of the way the boards and everything are. But tell you what, you can do this. Can you get Decatur by Sufjan Stevens and play that? Yeah. Oh, no. Jerusalem by William Blake. I'll sing that. I'll try to sing that. Thing is, you know, this, I was really set for this, and now it's kind of disappointing. Yeah.
1: Wow, which one?
0: That one, the one that says "Hymn of England" or the hymn.
1: This one?
0: Yeah. No, the third one.
1: Oh. Oops. Hold on.
0: Yeah, that'll work. Let me see if I can do this.
1: Are you ready?
0: Yeah. The thing is, so you have to keep going back to the... I'm not...
1: Yeah.
0: No, the very beginning? Oh, you got no mic. I mean, the sound is off.
1: Oh, sorry about that.
0: It's all right. All right, this was not supposed to be that serious. Okay, you can boost it a little bit. Twist, I like wet streets. It's way too high. And Ashley.

At St. John. Oh, forget it. That's too high. All right. That's okay. Anyway, I'll just read it. Twixt Lakewood streets and Ashland fields, even to the streams of Tuskingum, should not St. John of Appleseed place his feet in Wellington? For years, a score and 17, throughout Ohio, did his path wend, and thus eventually wouldn't he come surely nigh to Wellington?

ton. Off to singing an octave lower. And plus, I have three verses, and it only plays two. That's nothing. On all his ways, feet all unshod, legs strangely bound in.

0: I need verse 1 again. It's okay. Don't worry about it. This isn't working. So anyway, I like this song, but I need to have a way to do it, you know? The last verse is the best. It doesn't work to just read it, though. Okay, you're going to play the beginning again? Okay. Because remember, this is for a young group, you know, a youth choir. And Johnny Appleseed, you know, he had a really interesting... is it going?
1: It takes a little bit to start up.
0: It's all right. This is totally bogus now. Anyway, here we go.

0: So anyway, I don't know if you got any of that, but it's beautiful, she says. Thank you. But I really had a lot of feeling when I wrote this song. If I could get it in a range, you know, maybe I could actually sing it. But Johnny Appleseed, or John Chapman, his religious views were such that he didn't believe you should prune the trees or bind them up or anything. He just let them grow, you know. That was part of his religious faith, you know, how he treated his trees. That's why this song has the line, you know, bind them not, prune not one bough. Even though pruning, Renee and I have talked about strategic suffering as a concept, so sometimes we do need pruning. All right. I had another song that goes to Sufjan Stevens' Decatur, but that's more of a silly song about Molly Bond, but I'm not going to sing it. Let's do something else. How about, so maybe for the rest of my last show here tonight. Hey, Mark is here. Mark.
1: Can I help you?
0: Yeah, you want to have a seat and take a seat in there? Can you get around? Mark Reynolds is in the building here. I know it's kind of a struggle for both of us. We're both trying to get our heads around how we're going to do our show without a mic where it needs to be. Can you hit that red button where it says mic 3, Renee, and boost that up? There you go. See, you're an engineer now.
1: Yeah.
0: Testing, testing.
1: Yes, testing, testing.
0: Yeah.
1: Sounds like it's coming through.
0: Yeah. So anyway, that was the plan for me tonight, Mark. I was going to talk about CRISPR and this movie I'd seen, and just to change the whole idea, because I wanted to actually sing some of these songs, but I look at it now, I just don't see how I can do it. So we could sing a song together if you want. Is there any song you want to sing?
1: You know,
0: for those that don't know, Mark is quite the, he's really sings well. I've heard him sing.
1: I can, well, a little bit, and I do enjoy singing, whether it is everything you'd like to be or not, but yeah, if you have a song, I thought about doing one sometime, you know, but of course it's just, which song would I do?
0: Right.
1: And then I do, when I was a kid, my dad tried to get me to play guitar, and he wanted me to learn, and I was just a punk, little selfish kid and didn't want to learn. But now I wish I had learned all kinds of stuff, so I did learn a little bit anyway and took lessons for a while, but I hated it, and I didn't work at it, and, you know. But for later on, I did try to go back to it, and the challenge with the guitar is you have to keep up with it. With the piano, you can go for years and sit down, and you're definitely rusty, but it's not the same as the guitar. You need calluses on your fingers.
0: Right.
1: Or within a few minutes, you're in pain, and the new notes are sounding kind of soury. And,
0: right.
1: So,
0: yep. Yeah, it's true.
1: And the guitar has to get, it's got to be tuned by hand instead of piano.
0: Yeah.
1: It can go maybe once a year before you tune it or whatever, so.
0: Well, I wish I knew music, you know, theory, or I actually knew something. You know, one of the songs I found, Disney, I typed up, you know, just curious, I typed up a song for Disney, Johnny Appleseed, and the song that came up was, The Lord is good to me, so I love the Lord, forgiving me the things I need, the apple tree. You remember that song?
1: No, but that's...
0: You don't know that song?
2: I know that song.
1: Well, good.
0: We could play that on YouTube, but, you know, that's a song we sang at camp. I don't know how many camps I've been to over the years as a kid, and that was the song we sang, you know, at camp. You know, like Witch of Wabi, or, you know, whatever it was.
1: Sure.
0: We always sang that song. And I guess it's kind of I thought that's interesting that Disney has a cartoon with Johnny Appleseed, and that's the song he sings.
1: You know, way back in the, you know, what, 60s? Yeah, and I'm amazed. To stay in the same theme, but a little different avenue, I saw an episode of The Lone Ranger, the original.
0: Yeah.
1: And they had one episode where some guy was running from the law, and a friend was trying to go after him and bring him back in before the posse gets to him. And they're behind rocks talking to each other. Don't come any closer, type idea. And he said, you know, it's not too late. And he keeps talking. Pretty soon he said, if you just give your life to the Lord, he can change it. I mean, and I'm sitting there watching it going, I don't believe that. And he, in a very almost what we're familiar to, evangelical way, mentioned, God will forgive you. It's not too late to turn your life around.
0: Really? Oh, the Lone Ranger said that.
1: It wasn't the Lone Ranger, but it was on the Lone Ranger show.
0: Oh, I see. So it was a character.
1: But it was written right into this. It was written in the script. You know, and it was no apology, and it was just normal as can be. You're on the wrong road, but the Lord can change your life if you're willing to turn back.
0: I think there's still shows that have characters that'll say things like that. In fact, Touched by an Angel. Remember that show?
1: Yeah,
0: that was a big thing.
1: Yeah.
0: But no, I have a VHS tape of the first episode of The Lone Ranger. I learned so much watching that tape. How he got the mask, where the material for his mask came from. Really touching.
1: I really enjoyed it. I'd love to get that series. My kids will buy me sometimes series of MacGyver. I've got that one. I'd like to get Kung Fu, and I would like to get The Lone Ranger.
0: Oh, the first episode, man, you learn a lot. He knew Tonto. Even before he became the Lone Ranger.
1: Okay.
0: Stuff like that. It's really interesting.
1: Yeah, because I have no knowledge of that. I just jump in on the fact that they're both fighting crime together now for whatever reasons, and he has the mask on.
0: Got to watch that first episode.
1: Yeah.
0: And his voice, man, it's just like, well, Tonto. I love the way he talks.
1: Oh, it sounds like Law and Order.
0: How do you talk like that and do it with a straight face? But I love it. You know, I love it. Yeah. He was fully into it.
1: Oh, yeah. It was. And, of course, they were making a difference, you know, standing up to wrong. So.
0: Yeah. He was, I guess, I still can't remember. I know his brother was a Texas Ranger. And he might have been with that group of Texas Rangers that got ambushed, and he survived somehow. You never see his face. They always do things, you know, where he's looking. He's not looking at anything, you know, and then finally he makes that mask. I think, as I remember, it's like from the bandana his brother wore that got killed or something like that.
1: Oh, I see, of course.
0: Something like that.
1: Got to have some. Yeah. But, of course, him as well as Zorro. Oh. It's neat that they can wear that little tiny mask and nobody recognizes
0: him. That's right. Superman with his glasses off.
1: That's even
0: Clark
1: worse.
0: Kent
1: right?
0: Without his glasses
1: that's
0: off.
1: That's even worse. Okay. You're right. We accept that.
0: Right. Yeah.
1: Yeah. So I do appreciate those kind of shows that have a little bit of depth to them and a message in them.
0: Yeah. That was a golden era of certain kinds of shows, I guess. A little bit pillory now. So, I got, it's 8:41 here in lovely Overland, Ohio, here at Wilder Hall. And we're chilling because I'm just not feeling singing my songs.
1: Oh, wow.
0: I mean, I wrote it at 7 o'clock, literally, 1 hour before my show. I wrote another tune to this one. I was like... Something like, Molly Bone was a Holstein cow, sure like to know where her bones are assumed. She was a genuine, I don't know, Dairy Queen. Something like that. And it was just like the last minute, you know. I wanted to do something. Because the whole idea was, I promised I'd do it. And now, you know, I don't want to welch on the deal.
1: Yeah,
0: but it's okay. I tried to sing one song, and it didn't come off very good, but at least I tried. So that's all right. That's done.
1: I thought about one. I might try, but...
0: Oh, a song?
1: Yeah, Shout to the North. Have you heard that one? Men of faith, rise up and sing of the great and glorious King. You are strong when you feel weak. But if we could pull the words up on YouTube...
0: Men of the North.
1: You shout.

0: And then there's several verses, but I don't have them all memorized. But
1: that was good. Is that right? Sound the chords?
0: There's three chords. I think it's G, D, and C. And then there's an E minor in there to something
1: okay.
0: like that. I mean, if you want, I could just see if I could. The guitar, John. If I could.
1: Yeah, you can play it. Go for it. Plus, we got it on YouTube. We could play it.
0: Yeah, just to, well, that might be much better. How about if we put it on? And we just sing to that.
1: Yeah, let's hear it on YouTube. Just hit one of those. With the one that says lyrics, maybe.
0: Yeah, it's. Shout to the North by Robin Mark.
1: Shout to the North.
0: I believe it is. A Men of Faith rise up and sing.
1: I didn't know you play guitar.
0: It's been a long time. I maybe know five chords if I practice up really good, maybe six.
1: Okay, here we go.
0: You know.
1: Mm-hmm. Yeah. Whoa. Is this what you want? That's a good G.
0: It's definitely G, and then it. I haven't done it in a while, so I.

0: That was good.
1: We've been through fire.
2: You
0: can just, there you go. Yeah, well, that was nice.
2: Yeah, it's also, I realize I think I dropped the key when I've done it with my guitar. So
0: no, it was good.
2: He's got a, definitely a tie.
0: So who's that by? Robin Mark?
2: Robin Mark.
0: He's the singer and the composer?
2: I don't know if he's the composer, but he has an album, I think. Mm-hmm. Revival in Belfast.
0: Okay.
2: That may not be the one it's on, but...
0: That's what it's called on YouTube, the,
2: what
0: the album,
2: Revival in Belfast.
0: Revival in Belfast.
2: Yeah.
0: Well, it's nice to know there's a revival going on in Belfast.
2: Or at least that's their hope.
0: Someplace. Right. No, that's that was good. Yeah, I'm... I've been kind of getting ready for the summer, trying to figure out what I'm going to do this summer, and it's coming fast. As a, you know, as a, somebody that's involved with the school system, we're almost done.
2: Yeah,
0: we're almost done.
2: Yeah, when is your last day, actually?
0: Well, it depends on what district you're talking about, but I imagine right around the beginning of June, or the, you know.
2: Yeah, I think the Friday, I believe, is the first, and that's our last day.
0: Yeah.
2: For class, anyway.
0: Yeah, and most teachers won't be needing substitutes around that time. Most teachers like to be around on the last day if they can.
2: Sure.
0: So, yeah. So I'm looking to try to figure out what I'll be doing through the summer.
2: Well, I've already got a painting gig lined up, so...
0: Need any help?
2: I'll ask him.
0: You need a gopher? Yeah. A tall guy. Yeah. A tall guy to paint the high spots.
2: Well, you definitely would come in handy. There's no doubt about that.
0: Yeah. Yeah. So, but anyway, that's kind of what I'm looking at right now and have been enjoying. You know, I will have to say I'm very thankful to WOBC staff and the station itself for giving us time, you know, on the air.
2: Absolutely.
0: It's been a good thing, and I really enjoyed it. I know I sometimes come across as a little bit of eccentric, an eccentric person. But, you know, if you don't have eccentric people talking,
2: well, then it's all the other
0: just the same old stuff.
2: Exactly, and it's definitely unique. Mm-hmm. And there's always a place for unique.
0: Yeah, that's for sure. So it's 8:48. I really don't have a lot more, you know, if I was going to sing some of these songs. Like Molly Bond, that was just a song about this cow. And it was fun for a while because when I was working on, you know, with Youth Corps, I came up with a myth, and then we were going to make a video, and that video was going to tie together a lot of these things about Wellington. And you know, even Stone Soup was something we were trying to use because it's such a good story, and not many people use it, it seems to me, in a way that, you know, like for a festival. There should be like a Stone Soup festival somewhere. But, you know, the whole story being that there's a community and they don't have enough. So these soldiers come through and they say, they ask the people in the town, because the soldiers are hungry, do you have any cabbage or something? And the people say, no, we don't have anything. Or they, you know, and they say, well, it's too bad because I have this stone, and with this stone we can make this soup, you know, that's really wonderful. And then so the people decide, okay, you know, they'll bring out some cabbage, and then they keep going, and eventually, you know, the carrots and ham and lentils and all these things get added, and eventually the people are marvel at the fact as a community they were able to pull together and make this pot of soup that everybody could enjoy from the magical stone, you know. Stone Soup. That originated, I think, in Portugal, that story. So we use that for Youth Corps, too. We're going to try to, you know, even have a kind of a Stone Soup Festival where everybody comes together and makes soups, you know, from whatever. And I was actually going to sell, like, pet rocks. I was going to sell soup stones. soup stones.
2: Your very own.
0: Yeah, and you could just put the idea was to put like a recipe for a certain kind of soup in there for every rock, you know, to have a different kind of soup.
2: It's starting to sound like it actually would work.
0: It was. I actually gathered up the stones. I got that far. I had a whole soup tureen full of stones.
2: Yeah, you can say these are authentic soup stones that stuff about the creek. Now you can't use those. You got to get your soup stones here.
0: Right. And then we're going to start the first annual Wellington song and movie festival, where people locally were going to have a prize for the best movie and the best song. And Molly Castle, if you're listening, you won. Sorry, Molly, you never got your present, because I think she was like the only person that submitted something, and I actually got her a Drug Mart gift card, but I think it lapsed by the time. So if she ever hears this, or if I ever find her again, I have to make it up to her, because her submission, first of all, I put it in the computer and I couldn't make it play, because I couldn't figure out what it was, how to make it work. So I thought, well, maybe the CD she gave me is messed up. But then some years later, I put it in. I actually figured out how to play it. It was good. Yeah. And if I had it with me, I'd play it for everybody, because she submitted it and she won, you know. So Molly Castle, if you're out there. Yeah, Renee knows her, and so we got to get that prize to her. But, you know, the idea was to have an annual song and film fest that you could set out in the evening summer, put up a big bed sheet and project these, you know, just have a nice evening of watching little videos that people have made. And
2: it
0: would have been songs and stuff.
2: They're always a winner, you know.
0: Yeah. So that was the plan. And it lasted a few years. Renee here, she was actually one of the first elected officials of Youth Corps. We got about 20 kids from the high school, Wellington High School, that were involved. And it kept going for, about 3 years, maybe. It was fun. But I never did find anybody else that could do it with me. So I was like the only adult person supervising.
2: Anything you do alone eventually can get old or get heavy, you know.
0: Yep.
2: Especially if it takes some serious organizing and facilitating.
0: Right, exactly. Facilitating is the key word.
2: Yes.
0: So I'm willing to try again, you know, if it ever happened, but I just don't know how to. But it was fun, you know, because, like I said, we could put together this myth about Johnny Appleseed and stone soup. And then what they actually did do was they went, like, and cleared trails at Finley Park. They planted a community garden and actually grew some stuff that actually did yield some fruit, which they gave to people. And they did other things, you know, planned other things that they carried out. Shoveled snow for shut-ins, rake leaves for people, just walked around with rakes and offered to rake leaves, and it was kind of cool.
2: No, it needs to be done, and, you know, and somebody better do stuff like that, you know, and just so many people are just keeping life going, you know, just cranking it out. But
0: I think if there was something, an outlet like that, where people, like especially kids, if they had a place in a community that was their own, as long as they used it for planning things for the community as well as using it for themselves, the community, I would think most communities would get behind that. That was the idea. It was member-run, the idea. That was it, to have it member-run. And yet you had to have membership. In case there were problems, you could, you know, kick people out if you had to.
2: Well, you have to have some order, some collar, you know, perimeters to keep it.
0: Yeah.
2: You have to.
0: We even came up with a cool logo and developed a font out of it, and it was just a lot of neat stuff. I had a lot of fun with it, I guess, maybe more than anybody else. But the people that got involved, man, the kids, that group, for all the kids that got involved were just top notch, you know. There's a desire to serve, you know, and to make a difference, and somehow to tap that, you know.
2: Yeah, I think about things like that. The need, like in Oberlin, I guarantee there's kids walking the street. There's kids with nothing to do, you know. And if you had something organized where they could either make a little money or have some fun or something like that.
0: I still, youthcorps.org, I still have it. So, and it was an NPO in Ohio, a nonprofit organization. No. We got it together.
3: Nice. All you got to do is work with the college in Wellington, start coordinating.
2: With the college.
0: Renee thinks I need to work something out with the college. To coordinate, get some students involved. Maybe they can have it as part of a course and get credits.
2: There you go.
0: Money was the issue. I did talk to a pretty well-known fundraiser guy that knew how to write grants and stuff, but I don't know. I'm a failure when it comes to raising money.
2: It's a challenge.
0: So that was what we did with Youth Corps. There's more than you probably... for a few years, and who knows, maybe it'll resurrect. So if you ever see Youth Corps or hear of it again, that's C-O-R-E, youthcorps.org. If you see it up and running again, you'll know we've rebooted. What were you thinking, Mark, for a song for your lead-in for your show?
2: Well, I, for better or for worse, I've kind of latched on to the Doobie Brothers, Taking It to the Street.
0: Yeah.
2: Just because it reminds me that's what we want to really do with the kingdom of God, is take it to the city streets, to the neighborhoods, to the school system, to the police department, to every part of the city, you know.
0: Well, how about the last 3 minutes of my show? I play the Doobie Brothers, What a Fool Believes.
2: Please do.
0: Not that it has any relationship to anything. And then we'll play Taking It to the Streets by the Doobie Brothers. Yeah. How's that? So we're going to go out of this my show tonight. Don't ask me why. Just because I love that song. I don't even know what it means, but it's just something about it.
2: Well, that's the good key lines there. What a fool believes. Let's not be the fool who believes something that isn't true.
0: Yeah. So Renee's going to put that song on for us, and we're going to pull down our mics once that gets going. All right. Thank you, Renee.

0: Computer.
1: Hold on, I figured
0: this out, maybe. It's on. Is there any other sound button that's on there for the computer itself? No, on the computer, on the Mac. Is there anything we turned off? There it is.

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1: John Ball is a great chorus song about the 14th century English priest who took a prominent part in the Peasants' Revolt of 1381. The song was written by Sidney Carter in 1981 to commemorate the 600th anniversary of the Peasants' Revolt. It is sung for us by the Vox Hunters, a duo from Rhode Island.

That was Vox Hunter singing John Ball. In John Barleycorn, we learn about the source of one of England's great pleasures, beer. Danny and Joyce MacLeod introduce us to barley, the grain that is used to produce beer. This grain is personified as John Barleycorn, and its transformation is revealed. Countless versions of this song exist. A Scottish poem with a similar theme is included in the Bannatyne manuscript of 1568, and English broadside versions from the 17th century are common. Danny and Joyce from the northeast of England are joined by Anki van der Meer and Jolt Bosma from the Netherlands in this intricate a cappella arrangement from their album, Never a Crossword. John.

That was Danny and Joyce McLeod singing John Barleycorn. Here's a second version of John Barleycorn, that widely sung epic of mutilation, death, and resurrection, which happily doubles as a recipe for a great thirst quencher. Listen especially to the harmonies in this version, sung by Finest Kind, because next they're going to tell you, or rather sing to you, just how the arrangement is done.

That was Finest Kine singing John Barleycorn. Now Finest Kine, Ian Robb, Shelley Posen, and Ann Downey replace the words of their version of John Barleycorn with a description of just how they arrange their harmonies and how the harmonies change from verse to verse.

0: That was Finest Kind singing Jarn Barleycorn Deconstructed.
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0: John of Hazel Green is sung by Anna and Elizabeth. They have taken a collection of songs they first heard in archive recordings in Virginia and in Vermont and have arranged them to show the world they saw in each song. The source singer for John Hazel Green was Victoria Morris of Browns Cove, Virginia, recorded by Arthur Kyle Davis between 1932 and 1934. Here is what it has become with Anna and Elizabeth.

That was Anna and Elizabeth singing John of Hazel Green. Now we have two versions of John Henry. First is an instrumental version performed by Etta Baker, who lived from 1913 until 2006. Etta was an American Piedmont blues guitarist and singer from North Carolina, and winner of numerous awards. To suggest John Henry's role as a steel-driving man, she used a jackknife blade to get the rasping ring of steel sound.

That was Etta Baker playing John Henry. Pete Seeger sings our next version of The Ballad of John Henry. The legend of John Henry came from Big Bend Mountain in West Virginia, where John Henry, a powerful steel driver using a 10-pound hammer, worked at tunneling a mile and a half through the mountain for the C&O Railroad. A statue near the east end of the tunnel commemorates his feat.

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'Cause I'm swinging 30 pounds from my hips on down. Just listen to that cold steel ring. Just listen to that cold steel. Just listen to that cold

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0: Like John Henry, the subject of this song, John Hardy, worked on the C&O Railroad. However, instead of dying from hard work, he died because he was hanged for shooting a man over a gambling debt. Sparky Rucker sings and plays banjo, and John Davis plays harmonica. Here's John Hardy.

That was Sparky Rucker and John Davis singing John Hardy. Next, we have three pieces about John Brown, American abolitionist who believed in and advocated armed insurrection as the only way to overthrow the institution of slavery in the United States. In October 1859, Brown led a raid on the Federal Armory at Harper's Ferry, Virginia, which is West Virginia today, intending to start a slave liberation movement. The attempt failed, and John Brown was hanged. Historians agree that the Harper's Ferry raid and Brown's trial, both covered extensively in the national press, escalated tensions that led to the South's secession a year later and to the American Civil War. This song, titled John Brown, was written by Cy Kahn, who sings it for us here.

That was Cy Conn singing John Brown. Hobart Smith was born in 1897 and died in 1965. He was best known for his banjo playing and his appearances with his sister, Texas Gladden, on a series of Library of Congress recordings in the 1940s, and his later appearances at various festivals during the folk music revival of the 1960s. But he also played fiddle. Here he is playing the fiddle tune, John Brown.

0: That was Hobart Smith playing John Brown.
1: The cause of art is the cause of the people. 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Thank you for listening to Glad for Trad with Dennis and Judy Cook and Doug McLennan. 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
0: Our final piece about the violent abolitionist John Brown is John the Messenger, written by Quillen Rowe and performed by the Rowe Family Singers. This song talks about John Brown's activities in Bleeding Kansas, the violent civil confrontations between 1854 and 1861 in the proposed state of Kansas. Violence started following the passage of the Kansas-Nebraska Act, when several free staters were shot near Lawrence, Kansas. Escalations continued, and in 1856, John Brown led his sons and other followers to murder five settlers who spoke in favor of slavery. The Browns escaped and went on to plan the raid on Harper's Ferry. The song uses biblical metaphors, including the story of David, the shepherd boy who killed the giant Goliath with a stone from his sling. A musical saw adds to the tense and otherworldly feeling of the song. Here is the Rowe Family Singers with John the Messenger.

That was the Rowe Family Singers singing John the Messenger. Our next song is from the album The Adventures of John Paul Jones and is the result of a long collaboration between Alan Reed and Rob Van Santa. They started out as part of the Battlefield Band, a Scottish traditional music group founded in Glasgow in 1969. In 2012, Alan and Rob released an album based on the life of Scots-born mariner John Paul Jones. John Paul Jones was the United States' first well-known naval commander in the American Revolutionary War. He made many friends, as well as enemies who accused him of piracy. His actions in British waters during the Revolution earned him an international reputation which persists to this day. He is sometimes referred to as the father of the American Navy. Here are Alan Reed and Rob Van Santa singing John Jones.

0: That was Alan Reed and Rob Van Santa singing John Jones. For our final John Who, we have John Riley, written and sung by Bob Gibson, accompanying himself on banjo. Bob has taken the traditional English broken token song, known as The Welcome Sailor or A Seaman and His Love, and written his own version of it. We have it recorded at Carnegie Hall in 1957.
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And before the DC Five, we heard from the Beatles and the leading track off of their double album, the White Album, as they call it, back in the USSR. And then, of course, the Dave Clark Five followed them, harking back to the days when the Dave Clark Five was considered competition for the Beatles before the Beatles just rolled over everybody in popularity. Well, that'll about wrap it up here from the Solid Gold City. We hope you'll join

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Hope you're having a wonderful afternoon and enjoying some artistic rock and some avant-garde crazy stuff.

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So far you've heard At the Rasco by Charlie Magiera, then The Next Time Might Be Your Time by Blue Jean Tyranny, then Your Hidden Dreams by White Noise, and now The Mousetrap Caught In by Peter Hamill. Charlie Magiera is from a recently released box set. I believe he's an Israeli, he was an Israeli musician. White Noise features Delia Derbyshire of the BBC Radiophonic Workshop. Among her more well-recognized work is the Doctor Who theme. Interesting. And Peter Hamill is also main songwriter of a Van der Graaf generator. But enjoy that. 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

Hello. This is WOBC Oberlin 91.5 FM, Oberlin College and Community Radio. And, so what you've heard in the instrumental portion has been, well, at the end of the non-instrumental, at the end of the, like, sung half was Wonderful Offer by Essential Logic. And then beginning the instrumental half was Polygon Window with Polygon Window. Polygon Window is a pseudonym of Aphex Twin. And then that was followed up by Valley of No Return by Joe Meek and the Blue Men. Then The Deer in the Forest Part 1 by Arthur Russell. Hari Narayan by Alice Coltrane. And then Semper Dolens by Mary Jane Leach off of Flute Songs. The last two songs I will play are Fruits of Disillusion by Eve Jarvis, and then See My Brother, He's Jumping Out by Arthur Russell off of the album Corn. And that will make up the penultimate episode of Low by David Bowie, the radio show. I will be on the air again next week, and then I will probably do some interim shows during finals week. And also, I'll be here for winter term. So, enjoy your weekend. And, keep on rocking in the free world. Doot, doodle, doot, doot.

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1: We'll start today's program with two songs about little dogies. Wyoming cowboy Nate Brown's definition of a dogie is a little calf whose mammy is dead and whose daddy's run off with another cow. When Alan Lomax heard Seamus Ennis sing The Old Man's Lament in Dublin in 1950, he recognized its relationship to a song his father Alan had heard a gypsy woman sing near the cattle pens of the Fort Worth stockyards in the early 1900s. In the Irish lullaby, a cuckolded man is singing while rocking a cradle, "My laddie, lie easy, it's my misfortune and none of your own." An interesting parallel between the Irish and the cowboy versions. Skip Gorman sings, "Get along, little dogies," for us.

That was Skip Gorman singing Get Along, Little Dogies. Our second Little Dogies song features Larry Hanks and is from his album, The Last Wagon. The song is called Roll On, Little Dogies, written in 1895 by Will Barnes, and it is also known as The Cowboy's Dream or The Last Roundup. The lyrics come from a poem published in Cosmopolitan magazine, and they are set to the tune of My Bonnie Lies Over the Ocean. Larry is playing an early 1900s hardwood classical nylon string guitar.

That was Larry Hanks singing Roll On Little Dogies. The Rhode Island duo Vox Hunters sing Come My Little Roving Sailor for us at the 38th Annual Sea Music Festival at Mystic Seaport. One of the duo, Ben Gagliardi, discovered this little gem in 80 English Folk Songs from the Southern Appalachians by Cecil Sharp and Maud Carpelies. It's similar in its lyrics and sentiment to courtship ditties like No, Sir, No,

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We'd love to hear from you. 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That's trad@judycook.net. For many of us, the version of Dream a Little Dream of Me that we remember is the one sang by Cass Elliot and the Mamas and the Papas. It was actually written in 1931 with lyrics by Gus Kahn and recorded by Ozzie Nelson and his orchestra on February 16, 1931 for Brunswick Records. Name almost any popular singer from that time and you'll find that they recorded it. Mark Dvorak sings it here from his album Just Something My Grandma Used to Sing. Mark and his grandmother join millions of others in loving this song.

0: That was Mark Dvorak singing Dream a Little Dream of Me. Four Little Johnny Cakes is a traditional Australian song that celebrates the simple and comfortable life of an itinerant, living off the good food of the land and working his way temperately through his shearing check. The Lachlan is an intermittent river that flows into the Murrumbidgee River. Men on the tramp often carry a piece of twine and a hook to catch a cod or blackfish. This is termed Murrumbidgee whaling. There are a number of other Australian slang terms in the song. A toad skin is a 1 pound banknote from its green color. A Johnny cake is a flour and water pancake cooked over an open fire. A loaf of brownie that he snaffled is a loaf of sweetened currant bread that he stole. Murphy's are potatoes. Here's Danny Spooner singing Four Little Johnny Cakes.
1: Well, hoorah for the Lachlan boys, and join me in a-

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A nice leg of mutton, just a bit cut off the end. 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

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Well, I've got a little book and some papers for to read, plenty of matches and a good supply of weed, and I wouldn't be the squatter as beside me fire I sit.

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1: That was Danny Spooner singing Four Little Johnny Cakes. Little Birdie is a staple of American bluegrass and old-time music that was first collected by Frank C. Brown in 1909 as part of his collection of North Carolina folk songs. This version is sung by Frank Proffitt, an Appalachian old-time banjoist who preserved the song Tom Dooley in the form we know it today. He was a key figure in inspiring musicians of the 1960s and 1970s to play the traditional five-string banjo.

That was Frank Prophet singing Little Birdie. Here's Pete Castle singing When That I Was a Little Tiny Boy. The words were written by William Shakespeare. It's sung by Fest the Jester as the final speech in Twelfth Night. The tune is an Appalachian version of the Two Sisters ballad, The Dreadful Wind and Rain, which has almost the same refrain line. Did Shakespeare know this tune before it went over to America?

That was Pete Castle singing When That I Was a Little Tiny Boy. Thank you for listening to Glad for Trad with Dennis and Judy Cook and Doug McLennan. We'd love to hear from you. You can email us at trad@judycook.net. That's trad@judycook.net. This is WOBC, Oberlin, 91.5 FM, Oberlin College and Community Radio. Little Boy, sung here by John Hartford, is an overview of the life of a little boy who becomes a man. John was an American folk, country, and bluegrass composer and musician known for his mastery of the fiddle and banjo, as well as for his witty lyrics, unique vocal style, and extensive knowledge of Mississippi River lore. Each verse is built around a rhyme. One verse may raise some eyebrows. When you are a young man just turned 20, it makes it hard if you ain't getting any. In these days of a concern about misogyny, not getting what is a loaded question.

That was John Hartford singing Little Boy. Little Donegal, also known as Wedding Dress, is a traditional Appalachian song sung for us by Atwater Donnelly. Donegal means sweetheart and probably had its origins in the Spanish word for woman. Elwood Donnelly sings and plays dulcimer and bodhrán. Aubrey Atwater plays banjo and tin whistle, and Everett Brown plays accordion.

That was Atwater Donnelly singing Little Donegal. Ben Bedford's album, The Hermit's Spyglass, was recorded in March 2018 with Grammy-nominated musician David Kane at U-Media in Springfield, Illinois. The album is subtitled An Illinois Prairie Story. It charts the daily life and meanderings of Bedford and his cat, Darwin. The second song sung for us here is called Little Falcon. Here's Ben Bedford.

That was Ben Bedford singing Little Falcon. Next, we have Margaret Nelson and Phil Cooper singing a sweet lullaby, Little Fishes, to the accompaniment of Phil's guitar. Eric Holt, a Bristol shantyman, is given credit as the source of this traditional song. Various versions exist, including the Hollywood rewrite sung by Spencer Tracy in the film Captain's Courageous.

0: That was Phil Cooper and Margaret Nelson singing Little Fishes.
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0: The life of a cowboy involved hard work and was a far cry from the images in romantic songs like Back in the Saddle Again. The real story of the cowboy's place in the history of the West also needs to include the large number of African Americans who became cowboys after the Civil War. Dom Flemon's album, Black Cowboys, helps fill this gap. From that album, Flemon sings Little Joe the Wrangler for us, a song which first appeared in 1908 in Nathan Howard Jack Thorpe's songbook, Songs of the Cowboys.

That was Dom Flemon singing Little Joe the Wrangler. Jerry Milnes sings and plays banjo for this old West Virginia song, Little Pink. In one of the verses, the singer says he craves 15 cents and some more morphine to carry him to the grave. Morphine is a narcotic that relieves moderate to severe pain, but carries a high risk for addiction and dependence. It can cause respiratory distress and death when taken in high doses, or when combined with other substances, especially alcohol. By 1895, morphine and opium powders, like OxyContin and other prescription opioids today, had led to an addiction epidemic that affected roughly 1 in 200 Americans. Here's Jerry Milnes.

That was Jerry Milne singing Little Pink. Our final A Little More Little song today is sung by Pete Seeger. It's from his children's album, Birds, Beasts, Bugs, and Fishes. It was released in 1955, and the songs from it have been sung by generations of parents and grandparents to children of all ages. Here's Pete singing The Little Black Bull.

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Long time ago, long time ago, long time ago, whet his horn on a white oak sapling. Long time ago. He wink his eye at the little red heifer. Hoosin' Johnny, hoosin' Johnny, wink his eye at the little red heifer. Long time ago, long time ago, long time ago, wink his eye at the little red heifer. Long time ago. He pawed the dirt in the heifer's faces. Hoosin' Johnny, hoosin' Johnny, pawed the dirt in the heifer's faces. Long time ago, long time ago, long time ago, pawed the dirt in the heifer's faces. Long

0: That was Pete Seeger singing The Little Black Bull. And that ends our A Little More Little program. Thank you for listening to Glad for Trad with Dennis and Judy Cook and Doug McLennan. 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
1: 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This week, two Northeast Ohio jazz legends team up for a special performance. Pianist Jackie Warren and her trio happen to be regulars at jazz venues around Northeast Ohio and across the country. Percussionist Sammy De Leon performs regularly with Latin jazz luminaries such as El Gran Combo, Tito Rojas, and Tony Vega. They teamed up for a Latin-themed sold-out performance on January 14, 2021. Here are Jackie Warren and Sammy De Leon, live at the Bop Stop.